Good afternoon. Good afternoon. We've hit the middle of the week. We hit the 3rd of June. Afternoon's here for the next 3 hours in the capable hand. Well, I don't know how capable mine are, but Jacob Scott's are. And Matt the Big Dog, he's got capable hands as well. Sporting headlines from Matt. Have you done some sporting headlines for today at some stage, Matt? He has. Big nod. Love to just slow down a little bit. Let the stories breathe. Good stuff coming up today. Ryan Hollows, he's Cycling New Zealand's head of high performance. And they've named a 19-strong cycling team for the Glasgow Commonwealth Games. 19. I guess headlined by Elise Andrews, wonderful cyclist. But you sort of forget the incredible cyclists that we have in the country, including our paracyclists, Devon Briggs, Nicole Murray, Emma Foy from Dargaville. We've got a lot of good cyclists. I'm a big fan of Tom Sexton out of Invercargill, Bryony Botha out of Auckland as well. Ali Wollaston, she's been a great performer, and of course Palmerston North's own Emily Sherman. So we'll talk through the team, etc. with Ryan Hollows. It's a good sized team, and we cover sprinting, endurance and paracycling as well. A lot of good names. Let's talk about prospects and what maps out for the Commonwealth Games between now and then. And then we also have Dave Worsley rejoining the show after a bit of a hiatus. Of course, talking the French Open at Roland Garros, that's sort of been torn to shreds in the men's side of the draw, with everyone going out, all of the big names going out, and a lot of the big names going out on the women's side of the draw as well.

Bird, maybe with an eye on the Olympics in LA. I don't know. So we'll talk to him about that. He's covered many, many Grand Slam tournaments globally. And he's been a wonderful tennis correspondent for a long, long time. So lucky to have him on at around that 2 o'clock mark as well. We take your calls. Of course we take your calls on 0800 150 811. And we take your texts, of

0: field is angled back by about 6 feet. So just put one hand straight up and put the other one on an angle, and that's what it looked like to Matt. And that gap at the top is huge. I managed to point this out vocally to a former All Black commentator who responded with a wink. Is this a local cheat code? It'd be a great question for a goal kicker next time you have one on. I'm contemplating getting Aaron Cruden on this week. And of course, he played for the Chiefs, and I wonder if it was in vogue then. Was it just a one-night thing? But I'd imagine the posts go up and stay up, don't they? They don't take them down and re-erect them. But good cheat code for the local kickers if they know that. So if it's the far one from the commentary side, it allows you to bend it in from right to left if you know that that's what the lineup is. Interesting. That's good stuff from you, Matt. Now let's go to Darren from Melbourne, who I have to say at the end of the call, Darren, stay on hold and I have to get your address. Give it to Jacob so I can get you a bottle of New Zealand's finest Pinot Noir. Well, in my view, one of the finest Pinot Noir. On the news, I don't know whether you heard yesterday, Darren, I didn't change my team in time for kickoff and I had four Hurricanes that weren't playing, including my captain.
1: I did listen back yesterday and I must admit that a little wry grin came across my face. I felt a bit bad.
0: Unless I had an absolute out of the box, I was never going to catch. In fact, no, it didn't matter how good I was never going to catch you. Yeah, you've won fair and square.
1: Oh, well, thanks for that. It's not easy. I think last year you were well in front of me when we were talking about fantasy last year, but it's been a good season. It's gone too quick as usual. You sort of reflect back and think, geez, it felt like yesterday I was waiting for round one.
0: Yeah, it's been good. It's been good this year, and I just wonder if they'll trick it up a little bit more again next year.
1: I hope so. I mean, I didn't use my booster for my unlimited money, so I think they've got to probably try and think of something else, obviously I traded well because I think I had like 19 million once I'd finished completing my team, so that helped. But the other thing you were just talking about, I mean, they've got the cowbells now. What, they've got posts that are skew-whiff?
0: Yeah,
1: what the hell?
0: I don't mind a little bit of local advantage.

0: So, yeah, I don't know. I don't know. But reading yesterday, selling out that stadium in 20 minutes, I mean, that's a real credit to them.
1: Oh, it's awesome.
0: Such an amazing stadium. And yeah, I mean, and when I was there, just the locals were just so happy to have a stadium. And it, I mean, you'll remember in the past that they wouldn't sell out the stadium until the grand final.
1: Yeah.
0: It'd be sort of half empty in a quarter final. So it's not the play, it's not them, it's that they've got something they really love and they want to support it heavily. So that's really good.
1: Yeah, it is. It's awesome. It's awesome. And like, I've often said that for a while you could have anything on at that stadium and it will probably sell out, but that's not taking away from an incredible stadium and like the anticipation and the support of the Christchurch public and the wider Canterbury public for it, and I've said long and hard that they very much deserve it, and they're turning up, they're getting into the games, the atmosphere is incredible, and now it's almost like a ticket to a game as a collector's item. They are very much in demand, which is great news.
0: Oh yeah, well, the old wifey said to me last weekend, she said, when's the super round in Christchurch next year? And I said, oh, look, we don't know. It's not going to be Anzac Day, unfortunately. I said, how come? She goes, oh, I wouldn't mind going again.
1: Oh, that's worth, that's an investment worth paying off, yes.
0: I know. So I thought, okay, I'll have to really look out for that draw or see if you guys have got inside knowledge, because, I mean, obviously they're playing the Blenso on Anzac Cup weekend, which is a shame because it works so well having that long weekend for that event, so people could sort of kick on Sunday night knowing they've got Monday off.
1: Yeah, it's just... It was awesome, but I don't know I don't know when they're going to have it, but they will have it again, and I think it's locked in for 3 years in Christchurch, which I think is also great.
0: Oh, that's good. I mean, I went to the Melbourne one when they had it here, and I'm not joking, Staffy, it was dismal. Mm. There was probably 8,000 fans there, and it was. I mean, I'll be honest with you, the rugby wasn't as good either, and I think I heard TJ saying this morning, like, the style of rugby that, no matter what happens, and I hope it does happen, but, you know, the style of rugby the Hurricanes have bought, I mean, people want to see them play even if they're playing against them. It's just an absolute credit. It's all people are talking about is this player and that player and all these little soap opera, you know, stories within the team about Warner Dearns and Finian Ofo and, you know, all these things that are going on. And I really hope it continues because I'm sure other teams are going to change the way they play. I'm sure it's going to open up a bit more next year. And just the depth of players coming through, it's just been a credit. I mean, you look at the Chiefs, the rest of the whole bunch, and if anything, they got better in the second half. Yeah, it's just great to see. I hope we see more of it.
1: Yeah, I'm with you. It's been a good comp. It has been a good comp, Super Rugby, this year. I've enjoyed it.
0: Yeah, and I've noticed even people in Melbourne here are talking about it, which is... You know, hold your hat. They're not talking about aerial ping pong for once, which is good. But and I've had mates message me going, "Oh, your team's going well." And I'm like, "How do you know my team? Like, you never talk to me about it." But you know, it's just nice to know I'm planting the seed with a few people. And even my daughter's boyfriend said to me, "Oh, your team's going well. I might come over and watch one." And I said, "Oh, well, let's just settle down. First of all, you know, a box of beer needs to be, that's the entry fee, and then we might talk about that." So,
1: yeah, that's, make that the price for every event.
0: Well, yeah, but he is actually really good, but I can't let my daughter know that because she'll dump him the next day. So, I've got to play the, oh, you know, he's warming on me, you know. And then I walk around to my wife. I'm like, yeah, he's really good. He's a good bloke. So, yeah, but yeah, I'm ashamed to hear about your fantasy, mate. But there's always next year, and I'll make sure I do a nice roast lamb or something like that to wash down that.
1: Yes, please do.
0: Help that Pino. I'll respect it heavily. It'll go in the wine fridge for a bit. Thanks for that. Yeah, right. it was a good bit of fun.
1: Now stay on the line. I'll get Jacob to get you address so I can get that over to you. There's Darren, who roundly, wildly beat me in Super Rugby Fantasy. Craig says,

In fact, I'll get to Craig shortly because Mikey says, re the Chiefs posts, Staffy. Expect nothing less from those grubs. Mikey. Yes. Funny angle post. Staffy, just let Matt know in advance, in case he turns up to the Bombay Stadium number one field, one side is 99 metres long and the other side is 101 metres long. Also, from one sideline to the goalpost is 33 metres and the other side is 36 metres. Also, again, the number two field on the diagonal from goal to goal line is a 16-foot drop. Quite an iconic field in counties rugby. That's the Mayor of Bombay. That's great stats. Wasn't the old Waikato Stadium, and they used to talk about referee's corner, didn't that used to dive away in the corner slightly downhill? And when Ian Foster was playing, he used to kick to referee's corner and it used to roll and roll and roll and roll. Am I right in that? And I think there was another famous ground with a lean or a downhill into a corner as well. And remember there was a ground in Wellington up there, along from Kandala sort of thing, and it was on top of a very old bygone years dump, refuse tip from many, many years ago, and they put all the soil on. People used to say they used to play up there, and if you got a cut or a nick, you got massive infections because it had all leached up from underneath out through to the top of the ground. Sports grounds idiosyncrasies, keen to hear them. Question to ask Dave Worsley. I'll ask Dave Worsley that. In fact, I'll ask you people. Do ask Dave Worsley what he thinks is the Ruffa series on Netflix. I think it's a great insight into what Ruffa went through with injuries, etc. during his career. He's a true champion. It's on my to-watch list, is the Ruffa one. So if you've watched the Ruffa, I'd be interested in your recommendations. Craig says, afternoon, Steph, are you planning to give score updates for the All Whites game? The answer is yes. If so, can you give us notice so we can turn the radio down? I want to watch the game later today. Great point, Craig. And I will behave in that respect. And I thought it was kicking off at midday, but it looks like it kicks off 12:35. So we're still 20 minutes away, which is 8:35 local time. It is the All Whites against Haiti at Inter Miami Stadium, so they will be running on the same grass that Lionel Messi has run on in Fort Lauderdale. It's been delayed. That's why. It's been delayed half an hour because of lightning. That's the go on that. That's the go on that. I'll tell you something I'm doing at the moment. I wasn't going to tell you till I'd finished. I'm working out the Super Rugby Team of the Year according to fantasy points. So the highest point score is by position. The back three's not bad. Josh Morby fullback, Fehifanga Nofo on one wing, and Max Jorgensen.

0: Halfback Noah Hotham. First five, Josh Jacom. Which is remarkable, because he didn't play, and this is just total points. That is total points. As I look at this. And the loose forwards are Christian Leo, and I had to pick them out into positions. So help me out with this, people. Christian Leo Willie 8, Anton Segner 6, Carlo Tozzano 7, but Lester Fainganuku has more points than all of them, but he's listed as a centre. Do I put him into the loose forwards or do I play him at centre? That's what I want to know, because he leads in both categories. So where do I put Lester before I do my midfield? Before I do my midfield. At 12:17.5, we go to Dean. G'day, Dean.
1: Yeah, I'll tell you, mate, you can't. He's listed as a midfielder, so that's where he goes. It's a bonus.
0: All right, in he goes. He's centre.
1: Yeah, you can't put him in the loose forwards. He doesn't exist there. Like Caleb Clark's a Mormon. He's not even in the thing. So, yeah, I didn't even realise after a few months ago. Wasn't he there? But that's why, because of religious belief, so that's fair enough. But how good was that Fred Arcoy interview with Tony? And the question is, because it seems obvious to me, is he related to the Arcoy that I think could be the answer of six in the black jersey?
0: Oh, Naitoa. I don't know.
1: Yeah. Like you look at the mana, if you want to use that word, that they both possess and command. It might be a common surname in the North Island, but they have to be related. There's so many similarities between the two individuals. They never give up for a start.
0: Yeah, Fred Arcoy was something special. He was the James Luluai era as well, wasn't he?
1: Yeah, well, he said about the whole team that he played in. We had Peter Sterling and a few Pommy players that we remember. Sean Edwards, I think it was. I remember watching those guys, and it was just like, it's like when I was listening to that interview, I almost thought, has rugby league turned into rugby union with four less players? And in New Zealand, that is. And in rugby union in New Zealand, a bit lost, and the Hurricanes and the Chiefs and the Crusaders a little bit are trying to get it back to a running game that we used to love. Because league was just brutal in that era that we're talking, back in the 80s. It was just, like, even the club stuff, if you went to watch that down south, and you get your head kicked in. And that's just what it was, and that was normal. Like he said, you brace, you put your arm up, so you didn't get a swinging out. It's amazing how that game has changed. And sadly, in New Zealand, rugby union's changed the opposite way.
0: Yeah, I find rugby league much more watchable than when I was a young fella. Now, I feel it's like a more flowing game than when I was a young fella. It's a lot more

0: Kangaroos. He makes outside breaks or inside breaks, and they have two or three people he could pass it to. You know, the try that the Penrith winger butchered just through being a little bit green and wanting to get his name in the paper himself. If he had just passed that ball the first time he looked at the fullback, Edwards, that's, you know, shut the gate try time. But he double pumps it, and then he realises the guy's not drifting. It was too late.
1: Mm.
0: So it was a massive learning thing for that young winger. He won't do that again. And that's the only way you learn, by those mistakes. If he does it again, he'll be sitting in the reserve bench or in the grandstand with Cleary. Mm. But that's the only way you learn. That was a try. And, geez, they said it was a full pass, but holy heck, the rugby union referees, they need to have a look at what they're doing, because every second try is a blatant full pass or short of the line or dropped on the line. It's like, what's going on here? But very, very exciting this weekend. I think the Blues are incredibly lucky. I think the Force are incredibly unlucky.
2: Yeah.
0: Because I think of all the Australian teams, if the Force had have gone to Wellington or Hamilton, they might have upset. I can't really, as much as the Reds, I'll put up a decent fight, but I just don't think they can stick with the Chiefs for 80 minutes. And what an interview it was with the Chiefs.

0: bloke, you know. He's just a no-frills coach that's basic. The rugby union is basic, Steph.
1: Mm.
0: Basic. The ball will beat the man. Sadly, Bowden used to be the man, but now he just kicks the ball. He's dusty here.
1: Dusty here? Jeepers, that's going back a long time.
0: That's how far back it goes, though, Steph. Mm. A long way. Joe Morgan is still one of the best centres I've ever seen play the game. With Bruce Robertson, definitely the best.
1: Smoking Joe Morgan. Good on you. Good on you, Dino. Good to hear from you, buddy. And Craig's text saying, shock horror, I agree with Dean twice already within a minute of his call. The Fred Arcoy interview was great, and Leicester is a centre. Job done. So I've completed the Super Rugby Fantasy team. Here it is from fullback Josh Morby. The wings are Fehi Faiganufo and Jorgensen from the Tars. He's the only Waratah to make the team. Centre, Leicester Faiganuku. Second five, Quintipaia. First five, Josh Jacob. Halfback, Noah Hotham. Number eight, Christian Liawili. Open side, Carlo Tozzano. Six, Anton Segner, which I think is the only Blues player. Locks is interesting. The highest scoring locks in Super Rugby Fantasy are Jeremy Williams from the Force and Lockie Shaw from the Brumbies, purely on Super Rugby Fantasy. Props, Fletcher Newell, Ethan De Groot, and your hooker is Samisoni Tokiaho. I guess out of those, the huge surprises for me is probably Josh Jacob, who didn't play a lot of minutes but scored a truckload of points. Which begs the question, should he have played more? Noah Hotham, just ahead of Cam Roygaard, played a lot more minutes than Cam Roygaard. I'm delighted Anton Segner made it. He's been the Blues' best. I actually saw on social media last night, the Highlanders had their awards just before I go to a break. If I screenshot it, there it is. Well, I only noticed one thing. Forward of the year and defender of the year, Takamaka Howden, Tika Howden from Manawatu, who'll probably go back and captain them for the NPC unless he makes the All Blacks. We'll get a breakaway. You're welcome to call 0800 150 11. Text line 8833. If there's no calls, we'll take some sports headlines after this.
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8: Back to the phones we go. The All Whites game, I will give you a heads up when I'm going to give you an update. The teams are just about to run onto the field. I've sort of been doing some warm-ups, and I must say, stadium looks magnificent. Let's go to the good man, Lyle, in Queensland. G'day, Lyle.
9: Yeah, g'day, mate. Fred Coy and the other Coy that plays Union. Yeah, I think it's one of his cousin's boys. The only reason I know is Peter R. Coy, Fred's younger brother, is a very good friend of mine. And I asked him, he said, yeah, he's part of the clan. Oh, yeah, as the Samoans call it.
8: Yeah.
9: And by the way, Peter, my mate, was a community constable for many years, working with young kids at risk before they got into serious trouble. So I just like to put it out there. They're a first-class family. The world needs more like.
8: Yeah, that's a great point. And those sorts of people aren't recognised enough, so I'm always pleased in the King's Honours type things that they are recognised, because their work's just so valuable.
9: Oh, yes, they've put plenty of them on the wayward kids on the straight and narrow.
8: Yeah. Yeah, I'm with you, mate. So who do you know, the brother of Fred?
9: Yeah, Peter, Fred's younger brother. I think it's a cousin of his son, or it might be a nephew, but yeah, they're definitely, for Dean's sake, from the

0: on Ireland. 12 kilometres down the road at 7:30 at Mount Smart, the Warriors are taking on the Dragons. Is this definite? Like they're literally going to be clashing. Is no one too fast? I mean, there's got to be more than a lot of people will support both. Have you heard anything? Is this all set in stone?
1: Oh, I'd say it'd be too late to change it now, and both games will be sold out, which is kind of interesting. Who have the Warriors got?
0: The Dragons.
1: Oh, maybe they won't sell out for the Dragons. Not really a draw card, are they?
0: Yeah, no, they are sold out. I had a bit of a look. But do you think if it was, say, the Panthers, would there be more of an outcry on this? Or is it just something? Am I overthinking this whole thing?
1: I'd like to think I'd be glass half full on it and say, God, I've got a great choice of two different things.
0: Yeah.
1: I think you'll find people in the Warriors crowd will have the All Black game on their phone, and some in the All Black crowd will have their Warriors game on the phone as well. We're lucky to have two really good things. Not ideal.
0: Yeah.
1: People in Auckland particularly would like to go to both, but in this instance they can't.
0: Yeah, it's interesting stuff. And just lastly, I know you've got to pick your Kiwi player for the Kiwi League roulette, whatever it's called. Can I suggest that you use your veto card, because you've got to use it, otherwise you use it or lose it. Can you please veto the Breakfast Boys, Joey Tarpany, just because we haven't forgotten last year at Mount Smart?
1: You know what? Fans. As soon as I saw what they'd done, I was thinking of vetoing and putting Aaron Clark in. That's what my first reaction. But he's a different beast for the Kiwis. It's kind of hard. Yeah. So text us. Do you like Josh's idea? Should we veto Joe Tarpany and put in Aaron Clark? I'd be interested to know what people think.
0: Yeah, no, it just makes it a bit more fun too, Steph, because you've got to use that veto card and, get one up on the Breakfast Boys.
1: Yeah, that's a good idea. All right, good on you, buddy.
0: And I'm going to stay on hold too, because I need to talk to Jacob.
1: Okay.

0: about Isaiah Papali'i. I mentioned Jacob Laban. But the way we're leaning is Isaiah Papali'i, but easily swayed. This guy, 8833. 8833. I don't know if I can throw to the headlines while Jacob's talking to Josh. I don't know. Are you happy just to turn your mic on and talk, Matt? Are you happy just to turn your mic on and talk?
1: Yeah.
0: Here's the headlines. Are you ready for those?
1: I did not know this was happening. Yeah, I can get them.
0: I did warn you before.
1: I know. They're ready.
0: Okay, let's go.
1: Okay. I just was listening to my phone call. I was not paying attention. Okay.
0: And don't touch the mic while it's turned
1: on. Sorry.
0: Particularly that mic. For some reason, that's really noisy.
1: Need some WD-40 or something.
0: That's it.
1: Yeah. Okay. Kieran Foran has been named as the Sea Eagles head coach. Manly has shown faith in Kieran Foran by appointing the ex-NRL star as its head coach through to the end of the 2029 season. Since Foran took over as interim coach early in the season, they have won 7 of their last 9 matches.
0: Not bad.
1: Pretty good.
0: Not bad. I hope it stays that way.
1: Former All Black Ma Nonu may have played his last game of rugby. The French club RC Toulon has confirmed that Nonu will leave them after rejoining the top 14 outfit as an injury recovery. Nonu had 2 stints with Toulon following his retirement from Test Rugby in 2015.

person I was thinking of, I think. Ben, formerly known as Josh. Mikey, Staffy. So Ruben would be listed as back three in fantasy, question mark, even though he's tearing it up at first five. Fantasy in the future will have to change these positional changes, Mikey. I do too. Needs a little bit more fluidity. It needs alerts like push texts or push emails when your player has, when there's a game day change or even a lineup change, you need a push alert. Naitoa Arkoi's just been removed from the starting lineup. Gives you a chance to go back in. Just a little bit more fluid. A little bit more reactionary. Staffy, a couple of bolters for the All Black Tour to South Africa. This comes from 821. Anton Segner and Josh Jacom. I actually agree with both. I do. Although Anton Segner, he's a wonderful player. Is he big enough for South Africa in his position? That's my only concern. I have no issue with work rate. I have no issue with bravery. I have no issue with any of that. His go again. Will his post-contact meters be as good as they've been in Super Rugby as they are, as they have been in Super Rugby? Would they be as good in South Africa against the big humans? And I know a lot's made of the big humans. Wonderful player. I just want to go and buy him 10 kilos somehow of body size, people. And Josh Jacom, long time fan of his. Staffy, I think you were asking opinions on the Rafa documentary. This is from Maggie. Good to hear from you, Maggie. I've watched three of the four and have loved it. Rafa is far more transparent than in previous documentaries and also than his book, but I am very biased. She's, oh, you're a bit of a Rafa lover. You're a Rafa lover, Maggie. Does everyone just hear my phone vibrate? Maya Wilson said it was my biggest weakness, was my phone vibrates. So I'm just going to

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10: Right, my first score update of the Haiti All Whites warm-up game. Just pause for 10 seconds. That's all I'll give you. It's nil all. It's nil all after about 10 minutes. Injury, nothing came of it. Still 11 on 11, no changes. Nil all, bit sloppy at the moment. And we're back. Hey, Michael Holtz has come back from 12th of June. What happened? Radio show, FIFA World Cup commentary, official radio broadcaster. Yes, you're correct, Michael. We will have World Cup commentary. This isn't the World Cup yet today. This isn't the World Cup today. Staffy, Lords drops 2.5 metres from the northern side of the field to the southern side. Very noticeable when you're at the ground. Cheers, Dave from Nelson. Isn't that the natural earth curvature? No, that's a lot. 2.5 metres actually is a lot from one side to the other. It's about the height of the ceiling, I think. Not quite.
11: Yeah, probably not. Stephen Adams wouldn't be able to walk in that room there if it was 2.5. He'd be probably ducking down.
10: No, he's not 2.5 metres.
11: Well, close.
10: Oh, actually, yeah, because I'm 1.81.
11: He would be touching. Well,
10: how many centimetres is the ceiling from my head?
11: Oh, it's probably a good 1.5 metres, I'd say. So maybe you're right.
10: So maybe 2.5, 3 metres.
11: On the Lord's Slope, actually, Kane Williamson was asked about it pre-test by an English journo, and the English journo asked him, "Do you believe in the slope?" And Kane laughed and said, well, it's there. So, yeah, I do believe in it. And then obviously went on to talk about how it impacts the game and stuff. It's quite noticeable for the

0: players.
1: Yeah. Yeah.
2: Cigna's 1.92 metres and 111 kilos. Not bad for a seven. Most likely bigger than Sevilla and Karifi and the eight from Christchurch. Engine on the man is incredible. Cheers. All Black selector Ken. Sounds like he's in. Nathan. Nathan, your text. I'm not going to read it because I'm trying to line him up this week. Full disclosure. I was just thinking about getting this big fish this week as I was walking up the stairs. So there you go. One of the greats. So leave that with me, Nathan. I wonder if there's anyone from Haiti who lives in New Zealand, and if they sing the New Zealand national anthem, they say, God of Haitians at thy feet. Oh, Rory's on fire today.
0: Hey, Rory, Staff actually sent me a message over the weekend. He thinks he's found your ghostwriter for all your jokes. It's a stand-up comedian from England. Had the similar sense of humour to you.
2: Uses the same scriptwriter. Scriptwriter. Little quick score update. Block your ears for 15 seconds. Haiti have scored. It's 1-0. Haiti lead 1-0 14 minutes into the first half. Not a bad goal. Not a bad goal. And we'll be back after a quick break.
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5: Ah, the great man John from Auckland's called just in time. G'day, John.
6: Yeah, just in time. Hey, do you remember old Condoleezza Rice?
5: Yes.
6: And then the Haitian dissenter as well.
5: Was she?
6: There's quite a few. Yeah, I'm pretty sure. Famous Haitian Americans that have come through. I mean, I think their largest community is there in Florida. My uncle married one, so a little bit. And they were, I think, one of the only colonial countries to break where a slave revolt. They beat Napoleon.
5: Oh, wow.
6: Yeah, because it was a slave colony, obviously, like most of the West Indies, and the slave revolt took over, and then the French pretty much bankrupted them, but they're beautiful people. If you've ever met them, their food is amazing.
5: They've had a lot of issues with cyclones and earthquakes and things, haven't they?
6: Yeah, and the infrastructure there is really poor at the moment, but they're just beautiful people, and there is a community here in New Zealand. I think they're on the island of Hispaniola. There you go. These most thoughts of the day.

After this break, for those that are keeping up with my previous score update, whether it was nil or 1-0, 1-1 or 4-3, the score hasn't changed since my last score update. What are we, 20-odd minutes in? Something like that. We'll take a break. After this break, we're going to catch up with Ryan Hollows out of Cycling New Zealand. He's the high performer.

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It's got 1 o'clock. Just trying to get through to our high performance cycling. After the cycling team has been named 19 strong. A few new names and some very well-credentialed names as well.

0: win.
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2: It's interesting, at halftime in the international friendly, I won't tell you the score again, but they're showing highlights of New Zealand versus Chile and we're up 4-0. I looked up and thought, oh, we got a goal. But no. Interesting text, just before we do the TV odds. Remember I mentioned that Takuma Kahauden got Highlander player of the, forward of the year and defender of the year? Do you know where they're doing the announcement?

0: replacement of the All Black team, Jacob?
1: Oh, where is that? I do know, but tell me.
0: The Fielding Yellows club rooms.
1: Mm.
0: Te Kamaka Howden. Fielding High School, Fielding Yellows. I can't think of any other Fielding Yellows players off the top of my head. So that's why I'm extending out to the whole of the country. Any other Fielding Yellows that are not only potential All Blacks, but All Black captains? Te Kamaka Howden, your next All Black captain.
1: Can you imagine that? Jeez, that would cause a stir.
0: It's interesting, Fielding Yellows. It is interesting. Like, Dave Rennie does have a history with Manawatu, of course. And if he wasn't going to be All Black coach, he did say he was going to go back and help out with coaching something down in Manawatu. Like, once you've been to Manawatu, it's like Velcro, mate. It just sticks to you. Good Velcro.
1: Yeah, so Fielding Yellows has no relation that you can think of with Dave Rennie, because that's what I thought it was. It was like his home club or something.
0: He's Upper Hutt.
1: Yeah.
0: Played and coached for Upper Hutt in Wellington. Yeah, I don't quite know what that link is. And Kerry has said the All Black team's announced that Yellows clubs this year. It should be at the Bulls Rugby Club because we are older. 150 years old, the Bulls Rugby Club. Does this mean TK Howden will be picked? Yes, well, not only picked, potentially captain. Let's just throw that boat right out. I'm saying tongue in cheek. Could be picked, though. Could be picked. Love TRB update for you. TRB.co.nz, or if you want to feel a little bit more modern, download the app onto your smartphone. Onto your smartphone. I'm interested in some future markets, people. I'm just going to go, let's call it Futures Wednesday. To win the 2026 Football World Cup outright. Your favourite is France. Your equal favourite is Spain. And the incredible one is England. $7.50, third favourite. I think England and

0: the essence of our sport. And Ian says he finished 739th in fantasy. Pretty pleased with that. Is that overall, like globally? That's epic. I could only manage 400th out of about 900 in the Sport Nation one. You probably lapped me, Ian.
1: Yeah, maybe we should get you on as a correspondent next year, Ian.
0: One of our favourite correspondents that rings. If that's Ian from Tapuna.
1: Oh.
0: Is that Ian from Tapuna?
1: I'm not sure. It might be. Might not
0: no,
1: be.
0: No, it normally comes up Ian and Tapuna in brackets, doesn't it? Ian from Tapuna doesn't sort of present himself to me as a Super Rugby fantasy player.
1: He knows his stuff, though.
0: Boy, does he. He has a great take on stuff. All right, we get a breakaway back in a minute.
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2: 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Thanks to our mates at SEN. 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

0: A text has arrived into the station with the number ending in 898, and I commence. Re, Club Rugby. Oh, how I love the sound of the team's sprigs on concrete when entering the field. The slightly bitter aroma of the chip vat heating up inside, and the rustle of barking cold wind in the trees, and the raspy but comforting too many ciggies laugh of the clubroom bar lady in the background. You see, on Club Rugby, never change. Never change. It's one of the great texts from you, 898. One of the great texts. Kevin Effley lost a pint of blood while playing against Western Transvaal and he refused to come off 1976. Loz Pairoa. Like Pairoa, one of the great towns. Some of the best bakeries. The Big Bottle, of course. And Loz, one of the great names from Pairoa. Just a pint of blood against Western Transvaal. There you go. That's how tough he was, Kevin Effley. And Ricky Ponting says he thinks Bethel and Jaiswal from India and Ravindra are the next big three. Ricky Ponting says, I nod in agreement. We're going tennis after this.
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0: The unfortunate thing is I have to kind of say Kaboli, and he plays against Felix in the next round, which is a shame because I'd love to see Felix win full stop. But I think someone like Kaboli can play really well. Yeah, there's a little bit of intrigue. Or can we just have anybody but Zverev?
1: Yeah.
0: For other reasons that, yeah, he's interesting to deal with personally. Plus there's the issue of, the alleged issues that he's had in the past. You can look those up. But, you know, he's just not the nicest guy to deal with sometimes. So
1: he's an ass. He's an ass.
0: Well, I mean, you know, my partner, she likes him because she thinks he's good looking. I like, well, that's obviously you went for me, but, you know.
1: she likes good looking people that can play tennis. That's why she's with you. God bless her.
0: Ah, exactly. Yeah, I'm just about 6 inches shorter than him, though. Yeah. I'm only 6 foot tall. But yeah, it's there you go. Anyone but that.
1: All right, we'll take that. Good on you, Wurzel. Good to catch up, mate.
0: Dave
1: Worsley, there, much respected tennis reporter, journalist. He's covered many, many Grand Slams. Anyone but Zverev in the men's draw and Sabalenka in the women's draw. I won't give you a score update, but we'll take a break. It's about 1.25 minutes left in regulation time. I'm not going to give you the score. You don't need to turn it down. About 1 minute regulation time. There's generally 5 or 6 minutes stoppage time. So as soon as we hit full time, I'll give you forewarning and give you the score and etc. about this All Whites Haiti against the All Whites in their first of two friendlies. The next one's against England, which will be a banger. What If Wednesday is next.
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0: eat a lot, it seems. So, yeah.
1: Jeez, for a tournament we were so looking forward to, Haiti shattered our dreams.
0: It just felt like Haiti was the chance where we could get a bit of confidence going into the tournament. A team that is on a level playing field with us in terms of FIFA World Cup rankings.
1: Even a draw.
0: Even a draw, one all draw, that would have done me well. Because going into England on Sunday morning, like 5-0 is flattering after that Haiti game. But the lads did look short of a run. They'll be better for it. I'm sure we'll get that sort of dribble from...
1: Okay, that's all right.
0: From Darren
1: Bailey.
0: I thought
1: you were saying it. It was a good pipe opener. Yeah. Lots to work on.
0: I mean, elements of truth to it, but also, if you read into the result and you actually watch the game properly, like, there wasn't much hope to be had, I don't think.
1: Just a little note. John O'Gibbs said learnings about three times in his interview yesterday. We've got a reporter in Christchurch. His name's Michael Fleaves. Breaking news from your man on the ground at Te Kaha. I'm seeing some activity and some seats being put in where the temporary seats would be. Possibly another 5,000 tickets to be sold. From Michael Fleaves. From Christchurch. Brendan says, sorry, it may have been talked about. This hasn't been talked about, and I didn't know. It may have been talked about, but I didn't know. 2020 games against India and Christchurch in October, starting at 8 o'clock at night. It will be very cold at 11:30 when they finish. I remember last year when the games were finished at 10:30, then there were complaints. Now it will be 11:30. It's a joke. Three of the first six 2020 games were abandoned due to rain in October last year. It's spring. It rains. From Brendan. Scenes. Thank you for all your texts. Thank you for all your calls. I haven't finished yet. I'll take a break. We'll come back with Millsy and or Guy or Henry or Lashes or someone. I'm not sure. We'll find out.
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7: Sean is on to it. Michael Fleaves is actually Michael Fallenleaf. Mikey. Fallen Leafs. He's our reporter on the ground. Just telling me, Guy, Mikey, he's just down by the stadium and he can see them putting in an extra 5,000 seats in the temporary, so there might be some more ticket sales.
8: At the end there.
7: Mm.
8: Okay. Nice. I like that.
7: They actually back themselves.
9: The fortress gets bigger, Mark.
7: It does. Harder to escape from.
9: How good's did you know, actually, if you Google the fortress, guess what pops up? 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
7: Google Maps.
9: The fortress.
7: Where have I put my phone?
9: And guess where it

0: Darcoy, a game against Wales, John Greengrass scored a try and Jim Mills stamped on his head. But I know you copped a couple of beauties. 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
1: it's a far cry from what it's like now. 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
13: Millsy and Guy not far away with a couple of good coaches, Rob Penny and Stacey Jones, joining their show between 3 and 6. Let's clean up some texts. And a nice balanced text from Dave in Queenstown. Staffy, I watched the All Whites game, and we were actually the better team in the first half with more scoring chances than Haiti had, even though it was 1-0 at halftime. And Guy said it was a little bit of an opportunist goal and a little bit against the flow. And then we subbed out most of the team, including the whole back line, and it all went to custard. Good first half, terrible second half. But also, Haiti were bloody good, from Dave in Queenstown. is a bit of balance for you.

0: Another football text. Holy heck. Put a lazy hundy on it. England beats us 7-0. So go to the TRB website. England 7-0, $34. 6-0, 21. 5-0, 13. 4-0, 8-50. See, the things I like is we could jag a goal. Like, 5-0 is 13. 5-1 is 21. 6-0 is... What are we talking about? 5-0. This is an England team that hasn't won the World Cup since 1966. What chance are we getting it? Best guess, Jacob, if you never allowed your favourite meal again, got to get the correct score right, England, New Zealand.
1: Oh, I mean, it's a lottery. Crapshoot. But 5-1, I guess.
0: A lot one, yeah.
1: One of the beautiful things about football, though, is you don't have to have, you know, better players than the opposition to get a result. That's one of the beautiful things. But
0: you just need to pay the ref a bit.
1: Sure, that's one way of doing it. But I just think the All Whites, they don't play in that sort of way. That, yeah, I feel like they need to go back 10 years to maybe go forward 10 years, you know? Similar way to how they had with Ryan Nelson and co and Vasilich, you know, solid at the back. They don't really have that style of play
0: that
1: anymore.
0: Rock. Mm. Winston Reid.
1: Yeah, Winston Reid as well, yeah.
0: Just on the cricket, oh, I've got all sorts of things here. 100% agree with the crazy cricket schedule for next season. Time's obviously dictated to by India, but terrible for the local fans. I'm afraid I won't be taking my young fella to Henry Stadium for an 8 o'clock start on a Tuesday night. My fear would also be, moving forward, these will be the type of start times we will be subjected to once NZ20 kicks off, Aaron. Yes. Yes. Potentially, Aaron, yes. Let me work on that, Aaron. But yes. The Crusaders are 32-0 in playoffs. However, the new stadium resets that. They're 0-0 at the Fortress, which comes up on Google Maps on Guy Havelt's phone as the stadium. I'm heading over to the World Cup in Vancouver team and taking the sticks. Any fan groups I can join to organise some Kiwi golf while I'm over there between games? Oh, okay. The golf clubs. You're taking the golf clubs, 7-4-1. Let's resend that, mate. Resend that just after 12 tomorrow. And we'll put it out there. I tell you what, if New Zealand fans will make themselves known to the general public when they're over there. And when you see a group of them, just yell out, "Fop!" And if they duck, then you go and play golf with them. Be a good tournament to go to. Any World Cup's good to go to, actually. Everyone there for the same reasons. Big thank you to our guest, Dave Worsley. Really like chatting to the High Performance of Cycling New Zealand, named their 19-strong team. George, got 5 seconds. I can't read it. It gets saved to tomorrow. Thank you to the big dog, Matt. Thank you to Jacob with Bob and Scott.
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8: They said it could not happen. England, giants of the game, enter the World Cup for the very first time in 1950. But in Belo Horizonte, something unimaginable unfolds. The USA strike once and hold on forever. England stunned and football history rewritten with one result.
0: That was a Sport Nation Football World Cup moment.
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10: It's 21 and a half after three, Millsy and Guy on Sport Nation. Ken says, is it true the Cantabs are increasing the stadium for more tickets? Might wander down and have a look. Apparently, according to staff, that was the first time I'd heard it, but apparently another 5,000 tickets going in at the end of the ground where you might have seen during Super Round was a bit...

0: Ability.
1: Of course.
0: Yeah.
2: Well, a number of those categories you've mentioned.
0: Yeah.
2: John Olomi takes up majority of them.
0: So what are you putting in? Stature? Strength?
2: Yep.
0: Okay.
1: Let me throw a couple of names around. Rupini? I mean, every time you watched him, you thought, what is Rupini, Thauthau and Butha about to do with the ball? Mm-hmm. He was incredible. Brian Habana?
0: For pace?
1: He's quick. Oh. Jason Robinson?
0: Mm-hmm.
1: Back in the day, out of England.
0: For stature or for pace?
1: Pace, I'd say.
0: Yeah.
1: We need someone who's decent under the high ball.
0: Correct.
1: Now, I'm going to throw a very controversial name out there.
0: Who?
1: Israel Folau.
0: Well, that's fair enough.
1: He's very good under the high ball.
0: Probably the best exponent in world rugby that we've seen.
1: Do you need someone who's got a boot?
0: Yeah, kicking game. Honestly, you talk to first fives and halfbacks and fullbacks. If you have a winger that can kick the footy, absolutely game-changing.
1: So who's a good winger who's got a good boot on them?
0: James Lowe's got a great left foot kicking game. Really good, actually. I tell you, he's got a very underrated kicking game, and that's Jonah Nariki from the Highlanders. Left foot kicking game.
2: Terry Wright had a lovely spiral.
0: And you were big on spirals.
2: He did.
0: Aren't you?
2: Mm.
0: If you want to call Israel Dagg a winger, raking punt.
1: Good off field.
0: Yep.

0: set.
1: So what are you saying? What's the actual question?
0: We need to build the ultimate winger. So whose pace would you use?
1: Jonah Lomu with someone with a kicking game.
0: Okay. And that's like, it, pure and simple.
2: He hates exercises, eh?
1: Yeah. Well, the thing is, Lomu's any team, like a world team of the century,
0: yeah.
1: Jonah Lomu would be on the wing.
0: Yeah. We get that. We actually understand that.
2: If you said, choose one winger of all time that you'd have in your team, everyone's going to pick Jonah.
1: Because of all those attributes you've mentioned.
2: But here's the exercise. Jonah, well-rounded, yes, I think we'd all agree. Greatest winger, 100%. But was he the fastest winger? No, with respect.
1: I would say, yeah.
0: Was he the most skillful?
1: He was fast.
2: Of course he was fast, but he wasn't the fastest. Like, Brian Habana would have beaten him over 100 metres. And that's no disrespect to Jonah. I think he's the greatest.
0: Skill set. Off-field ability. Mental toughness.
1: Well,
2: I think he had plenty of that as well.
1: A lot of that.
0: Yeah. But I'm saying these are the categories we're looking for.
1: Okay.
0: So how many of those does Jonah tick for you compared
1: to... Okay. Jonah Lomu ticks the majority of those categories.
0: Yeah.
1: But we need to add in a kicking game.
0: Okay.
1: Yeah.
0: So who do you want to go there?
1: Terry Wright Spiral.
0: Fair dinkum, mate.
1: What do you want? Dan Carter. Dan Carter's kicking game.
2: No, but a winger.
0: Yeah.
1: From a winger.
2: Have a think, Millsy.
1: Right.
0: Yeah, dead set close to getting chinned.
2: 22 away from 4. Goodness me. A wing problem, Peter says. Will Jordan, Leroy Carter, Caleb Clark, Fehi, etc., etc.
0: Well, if you take Will away from the fullback, do you have a fullback issue?
2: Well, yeah.
0: Can Caleb Fehi staying? Is Leroy Carter getting it back on the field? There's a problem, Peter. Big problem.
2: And we just want to build the perfect winger. That's all we want to do.
0: Terry Ross.
2: Without Millsy.
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11: Bet live on your favourite sports. 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Paul Mawate with us from the TAB. Afternoon to you, mate. Game one of the NBA Finals tomorrow. The Spurs against the Knicks, where you can get the same game bonus back if your three-plus leg multi misses by one leg. But run us through perhaps some odds for the series. Where are the bookies leaning towards in terms of the Knicks and the Spurs?
12: Well, in terms of the series, and the bookies have got a whole heap of futures markets on the NBA Finals. The Spurs are $1.47 to win the championship. The Knicks are out at $2.70. Of course, game one tomorrow in San Antonio, and they're favourites for that one as well. I'm just having a look down the list right now. We've got a game one winner and a series winner double. So do you think the Spurs will win game one and then go on to win the series? That's paying $1.85. Do you think the Knicks might upset them, but the Spurs go on to win the series? That's paying $5.75. Check it out. There's all sorts of points as well. Wembanyama is $1.60 to have the most points in the NBA final series against the New York Knicks. Of course, Jalen Brunson is paying $2.30 in that market, and then we're out to $40 or more for the rest of the players. But at the moment, in terms of game one, I can tell you plenty of support for the Spurs. They're $1.58 to win game one. The Knicks are out at $2.40. Plenty of support for the Spurs at the line as well. They're currently 4.5-point favourites. That's paying $1.90. That's been slotted into a whole heap of same-game multis. Of course, you just mentioned that same-game multi-bonus back promotion that the team have put together. And in terms of the total, punters think this is going to go way, way over the 217.5 points that the bookies have put down for the game total.
13: Paulie, we've just seen the All Whites go down this afternoon against Haiti, and I had a look at their odds for the World Cup. $751 for the All Whites to win the World Cup. My first question is, why the one? Like Austria, 101, Canada, 151. What's the extra $1 for?
12: That's old school. So yep. You can go, if it's, you know, someone's paying 501, that's 500 to 1. Yeah, right. So it's an old school way of doing it. And it's from the British side of things. So if you had a dollar bet on a 500 to 1 shot, you would make a profit of $500. That's how they like to do it. So,
13: gotcha.
12: See, Haiti's 1,000 to 1.
13: Yeah.
12: They just beat us 4-0.
13: 4-0. I assume they haven't come in. So we got France there, 550 favourite. Spain, there's a lot of chat around the office here this afternoon that Portugal are a right sniff. I think they opened at 12s into 11s.
12: Yeah, look, I'm sure I was looking at this outright market this morning, and Spain's the European champions, were outright favourites at $4.50. So there has been a bit of a move just over the last, 6 or 7 hours. I can tell you the worst result, and I know punters love to hear this, the worst result for the TAB. They can cheer for this team. It's a team in orange, the Netherlands. They're at $21 at the moment to win the World Cup. And we've had a $17,000 bet on the Netherlands to win the World Cup at $21 to return. I think that's around $350,000 just plus, just a tick over that. So, yeah, they have seen a bit of action. In terms of the ones at the top of the market, Spain, they were steady. Without getting it too crazy. But English, I don't know why, but they are always popular. Punters backing them at $7.50. You're right, you did see Portugal. They have moved in to $11. And there's been money for Argentina as well at $9. But the worst way home of the realistic chances is the Netherlands at $21.
11: Mate, the English are popular because, as always, football's coming home. You know that.
12: Well, I hope there's no penalty shootouts.
11: Too true. Good stuff, mate. Thank you. Paul Mawate there from the TAB. Watch and bet live on your favourite sports and racing at tab.co.nz. 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
1: 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It's Millsy and Guy on Sport Nation. What a man
4: gotta do to be torn. 8 away from 4. Jeepers, who's on the Moana Pacifica board? They've obviously been taking the absolute mickey for the last few years. Moana owes $8 million after 5 years. I'm with Lashes. There's something going on there. Mike from Wellington. Yeah, that's a massive number.
5: There's got to be. I mean, I know they paid Artie probably 10% of that, but still. It's a big number.
4: Carlos says, I'll get to Paul's text shortly, who's understood the assignment around the wingers. Carlos says, hey lads, with a small field, just go back to the top four. After that, 1 vs 4, 2 vs 3, knockout, then final. To me, it's a no-brainer. Makes all games during the season virtually must wins. And I, like, for a competition that only has 11 teams, I would lean more towards that than what they've got at the moment.
6: That's the answer.
5: Well, yeah, it is.
6: That's the answer.
5: I mean, you know why. We all know why it doesn't happen. The broadcaster needs more content, so that will likely never change. I don't mind the top six, to be quite honest with you. I think it keeps games more
4: impactful.
5: But that's
4: still more than half the competition getting into the playoffs.
5: Yeah. I've actually got no issue with it.
4: Really?
5: Well, only a couple of years ago, the NRL was half and half. Before the Dolphins came in.
6: And they changed it.
4: Yeah.
5: Well, the Dolphins coming.
6: Yeah, it got changed.
5: Well, it's still the top eight. They just added another team.
4: And Aaron says, guys, just to confirm, should my Canes lose this week and the Chiefs win, do the Canes end up playing the Chiefs next week in Hamilton? Is that how it all works? Cheers, Aaron. Unless the Blues would beat
5: the Crusaders.
4: The Crusaders.
5: Yeah. Chiefs would go to 1, Canes would go to 3, and the Blues, if the Blues lost, they'd stay at 4.
4: Yeah.
5: Whereas if the Blues won, the Hurricanes would go to 4.
4: Yeah. Hopefully that makes sense. When you're listening to Aaron.
5: No, the Crusaders, the Crusaders would go to 4.
4: If they lost.
5: Yep.
4: Yep.
5: Then the Hurricanes 3.
4: Yeah.
5: So you just lose home advantage, essentially.
4: Yeah. And if two of those top three qualifying teams lose, the bottom of them's gone?
5: Yes, so if the Crusaders lost to the Blues and the Hurricanes lost to the Brumbies, then the Crusaders would be gone because the Hurricanes are the highest qualified loser.
4: Yep, correct. Top four would mean no Australian interest in the finals, that's why.
5: Dead right. That's another point to it.
6: All right. No, I understand the text and that he's bang on. You need that. But just be kind, eh? Everyone gets a turn. Everyone gets a go.
5: No, that's not what it's like, Kyle.
6: It is.
5: No, it's not.
6: Let's have a competition. Top four, move on.
5: One thing I do enjoy, though, is how we continue to call them quarterfinals, even though there's only three games.
4: Yeah, we should call them third finals or something.
5: Just qualifying finals or elimination final, etc.
4: The All Whites aren't getting out of pool play. The Iranians will be tough and Salah will slice us open. I'm starting to think that might be the case. Guy, the more Millsy puts down our Crusaders, the more confident I feel. I'm with you, Mikey.
5: What are the Blues
4: encourage
5: paying?
4: Him more, mate. Encourage him. Keep doing it. It's
6: I don't know
4: stuff.
6: If I have put down the Crusaders today,
4: just every day of the week.
5: What are we getting for the Blues, Millsy?
6: Oh, it's a massive game. It's a different...
5: I can't believe how much pressure's on the Red and Blacks.
4: You two are idiots, aren't you? Well, you'll never understand.
6: The bounce of the ball go their way time and time again over the last
4: 3.40.
5: 3.40.
4: Yeah.
5: Jeepers.
6: 4 weeks. That's got to turn at some stage.
4: A man who knows how to win a title is with us next. His name's Rob Penny. Looking forward to that.
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0: all the time, you know, type of situation. But there's a group of leaders in the group now that have, you know, had a lot of experience at this time of year, and you know, we lean on them heavily, and they're magnificent at what they do. And that's namely Dave Harvilli and Cody Taylor, Dallas McLeod, Braden Eymore. So, you know, there's a good group of experience just chipping away on the fringes. And even, you know, although he's not available at the moment, Will Jordan is offering a lot and behind the scenes. And I did forget Ethan Blackadder, who I should mention in that bracket as well.
1: Rob, you just touched on David Harvilli. From an outsider looking in, it almost appears he grows a leg with the responsibility of being the captain. He's played super well this year, leads from the front, leads by example. What are some of the things we don't see during the week that David shows as a leader?
0: Yeah, you'd recognise it as a sportsman yourself. People want to play for him. Because he commits so deeply, he's extremely skillful. So he's got the ability to be an attacking threat across the park, but he's also very dogged and tough. He works extremely hard. So all the values you want in your leader, so the boys will follow him to the end of the earth because of the way he commits. And then he's also articulate and timely with his communication, so he'll delegate to his other leaders in a really nice manner, and then when Davey speaks, there's deathly silence and they're absorbing what he's saying, and he articulates exactly what's required at the time. And and the boys, you know, as I said, the boys just love him. We all love him. He's awesome.
2: Do you guys like him, Ethan, the others in the leadership group that you mentioned before, do you see that even more from them in weeks like this, in weeks when it really matters, when there's so much on the line? Do they heighten those sorts of characteristics about themselves in weeks like this?
0: Absolutely, yeah. And they love it. You know, it's what ultimately what, you know, the elite sportsman is aiming to do is show their wares in the best end of the toughest part of the competition, and that's now, and they prepare exceedingly well, go deep, and there's a lot of trust, and there's a lot of belief, but also there's a lot of work goes in behind the scenes to ensure that everyone's on the same page. So it's a real credit to those men.
1: Fletcher Newell, brilliant for you guys last year and immense for the All Blacks last season. Rock solid this year. Geez, it wouldn't have been a good sight for you and the other coaches to see him hobbling around a little bit last weekend.
0: No, Flecky's such a passionate crusader. We're going to miss him. We're blessed with the talent that we do have in the front row. Dan Perrin does a magnificent job with our forward pack, sets them up every week to do a good job, and you know, we've had to cope with not only Tamati Williams' absence, who leaves a massive hole not only physically but spiritually, and now Flecky's unfortunately out for hopefully what will be a shorter period of time. Won't know that until a bit further down the track. And Seb Calder, unfortunately, so that's three of our first three tight heads gone out of this weekend's competition. But Gio Bauer, the legend that he is, stepping up into tight head, and Gus Brown coming into the tight head reserve spot, who's been waiting on the fringes for an opportunity, and excited about seeing how he goes in his first real opportunity at this level. So Flecky's an amazing contributor. We miss him, but we've got great depth and they're well coached.
2: I was just about to ask you around the scrum. Rob Penny with us, Crusaders coach. So losing those guys, you're not too, because the scrum against the Blues and even against the other teams that you've beaten in recent times has been excellent and been a large part of why you've won games. You don't see any regression there without those guys?
0: No. Boys pride themselves immensely on being able to get some ascendancy in that area. And as I said, we're blessed with a

0: quality of people we've got. And front row do the job and look after what they need to look after. The back five will be, you know, hasn't had a lot of changes with it. We've had lots of consistency there, and they'll provide the power, and the boys in the front row have just got to allow that power to go through them, and very confident that, that we'll have some success there.
1: A position where you do have depth, and I'm really interested to get your thoughts on this person, and that's Kyle Preston. Every time I see him come on, quick with a pass, great accuracy, speed off the mark. He just brings a little bit extra every time he hits the green grass. Can you just tell us a little bit about him? Because unknown 12 months ago, got a taste of the All Blacks last year, seems to be a quality footballer.
0: Oh, he is. He's a great pro. As you know, he's, you know, done his time as a roofing contractor, and you know, he's come through a different path. We spotted him in Wellington three years ago, played really, really well for them. Loved what we saw around that energy and the pace that he has and his ability to really ignite the attack. Robust and tough on defence. And, you know, he's in a great battle for our starting nine position. But the reality is, it's your bench is equally as important as your starting group. And you would have seen the last three performances, our bench have just lit the last 25-30 minutes up, and we've been able to finish over the top of sides, and Kyle's a really important part of that, and you know, the way he helps prepare the bench boys for what they've got to do when they come on, and then his input into that at the same time is immensely important to us. So you know, although he would love to be starting, he understands that he's got a really crucial role in that, you know, in that finishing role. And you need maturity, you need spark and energy, and he brings all that.
2: It's interesting you say that, because we get a lot of texts around that position for the Crusaders on our show asking why does Noah start ahead of Kyle. Is that essentially what it boils down to? You see him as such good impact off the bench.
0: That's it. Yep. That's it in a nutshell. You know, it's a really specialised job, and it's not saying that Kyle couldn't start and do a great job for us, because he would. But the reality is, it's actually more difficult coming off the bench, if, you know, and people get really good at it. Another one who, you know, you could argue we should be starting more is Dom Gardner, but again, his influence off the bench has been immense. And, you know, we've got that side of the game has been really, as I said, really, really positive for us. And so, you know, we're keeping that group sort of intact.
1: Rob, your boys have been in good form, trekking in the right direction. This mob, the Blues, they're coming down south to take you on. They've been at sixes and sevens the last 3 to 4 weeks, really inconsistent. What do you take from that?
0: Not a lot. This is the business end. They'll be desperate. Yeah, they're a good side. They've got their stack, you know, with All Blacks. You know, we know that they've got quality right the way through. They'll bring a couple of All Blacks back, no doubt, with Bodie and Patrick. That'll give them some more experience. And you know, they're backs to the wall. As you've alluded, you know, they haven't been playing at their best. They'll know that. The team will take control of that. Their leaders will take control and ensure that they're in the best frame of mind to come and do a job against us. The you know, the incentive that teams are talking about now is around trying to break the fortress. You know, make it that we, you know, we're not unbeatable at home. So there's lots of reasons why they'll want to do well on Saturday afternoon, and you know, it'll be up to us to combat that.
2: Rob, just lastly, by the looks of things, it looked like your awards were either last night or in very recent time anyway. Leicester wins Player of the Year, David Havili Champion Crusader, and Johnny Lee Rookie of the Year. When you're heading into like a game of this magnitude and you get the group together and you celebrate success like that, does it kind of galvanise the team before such a big game? What was the occasion like, whether the awards were last night or whenever they were?
0: Yeah, they were Monday night. Fabulous evening. Really good for the staff and players and partners to get an opportunity to share a social occasion, celebrate, you know, what's been a challenging season from a number of ways, but

0: also celebrate the great achievements by those individuals who you've mentioned. Leicester's progress, as we know, transitioning being man of the match at centre to being a week later or so man of the match as a seven, and his influence on the group and how it's his form is, and his performances have coincided in our rise up the table. David Havili, just so proud of the fact that he was recognised by his peers to get the Crusader Man Award because, as I said before, he exemplifies everything the organisation possesses, and the boys love him, and that's why they voted him in that, into that award. And then Johnny Lee, who's had a great first year with us and has a massive future, and you know, every time he gets an opportunity, he just proves that he's worthy and needs more. And so it's a sort of like, I guess, Davey at one end of the spectrum and Johnny Lee at the other end of the spectrum, and Leicester just on fire in the middle of that group, shows that the Crusaders are in good heart.
1: Hey Rob, I know you have been living in it for the last 3 years, but there's been quite a few discussions about the format of Super Rugby. Do you think it needs a tweak?
0: Well, I think it's going to be a tweak anyway. I think it's a great competition. It's disappointing to hear the amount of, I guess, not negativity so much, but about the criticism in a number of layers. For a rugby competition, some of the matches have been absolutely outstanding. And that's not only at our stadium. We've got slightly biased thinking that, you know, our group. I think rugby has some global law and things that they need to tidy up to make the game simpler for the referees, because it's a very complex game to referee. And unfortunately, you know, they get one or two things wrong and it can be very influential on the outcome. But we, you

0: I know, you know, it's got its critics, but as a game, rugby's awesome. And, you know, there's a few things that, as I said before, could tidy up to make it better. But I think the brand, Super Rugby, and we're getting sell-out crowds at home, and there'll be, you know, a large degree dependent on the way, you know, the stadium and its effect. But the brand of footy the boys are playing too is really conducive to the supporters coming in. And we're lucky, very fortunate, to have such a great stadium where we're not dependent on weather or any of the outside influences on how we can play. So there's a bit of the future in that, I guess, too.
1: Well said. Always enjoy chatting to you, Rob. I know Millsy won't agree with me when I say this, but go and get them this weekend. Best of luck.
0: Yeah, appreciate your support, LV. Just relax, mate.
1: Millsy and Guy. Crusaders coach Rob Penny there with us off the back of team naming and ahead of their quarter final this weekend against the Blues down in Christchurch. What is it, Lash? 4:05 or 4:30 kickoff?
2: 4:30. Oh, gee, you put me on the spot. I'm going to say 4:30.
1: Yeah, we'll check that.
2: Nah, 4.
1: Is it 4? We'll check that and let you know on the other side of this break. Millsy and Guy on Sport Nation, thanks to Farmlands and Kogan Mobile.
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10: 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We have everything on this show, including all the beats that you need. Goodness me. Michael, you're dead right, mate. You're bang on the money. 4:35 kickoff on Saturday afternoon. Crusaders against the Blues. And off the back of our Rob Penny, and this was a conversation we had, Millsy, as well. Johnny from Christchurch says, it's an interesting talking point, lads, about players coming off the bench and that certain players are better off the bench. I like Rob Penny, but is that just the easy answer? I'd be frustrated if I'm fighting to be the main man and starting, yet I'm constantly told I'm better off the bench. Seemingly, you get better off the bench and then you end up solidifying your spot on the bench. It would be a quirky little scenario if you're Kyle Preston and you feel like you're playing better rugby than the guy who's starting, and judging by the text machine that rolls through whenever the Crusaders, off the back of Crusaders playing, a lot of texts we get are people saying, why don't they start Kyle Preston? He's better than Noah Hotham. And then we ask that question to Rob Penny and he says, well, we just think that Kyle offers more off the bench. But Johnny's right, if you're Kyle Preston, you go, well, I actually want to play 50 to 60 minutes instead of my 20 to 30 that I'm getting.
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0: Tune in for live commentary of the Broncos against the Titans. 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
16: Certainly is time to play the pyramid. Just before I do those texts here on the text machine, hasn't Nick Shearer moved to the Blues? Yeah, he has. I think there's another spot left, though, for a number 9 at the Blues, Brendan. Lennox, no chance. Another 6 months in the paddock before that jump to wait for age. That's fair enough. Lashes, have a look at the pass of Lennox. It floats. You love those Highlanders. Wasn't my call. I was just passing on the information, what I was told. I agree. I think Adam Lennox's core roles do need work. But anyway, talented footballer.
17: Just passing on the message.
16: Just passing on the message. And don't shoot the messenger, as they say. Rightio, the pyramid. You know how it works. Millsy and Guy work together.

to try and build the 10 building blocks of the pyramid. They start off easy and they get progressively harder. Today's pyramid theme, boys, is I'm going to give you a game that a New Zealand team, whether it be

0: Snorum, Jacob?
1: Yeah, Jacob. Around? I was going to say Jacob Oram. Would that have been Ian Butler's era?
0: Yeah, Butler or...
2: You want to lock in Oram first and foremost?
1: Yes.
0: Yes.
2: Yep. He's there. What else you got?
0: Would Nathan McCullum have played?
1: Yeah, I think he would have been there. Yep.
2: Jade Stadium?
0: Yeah, I think yep. so. Yep.
1: Nathan McCullum, we will
2: 2010.
1: Lock him in.
2: I'm confident okay. of that. Nathan McCullum's locked in.
0: Is that the five? Or
1: no, we got one more.
2: You need one more, correct.
0: Jay Ryder play.
2: Are you asking or telling me?
0: I don't know. This 10, when did he make his debut, Jay Ryder?
1: Who would have been the bowlers?
0: 9-10.
1: Were you in there?
0: The Pest would have played.
2: Who's that?
0: Tim Southey.
2: Tim Southey is in the team. Correct. Along with Shane Bond, Gareth Hopkins, James Franklin, Ross Taylor, Martin Guptill, Peter Ingram.
1: Martin Guptill, Pingers. Ross Taylor, of course.
2: Wow. Rightio. Block number six. Dublin 2013 for the undefeated season. The All Blacks versus Ireland.
0: Okay. Is that the Dane Coles one down the wing?
1: Yep. But would he have started?
2: Mm.
0: Oh. Okay.
1: Kevin Mealamy would have... might have been after Kevy's time, wouldn't it?
2: What do you got, boys?
0: 2013. This should
1: Sam
0: be
1: Whitelock?
0: Huh?
1: Sam Whitelock?
0: No, well, you got Conrad Smith would have played. Aaron Smith would have... No. Hang on. Aaron Smith, would he... Yeah, he started. Because this 11 World Cup... When you say 13, yeah, 13. Aaron Smith definitely would have played.
2: Aaron Smith is there.
0: Yeah, so the two Smiths...
2: Yep.
0: The three Smiths.
2: Who? Which...
1: Ben.
2: Ben Smith was in the 13 jersey.
1: Okay. That makes things interesting.
0: So then we're looking at...
1: We might have to take a break soon.
2: Okay.
0: Take a break now, eh?
1: Yeah, should we do that in the middle of this team?
2: Yeah. We'll no, on, you need to get this block.
1: So how many have we got?
2: You got Ben Smith and Aaron Smith. All Blacks versus Ireland for the undefeated season.
0: Oh, let's go Sam Whitelock.
1: Sam Whitelock.
0: Or Sam Kane.
2: 2013. What are you going, boys?
1: Julian Savia?
2: Correct.
1: He would have been on one of the wings?
2: Yes.
0: Where's Corey Jane in all this?
1: Because
0: he didn't get picked for 15, did he?
1: No.
0: So he must have been there for 13. Yep. Corey Jane?
2: Corey Jane is a starter.
1: One more.
0: How many is that? Is that four?
1: What about a guy from our radio station?
0: Sumo.
1: Between 6 to 9.
0: Sumo didn't play test match footy, did he?
1: Israel Dagg.
2: Israel Dagg was a starter. Okay, alongside Nonu Cruden. White Crockett, Andrew Hoare, Famuina, Romano, Luatua, Kieran Reid, Richie McCaw. We'll take a break and come back with the rest.
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4: 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Curl it, lift it, trick the keeper. 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
9: Certainly is. We're picking up the pyramid. The boys are up to block number 7. They've got to give me 5 starters from these great occasions in Kiwi sport. Well, some of them have been losses, to be fair, but memorable fixtures. Boys, I'm going block number 7, 2011 Warriors versus Manly NRL Grand Final. I need 5 starters.
10: Okay, well, Manu will be there.
9: Manu is on the wing.
10: Sean Johnson will be there.
9: Sean Johnson was at 7.
11: Luck.
9: Michael Luck at 13.
10: I would say the Huntley Hurricane would be there somewhere, Lance Ohio.
9: He was named on the pine but started

0: They are five starters from the Warriors Grand Final. Well done, gentlemen.
1: Okay.
0: Really impressive. Simon Mannering, captain. Elijah Taylor, Jacob Lilleyman, Russell Packer, Kristen Inu, Lewis Brown, Bill Tupou, and Kevin Locke at the back. Boys, block number eight. There's three blocks left, and you guys are going to really need your thinking caps on here, okay? We've got one cricket, one league, and one rugby left to build a pyramid. But as you can hear by the news or time-up theme, we are coming to the top of the hour.

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0: They are.
1: Stacey Jones is going to be with us as well. He'd probably be able to help us out with the last league one, I dare say. Don't even know what it is, but he'll be able to help us out. He's a league man. He is going to join us even though the Warriors have a bye. Warriors Wednesday, as always. So the assistant coach is with us. We'll chat some NBA and game one of the NBA Finals. Lee Ellis, a long-time NBA reporter, is with us after 5:30.

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0: No, we didn't get to catch up with Ivan. Generally, I think I know Webby and Ivan have a deal that the losing coach has to go to the opposition changing room, and I think Webby didn't go this time. I think we've lost the last two against them, so he decided, no, I'm not going to go.
1: they've seen enough of him in recent times.
0: Yeah.
1: Good stuff, mate. Well, thank you for jumping on, as you always do, even in bye week, mate. We do appreciate it, and can't wait to see the boys back on the park in a couple of weeks' time.
0: Yeah, cheers, fellas. Appreciate it.
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3: Special guest this morning, Lemalu Fred Arkoi. 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John Greengrass scored a try and Jim Mills stamped on his head. 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
2: 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Thanks to our mates at SEN. 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
1: Certainly is. Game one of the NBA Finals tomorrow between the Knicks and the Spurs. Lee Ellis has been a long-time NBA journalist. Basketball passport is now the way that

0: pictures out of New York if that does happen. Great to be able to catch up with you again. Thank you very much for your time, Lee. We do appreciate it. Enjoy the NBA Finals.
1: Anytime, guys. Thanks very much for having me.
0: Milsian Guy. Lee Ellis from Basketball Passport, and he is now, well, these days as well, an NBA journalist. He is all over things over there in the States. Game one of the NBA Finals in San Antonio, tip-off 12:30 tomorrow. Cannot wait for that. Milsian Guy on Sport Nation will take a quick break, come back, and wrap your Wednesday edition of the show.
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8: Jeez, yeah, I don't know if Mr. Lashes would be happy about this either.
9: Mr. Lash, there's only one Lash. Mr. Casey, you mean? Yeah, Casey Senior.
8: Yeah, correct.
9: One group, one ride for one win. He's not happy with the music today, Kyle, my old man.
10: No, I understand that. I'm not happy with you for not shutting that door. Can you come shut that door?
9: No, it's only a minute to go. Oh, Fimbles is on it.
10: Thank you. Standards.
8: Breakfast, by the way, tomorrow. I'll tell you what's on there for those of you who will be tuning in between 6 and 9. Jacob Duffy, IPL winner, is joining them. Ben Smith. Take two after he proved elusive this morning. Fred de Jong as well off the back of that disappointing All Whites defeat. Grant Elliott will join them as well and their Kiwis roulette selection plus the Breck list of best breakout players in Super Rugby in 2026.
9: Okay.
8: There you go.
9: I can give you that list right now if you want.
10: Okay.
8: Breakfast between 6 and 9 tomorrow morning.
9: Brilliant.
8: Enjoy it.
9: Fehi Fianarantsoa.
8: He'd be up there.
9: Torian Barnes.
10: Tangato?
9: Well, yeah, he burst on the scene somewhat last year, but yeah, Caleb Tangato.
8: Eli Odenright.
9: Eli Odenright.
8: Dylan Pledger sure. Didn't even play a game, but
9: still
8: he'd be
9: burst
8: up there.
9: Onto the scene. Anyone from Crusade on? I tell you who there's a wee bit of noise around about Crusade on. Is
10: McNichol?
9: No.
8: Johnny Lee?
9: No. He's been around a wee bit now, but Dom Gardner.
8: Yeah, they're big on him.
9: They are massive on him down there in red and black country.
8: He's a good footballer.
9: You know, I think we are a sixth light in this Nations Championship Series. I think there's a real opportunity for a sixth. Simon Park obviously hasn't taken his opportunity with both hands. Gets an opportunity to do that this week, though. But, you know, Torian Barnes, Dom Gardner, Ethan Blackadder, etc. Interesting times.
8: Certainly are.
9: What have we got on tomorrow, Little Master?
8: Well, I'm not here.
9: That's
8: out the
9: true.
8: Gate.
9: Out the
8: I
9: gate.
8: I mean, I'm here, but I'm not here here.
9: Brendan McCullum, hopefully, out of England.
11: Under pressure.
9: No, we love Baz, friend of the station, Clark Laidlaw, and hopefully Vern Cotter as well on our head coach's preview.
8: Okay, enjoy that, and thanks to Kogan Mobile and Farmlands.
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6: Now, I know we tell what's up. Well, I tell what's up. I tell you what's up. One New Zealand stadium, a.k.a. Takaha, has saved Super Rugby's ass.
7: It's good, eh?
6: Seriously.
7: Love it.
6: Seriously. I mean, there would have been a travesty, and not because I support the Crusaders, it just would have been a travesty for the Comp.

And it's fantastic. And, you know, I realise that's more about the sense of occasion and probably the fact that you've got this brand spanking new asset in the city, which people want to use and want to be proud of and certainly are, even the pyrotechnics guys at halftime. And you look at that and you think, wow, that's amazing. Because let's be fair, Super Rugby has been ambling along this year. It

0: my mind. But contractually, like, his opportunities is endless right now. Do you know what's the most funniest thing about this situation is? Every team, everyone on the socials is tagging or doing one-liners with pain in it. And the funniest thing is all these content creators are writing on his post saying, that's my cousin. You know, like they're trying to say, don't forget about me. I do this for a living. And I think the biggest challenge for Tim Payne, from someone that has very limited knowledge on social media and posting, is you got to be a very creative and you've got to continue on posting. Oh. Otherwise Meta will come through and wipe out all those bots and you'll be slipping down a slippery old slope. Yeah, they go through and do cullings.
1: Do they? They cull the bots. How many bots do you think are following Tim Payne?
0: To be honest, I don't think there's many bots following Tim Payne because of the way that they've followed him over this wee while. Like, do you think... What, population New Zealand, 5.5 mil? Are you going to beat that?
1: Well, it's every chance. Imagine going out there scoring a goal. Imagine Tim Payne, first goal.
0: Do you play him, Sumo?
1: Do you play Tim Payne?
0: Yes. Do you play him? You have to play him. Because apparently the Argentine content creator is flying in for the first game.
1: Yeah, he's coming in.
0: He's coming in to meet him.
1: He's coming in to make some
0: And if
1: content.
0: I'm the All Whites, I am putting him out there for every single minute. It's going to overtime. You're playing 120 minutes, son.
1: We're going to rinse you before the World Cup.
0: You get every minute. You get every bit of energy out of Tim Payne because even, look, funny things, but commercially, teams will want to be associated with the All Whites, want to be associated with whatever team Tim Payne is playing for. This is a remarkable story.
1: Oh, it's the trending world, isn't it? It's the world we live in. It is the world we live in. It's thrown me, this story. I think it's an absolute classic. And you just see how vociferous the appetite to be involved in the recent trend is. When you go online and you follow this story, it is, well, our world is bizarre.
0: Well, I gave him a follow.
1: Did you?
0: Yeah. Did you just follow? I'm going to jump on the Payne train.
1: I followed him back. I didn't realise he was following me. I was really embarrassed.
0: Sumo.
1: Yeah, I've left him hanging. I don't even know for how long.
0: That is the worst. How horrible was that, eh? When you have a look at it, you're like, oh, follow back.
1: Ooh. Yeah. Ooh.
0: That's awkward.
1: That's so bad. 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
8: Test cricket tomorrow night. It all gets underway at Lords. Willow Rourke joins us on the line. Will, good morning to you.
9: Well, good morning. How are you guys?
8: Mate, we're good, thanks. More importantly, mate, you've got a job to do, so how are you feeling?
9: No, feeling good. Feeling good, excited.
8: How's the last few days been, mates, after the Irish mission? Have you guys settled in and feeling pretty good about venue, about place and about the chances in this test match?
9: Yeah, it's been awesome. I think we were hit with a bit of a heat wave to start over here and then last couple of days we sort of settled back into 19 degrees, a bit of showers and the odd break in the weather. So, it's been enjoyable so far and, you know, it's been good to be in the nets and excited to get out there.
8: What are you making early doors, War, about conditions at Lords that you are expecting? And would it be safe to say that you think this is going to be a seamers test match?
9: Yeah, I think the trend seems to be that we tend to go with a few seamers at Lords. I think, you know, it's probably not as quick as back home as the chat we've had and, you know, a little bit slower, but I guess the Duke ball early on gives you a bit of assistance and then it sort of softens up after that. So obviously it's going to be pretty key for us to be on from ball one and then after that when the ball softens up and doesn't do so much, we just got to be disciplined and stay relentless in there.
10: Well, no doubt all the focus will be on you and your crew, but you would have had a look at England. What are your expectations for the English, and do you know much about the new players that are potentially going to take place?
9: Yeah, I think the chat's about that Emilio Gay guy probably opening up for them. I don't think a lot of us have seen too much of him. I guess he's played a lot of county cricket, and a few of the boys have played against him, but... you know, there's a little bit of a difference between how county bowlers go about it and then how we're going to go about it. So he's obviously a very good player and been playing very well over the last few years. So we'll obviously, you know, treat him with the respect he deserves and go out there and you know, try get him out.
8: How are you feeling body-wise, Will? It's going to be a demanding test series and what is a very demanding calendar coming up from a test match cricket point of view. So are you feeling tip-top and ready to rumble?
9: Yeah, definitely. I think it's been, you know, a long sort of 8 months to try to get back on the park, and then Bangladesh was a nice wee blowout, and then getting here and getting the loads up and getting the red ball back in hand's been awesome. So body's feeling good and ready to go.
10: Have you bowled at Lords before? Hear a lot about the slope, the conditions, or if not, who's been giving you a little bit of advice out there? What have you noticed about the Lords track?
9: I've never bowled out there myself. I guess the nursery nets that we've been training on sort of run an opposite sort of ends to what the actual pitch runs. So I've been talking to guys like KJ and Matt Henry that have been there before and they, you know, had

0: 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Oh, how I love the sound of the team sprigs on concrete when entering the field. The slightly bitter aroma of the chip vat heating up inside and the raspy but comforting too many ciggies laugh of the clubroom bar lady in the background. You see, on club rugby, never change. One of the great texts.
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6: On the line is Super Rugby Pacific CEO Jack Mesley. Jack, Scotty and Izzy here. Great to have your company. Thanks for joining us.
7: Good morning, gents. How are we?
6: Mate, we're good. How good's Christchurch at the moment?
7: Oh, my God. How good is it? Just seeing that stadium full. I'm not sure too many other fans outside of Izzy and his Red Army are happy with some of the results, but it's pretty good, isn't it?
6: Mate, how important has that been optically for the competition this year to have that venue come on stream at the perfect time, to host Super Round and then to see sellout crowds in three games since?
7: Yeah, it's been really, really great. I mean, it's such a milestone for the city, for the Crusaders, and for the comp. I think Super Round was just a great event, and and then from there, the Crusaders have just gone from strength to strength. And also, I think just weather-wise, it's just helped promote great sort of code at this time of year, where normally we see it start to get a bit impacted by weather.
8: Let's talk about other parts of the country and some growth and some numbers. How are the other sides and stadiums doing in terms of growth on park, at park?
7: Yeah, I mean, really good. I mean, out of regular season, all five New Zealand, traditional New Zealand franchises, we'll leave MPed aside for now, have had a really great year. So all of them are going to record double-digit growth in crowds this year, and that's off growth last year. So, that's really pleasing. And I was in Hamilton on the weekend. It was amazing down there. The clubs are working really hard, and it's great to see them getting some of the results. Now, we say that knowing that we've still got a long way to go, but 2 years of consecutive growth, over 10% growth for all five clubs is bloody great news, and testament to the work that the guys are doing on the event experience, that's for sure.
8: What has been the reason with numbers turnout? Is it fan engagement at park? What has been the familial constant conversation in regards to that?
7: Yeah, the guys have just done a lot of focused work on the event experience. If you take the Hurricanes, for example, they've worked really hard with their stadium around food and beverage costs. They've invested a hell of a lot in their match day experience in terms of, pre and halftime show. They've worked really hard on their pricing. So, all of the clubs have been really focused on it. The Blues are really working hard on creating a differentiated event experience and getting different parts of the stadium focused for different audiences. The Uni Corner, for example, the Kids Corner. So, I think it's just a result of all of the good work the clubs have done, and it's great to see people turning out.
6: Jack, for all the positive numbers that you mentioned there, it's still the case that there is a constant narrative floating around, especially around the big city here in New Zealand, around Auckland, that it's just not what it was, Super Rugby, that other sports are maybe stealing a march on the attention of fans. We've got a highly competitive market in New Zealand's biggest city for games, full stop, rugby league, football, rugby, all trying to share that population base. So, is it important that Super Rugby in the big city in New Zealand certainly starts to shake a few

0: trees and figure out how to return to the top of the pops?
1: Well, I mean, yes, it is, mate. It is really important, and it's you know. But what I would say is that returning to the top of the pops is a, you know, in terms of all of our metrics, when we come up against some of our competitors in TV, we beat them. Mm. You know, we've got a lot more games to sell in a lot more markets.
2: Yeah.
1: So, you know, I think what I'd say is that, you know, we are still the biggest show in town, and we're growing, and we're now going to post a set of results at the end of the season that'll be, you know, three consecutive years of growth. And, you know, that's a really positive story. I think you're right. There is a narrative issue here, and there's also a lot of room for growth. We know we can be better. But things are moving in the right direction, which I'm really pleased with, and we've got a great committed group of clubs that are working and really pushing hard into it. I mean, Carl Budge, you know, is really moving and shaking and being brave in some decisions that he's making, and we're really pleased with how that's coming on in Auckland, which is really great.
0: Do you feel that maybe the game needs to beat at Chest a little bit more, Jack? I know rugby, you know, sits there, and so I've heard this over recent media reports, and certainly Carl Budge himself, who was on Breakfast Television yesterday, talked about the numbers and the television numbers in particular. And we know that rugby is still top dog in New Zealand in terms of a national sport. But does the game need to beat its chest a bit more? And as an example, we find it extraordinarily hard to get access to Super Rugby teams, to get media interviews, to find that there is actually a willingness and a desire to be more open, to be more out there, to actually be singing from the same song sheet as clubs and as a competition. Is it something that is a continual frustration for you? Because, to be honest with you, mate, it's a continual frustration for us.
1: Yeah, I mean, that's disappointing to hear. I think you're right. We do need to beat our chest, and we need to promote all of the great things that are going on better. I think because rugby's been number one for so long, it's probably taken the foot off the pedal in the need for promoting itself. Mm. And certainly, you know, hopefully what you've seen from you know, our management, are out there talking about it, and we're accessible on the playing side. That's, yeah, I mean, that's a constant work on. I mean, we did a survey with media last year and this year to see how we're going in terms of accessibility, and you know, last year we got some really, really pleasing feedback, so we'll do that again. It's certainly, we need to be accessible, we need our players to be accessible, we need to service you guys really well. So yeah, we continue to focus on that, and I mean, if you're not getting that, then we need to sort that out.
2: What about the game, Jack? Like, the game has, I think there's been a real adjustment, a real change in the way that the game has been played. Well, what are the stats saying in terms of dead time, dead ball and play?
1: Yeah, we're really pleased is that sort of trend is continuing. We're about 3 minutes less dead time on average compared to last season, which is really pleasing. We're now at a stage where we're really pleased with where that's at. You know, tries are good, and I think, you know, really pleasing for me is that the Canes are playing a game that is winning games in a really attractive style. And you know, I think where we've got the game with the Laws and with the management, it's encouraging teams to play and to want the ball and to get the ball into space. So, you know, there's still things that we can work on, absolutely, and we're looking at those for next year and beyond. But, you know, in terms of the shape of game, we're really pleased where that's at. Continual trends in reduction of dead time, better flow, you know, just small things like, you know, the quick tap stuff with double quick taps, which we know people love. So yeah, we're really pleased where that's at, mate. I mean, there's still, in my view, still too much box kicking in some games, you know, so we've got to look at some of that stuff. There's still some frustrations that we have that we're gonna, you know, we are talking about, and we want to continue to talk to World Rugby about. But overall, I think a really positive direction that it's going, and I hope we see that continue, and I hope we see the Canes continue to chance their arm throughout the final series.
2: What about the health of the comp? I know there's a big conversation here about Moana Pacifica and maybe Winston Peters having something to do with it. do you know much about what the goings on there and the future for Moana?
1: I don't know specifically about what Winston's up to, but

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9: New Zealand is a bad one. It's a try. A try by John Greenglass. Well, it sent somebody off. Jim Mills has been sent off. Jim Mills has been sent off. There is number 8, Jim Mills being sent off. And I think it's Greengrass who scored the try, who is injured. The score, there it is. Let's have a look at this situation. Fred Aquar admitted it. And then comes this big, strong, burly John Greengrass, number 10.
10: That's the very distinctive voice of Eddie Waring, who commentated the rugby league for a long time in the UK, and that was a test match between New Zealand and Wales, and it featured one of the early test matches played by our special guest this morning. Well, amongst the many sports people recognised in the King's Birthday honours, an absolute legend of rugby league, 28 tests for the Kiwis, many as vice-captain, some as captain. He was the youngest captain, I think, of the Kiwis at that point. 126 games for Hull in the UK, 27 for the North Sydney Bears, and goodness knows how many for his beloved Richmond club and for Auckland. He's awarded the New Zealand Order of Merit for both his services to his sport, but also to youth after setting up a program called Who Am I? Special guest this morning, Limalu Fred Akoi.

0: Fred Talofa-Lava. Thanks for joining us on Sport Nation. Hey, and congratulations.
1: Thank you very much, Tony. I'm really appreciative of your comments. It's awesome. Also very shocking.
0: Well, look, your story, it's an amazing story. And I guess in terms of rugby league and New Zealand, it began when you were just 6 years old and you came with your family to New Zealand from Samoa. What recollections do you have of that transition from life in Apia to suddenly find yourself living in Grey Lynn in Auckland?
1: Yeah, well, we first came over and we stayed with Mum's brother, Setu Masina. He was a minister at the PIC Church in Newton, and we stayed with them for a little bit, and then in Newland, and then we bought a house there in Grayland. Mum and Dad bought a house in Elgin Street, and wouldn't you know it, there was a park down the road, and that's where it started. But it was going through that time was quite. Yeah, I can still just remember a few things, but especially when I was at the Newland Primary School. Back in those days, you couldn't speak your language. Nobody understood you anyway. And there was me and a Māori kid in the same class, and he wasn't allowed to speak Māori, and I wasn't allowed to speak Samoan. But who cares? Nobody understood us anyway. So.
0: Yeah, I mean, the 60s and 70s were actually a pretty tough time for a lot of Pasifika families in Auckland. I mean, people talk and shudder, really, at the thought of the Dawn Raids and things like that. What was it difficult from that perspective? Or were you able to slot into your new life because of your involvement in the church and in sport?
1: I think when I think back, because the Dawn Raids came ages later back in, it was in the 70s, but sort of like when we were coming through primary school and intermediate school, Pasadena, and then on to Mount Albert Grammar, it was kind of like the island community in Grey Lynn and Ponsonby, we kind of like had a shield that we were proud to be who we are in the midst of where we were. You know, we didn't know the difference between the demographics of culture or anything other than the fact that in Grey Lynn and Ponsonby, that's where all the islanders and Polynesians were and Māori. And you kind of like, it was like a massive village anyway. So you had that concept of having good, great friends and also a lot of Lungi friends too as well. So there was a really good mix within our in Grayland Park there with Western Suburbs Running Club, Richmond Club, and the Ponsonby down at Clarence Street, and it was really a good hub for us to grow up in. Our coaches down at athletics in Grayland Park for the running club was Les Mills and Colleen Mills, you know. Wow. And you kind of think, wow, you know, like that's how the mix was back then. And so there were a lot of good people around that were just guiding us a lot, and that really helped. And of course, you know, through all that, you know, we come into football and so on, and you know, and then the rest is pretty much history, really.
0: Yeah.
1: But we did have a lot of input from our community that we were, you know, the new community that we were in.
0: You're a lifelong.
1: They just saw that you had an ability.
0: Sorry, Fred. Yeah, you're a lifelong Richmond man. Can you remember how it was that you came to play league for Richmond? Because I guess obviously, and I think one of your brothers played rugby for Ponsonby for a while. But how did you come to play rugby league for Richmond? What was behind that? Because you've never really left them, have you?
1: No. The only time I left them was when I went to overseas. And that was the first time I played for another club. But how we got down there was the fact that my mate at Pasadena Intermediate, he said to me one time when we were playing one of the rugby games at school and that, he says, "Hey man, you should come and play with us at Ponsonby." And I says, "So where's your club at, man?" He goes, "Oh, it's over at Clarence Street." I says, "Oh yeah, okay, I gotta ask my mum." So I asked mum and that, and she just looked at me and said, Where's that club? And it says, "Oh, it's through the park and then over the hill and down John Street and then onto Clarence Street." And she says, "Do they have goalposts like those ones down there at Grayland Park, at their park?" And I says, "Yeah, I think they're the same. Yeah, yes. Well, go down to that club and play there because I can see you from there when you go to play. So I can see what you're up to." So we went down there and said, "Oh, man, sorry, mate, I can't play for you guys. I've got to go and play for this club."

0: particular test match rate amongst the best? Because I know you set up a try for Graham West in that. Would that be one of the big highlights of your career?
1: It was the best. You know, Wembley doesn't even come near to that one. You know, and because it's been boiling, because you got to realize that the team that was coming through was a team that started building in 78, 79. And then it went into 80, and then it was just coming right. And then Lowy came in, and he offered the last ingredient, which was just head, you know, just the metal, the last 2 inches. And so we just lost the first test here at Carlow Park. And then on the return match, we didn't even have to say anything. We just knew, because all of us had come through a lot, and we knew what it was like to lose, and we were getting sick of losing. Okay, especially to the Aussies. And so this particular test match was really one that we just knew we had it, and we just went out there and just did it and just went on with it, you know. And it was really, really cool, because it was almost like this was the one that sealed the cap for the guys that were in that era, that time, that period from the 79, 78 through to 83, because a lot of us then kind of like moved on and just stayed, played professionally. And I retired from international football in 85, and some of the other guys a little bit later. But it was, you know, our time at international was starting to draw on our other commitments to our clubs, which really was our bread and butter. So it was kind of one of those decisions that we had to make as we went on with our career.
0: Well, Fred,
1: that definitely is one of the great ones.
2: 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Kickoff 9:50 tomorrow night. Thanks to our mates at SEN. 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

we had our first child in Danielle in Sydney, and so my career is marked by my kids, Tony. we had Danielle in Australia, and then we moved up to England, and Josh was born up there, and then we moved back to New Zealand, and Madeline, my other, she's the youngest, and now she's the only one that's living overseas now. All the kids, the two elder ones are here with us, and that, but the younger one is, that was born in New Zealand, is now living in America.

0: while you're in the bin. And so it's that kind of scenario that we, you know, you bring across, and then you take them through a couple of games and that to actually show and then get them connected to what it is that they're actually supposed to be doing.
1: Yeah. Amazing. Yeah. It's an amazing program. And look, we wish you well with that. I know you're coming up to your 70th birthday, Fred. In fact, it's just in a few days' time. So it's great to see you involved and, I guess, taking all that knowledge that you've learned from a lifetime playing professional sport and using it to help young people. And I'm sure that is one of the big reasons why you've been included in the New Zealand Order of Merit. And we congratulate you on that. It's been absolutely fantastic talking to you. And thank you so much for coming on Sport Nation this morning.
0: Thank you so much too, Tony, and all the best to you guys. You guys are doing a great job, man.
1: Oh,
0: just keep it rolling, bro.
1: Awesome. Okay. Half time. Okay. That's Limalu Fred Arkoi, one of the greats of New Zealand Rugby League, now a member of the New Zealand Order of Merit. Gosh, I could talk to him for 2 hours. I'd love to go back and talk about some of those great matches that he played against Australia and some of the games, the experiences in the UK. But there you go, Fred Arkoi. Coming up now, 10 minutes away from 10 on Sport Nation.
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1: 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John Greengrass scored a

0: try, and Jim Mills stamped on his head. But I know you copped a couple of beauties. That's one of the most brutal games I've ever seen.
1: 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You know, you just get out there and just get it done.
2: 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Yeah!
3: 5, 4, 3, 2, 1.
4: Tony's top five of everything. When the birds
0: are go. Well, last week we kicked off this new thing called the top five of everything with the top five All Whites World Cup moments. Now, this week I was going to do one on the best sports movies, but in the end I couldn't get past the best movies about boxing. There's been so many of them, and they range from the incredible to the ridiculous. Again, this is a very subjective, personal list, and I've left out some great ones, and please feel free to offer your thoughts on 8833. But here we go, the top five movies about boxing.
3: 5,

0: Number five, the original Rocky movie. Sylvester Stallone's lowish budget classic underdog story of a Philadelphia small-timer who gets an unexpected title shot against an outrageously complacent world champ. He didn't win the contest, but he won the hearts, not to mention three Oscars and a Golden Globe. And he spawned a series of sequels of varying quality. The fight sequences were amongst the first to use Steadicam technology, getting us right in there. While the other enduring images are of Rocky using beef carcasses as a punching bag, and of course that iconic run up the steps of the Philly Museum of Art. A wee fun fact, Stallone wrote the screenplay in 3 days, but his biggest fight was with the producers, who wanted someone else to play the title role. Stallone said, either it's me, or you don't get to make the movie.
1: Four.
0: This one, yeah, goes into a fairly dark place. Million Dollar Baby. Hilary Swank is amazing. Totally convincing as the aspiring boxer Maggie Fitzgerald, who develops the crusty old trainer stroke surrogate father relationship with Frankie Dunn, played by Clint Eastwood. In case that's not enough star quality, you can chuck in Morgan Freeman. It's a highly controversial

0: England stunned, Brazil smiling, magic delivered.
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7: Coming through on that. 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
9: A text has arrived into the station and I commence. Oh, how I love the sound of the team's sprigs on concrete when entering the field. The slightly bitter aroma of the chip vat heating up inside and the raspy but comforting too many ciggies laugh of the clubroom bar lady in the background. You see, on club rugby, never change. One of the great teams.

0: problem.
1: Yeah, thanks, mate.
2: Welcome, Ash. Welcome to the pod.
1: Yeah. No, cheers. Just via way of plane. Personal jet. Just land in the backyard, drop me off, and we're here. Talking rugby league, Blues. How good, fellas? Blues, Warriors. Wow. It's all there. What a week.
3: No, I don't think so.
1: What a week.
2: I went to bed at halftime. Did we discuss this last week? No, because it was game day last week, wasn't it?
0: Yeah.
2: I went to bed at halftime, 20-6, whatever it was. Queensland up. Thought, oh, yep, sweet as.
3: Game in the bag.
2: Woke up the next morning to go to the gym. You say, that's right, folks. I go to the gym. And I looked at my phone, quick glance. Oh, yep, put it down. And then thought, what the hell? Did the double take? I was not expecting that.
1: Just don't get it. They just don't get it.
3: Who, the referees? No, you're right. You're right. Good call, cool,
2: Blakey. Teddy, was it a red? Was it a send off?
0: No, absolutely wasn't a send off. It was. Like everyone goes back. The shoulder charge rule was to stop people. If you remember the original Dane Laurie, a few others who were kind of coming out of the line, throwing shoulders at people or lining up and turning square and then rising up and hitting them out. That wasn't what happened on the wheel. That wasn't what happened on Wednesday night.

0: Also, you know, someone who intently went in to make a tackle, got it wrong. He got it wrong. It was should have been 10 in the bin, I thought, that night, because there was mitigating factors, just like there was the other night. So I was happy for it not to be a send-off, but 10 in the bin, it should have been.
1: Yeah, I agree.
0: You know, there was plenty of times Queensland could have won that game. Even New South Wales, when they had Queensland down to 12, they still found ways to mess it up. Tedesco, 5-on-1, throws it to Olakau'atu's legs instead of running over. Like, I mean, you gave Queensland so many more chances as well to ice the game and they couldn't do it. Capewell into the centres instead of Shibasaki when you have an extra reserve. Like, I mean, it's easy to say, yep, that was a huge factor, but it wasn't the only factor in the game. And
1: he's messing up of the bench, I mean, the great point. He's messing up of the rotation at the end, bringing Trent Liero on instead of Shibasaki, really turned that match. It was because they were getting smashed on the edges out there with Capewell in the centres. And like he, yeah, maybe only his career get away with it. He certainly can't get away with it now. And you've got this bench. The whole idea of the six-man bench is to cover gaps. And when you go down to 12 men, you really should be having one fewer in the middle, not on an edge. And they kind of left themselves incredibly short out there. So I thought that was poor from Billy, who is generally and rightly regarded as a much more intelligent coach than Laurie Daly. He really got that one wrong.
2: Shall we move on from the New South Wales love fest and get into some NRL now?
3: Yeah. Breaking or not so breaking news, Kieran Foran's a Manly coach. Got signed, finally.
2: Well done, Foz. Congratulations.
3: And in that, I've prepared a little Kieran Foran quiz.
2: Oh, gee.
3: For you boys.
0: Like it.
3: I know, I feel like we're enjoying the quizzes of late.
0: Yep.
1: Well, your quizzes anyway, Carl.
3: Yeah. That's what I mean. The ones that have been prepared and had time and love and energy put into them.
1: One taken from the internet from 2015.
3: All righty. How many NRL appearances does Kieran Foran have in his career?
1: 320.
3: Any other guesses?
0: 317.
3: Go in the middle.
2: I've got two choices here.
3: Yeah, don't mess it up.
2: 200 and... 300. Hold on.
1: Everyone remembers that show, The Price is Right. There was nothing better than when they had to guess between two numbers at the end and some idiot couldn't...

0: Premiership. How many test matches?
1: 20. I'm just going to flat 20.
2: Over 17 years. You might get to play 23.
0: You should have stuck with your 17 times 2, mate. 34. How many tries in those 34 test matches?
3: 4.
1: 10.
2: 7.
0: Old Rain Man over here. 1.
2: Wow!
3: Rain Man.
0: What about his win percentage for test matches?
2: With the Kiwis.
1: I don't miss the throw off.
3: 40%.
1: I think 50.
2: Yeah. Yeah, I'm going 55%.
0: 64%.
1: It was a throw off.
0: I was quite surprised by that, but then then his Anzac test record, he only had 1 win of 5, 20%. Yeah. And last one, under 20s. Give me a number for appearances and tries.
1: So he would have only played the first year of under 20s.
3: 10 and 3.
1: I'm gonna go 16 and 12.
2: Yeah, I'll go 18 and 16.
0: I'll go 35 and 20.
1: Wow. So he did play his second year. Jeez, yeah. He
0: debuted in 2009. I think he played 8 games in 2009 for NRL. So the rest would have been under 20s. But that
3: when
0: is
3: did, a when did the NYC start 2007.
1: 2009 was the. Oh, 2009? No, 2008, sorry. 2008 was first year, yep.
0: Your mate Benny Mazzolino was the first ever NYC player to graduate to NRL.
1: Wow. Nice. There was a lot that year. Jeez, that competition was good. Quick story. Yeah. Foz got me one of my caps for the Warriors to get me to 50. He was injured in a game. I ended up playing New South Wales Cup on a Saturday and then stayed over in Sydney to see family and ended up being 18th man. And Foz, I was eating chips and that during lunch. Like, you know, 18th man, you're never getting on. I've got heaps of these 18th man stories. Go to the game, warm up, just going through the motions. And Foz does a hammy, kicking the ball across field, straight into the game, 80 minutes, full of fish and chips.
3: Chicken salt on the lips.
1: Yes, chicken salt on the lips. We got done. And
0: before.
1: And played day before in cup, yeah.
0: Wow.
3: So this information really needs to be let out to the betting public. If someone called up and is hungover or has been eating fish and chips all day, this stuff needs to be released.
2: Did you score a try, Blake?
1: No, Paul. I was
0: very much a passenger.
3: Did you start?
1: I started, yeah. I played 80. I started in the centres.
0: Oh, no.
1: I think they might have moved Tohu into 6. Quite possibly. Yep. Mm,
2: sounds right.
0: Well, wow. There you go. I miss these little fun betting Blake Ashford stories. We should bring them back.
1: Yeah, it can't
3: be. What happened the night before, Ash? Was it a nice quiet night the night before?
1: No, it was. It was a quiet night. Just a little dash down to the pokies, had a little slap, back, had a sleep. Not too much. It was because I was 18th man. I was catching up with family and things. And some mates. So it wasn't a big night, whereas if I was not 18th man, I was with the Cup boys, it quite possibly could have turned into a big session. I'll leave it there.
0: Good segue into big sessions. How did we go in betting last week?
2: Oh, yeah.
3: My favourite part of the episode is how Paul seems surprised that this is popular. Everyone's popped up at the exact same time every week.
0: Oh, yeah.
2: Okay, I'll start it, so I'll continue. We'll start with Surly. He was -150 for the week. I don't even have his bets in here, so I'm not sure if he had any bets. So I'm not sure if they would have been successful if they had been in on time. So he was -150 for the week, Surly. And he is still up $181.25.
0: Did Fletcher Sharp?
1: I don't think it would have been successful. Did he have a DWZ
0: He had Manly Sharks either team by one.

0: Under 12.
1: That one.
2: Yep.
0: Fletcher Sharp to score a try.
2: Yep. No.
0: Reece Walsh, Jesse Arthur's Broncos win. They lost. But he had Loffy, Khan Pereira first, second, or third, which happened.
2: Yep.
0: So he probably would have been up.
2: Oh, well.
0: Shout out Surly.
2: Here comes Teddy.
3: We'll go to Blake. Best bet, Sharks minus 1.5 tick. Try scorer, Jerome Hughes. No good. Same game multi. Ezra Mam to score a try. Setu 2 to score a try. Xavier Willison to score a try. 2 out of 3 ain't bad.
2: Yeah. Ezra.
3: Let down by Mam. That was paying $16. No good. Your anything bet, lowest scoring team to be the Parramatta Eels at $5.75. No good. Blake was down $52 for the week, and he is still up $336.75 for the season.
0: What was Surly's total?
3: 181.25. Carl, best bet, Dragons under 17.5 at $2.
0: We had to ride it till the wheels came off.
3: Try scorer, Carapani, first, second, or third try scorer at $3.05. No good.
0: Oh, he got one though, eh?
3: He did get one.
0: I couldn't remember if it was first, second, or third, or any time. Shit.
3: Same game multi. Marju 2.

0: has anything bet. Under 46.5 points, either team to win by 1 to 12, DWZ, Lufiana Camperera, and Milky to combine for two or more tries.
1: Oh.
2: They good?
3: No, I've got it.
0: I don't know.
1: Did it
0: win? Yeah. Yeah, it won.
1: Oh, it did?
0: Yeah.
1: Oh.
0: Oh, what were you doing?
1: I thought I missed by one.
3: No, who got two tries?
1: Oh, AKP got two.
0: Yeah.
1: Oh. What was it paying?
0: $4.98.
3: Thank you.
1: So I still lost.
0: Carl was down $25.50 for the week, and he is up $377.
4: Hang on. Who did you say got two tries?
0: DWC, AKP.
4: Yeah. No. Laban scored, Taintoi Biggie scored, Alofi Camperera scored.
0: Oh.
1: Did he not get two?
0: No, I thought
1: he only got one.
0: Did Milky get one?
4: No, Milky did not get one. The try scorers were Alamotti got two, Casey McLean got two.
0: Let me
4: wonder how many of these have been doctored over the last 10 weeks.
3: I'd say a lot's been doctored, and I'd say we start again.
0: Oh, hold up. You've all heard them. So anytime something doesn't pop sound right, let me know.
4: Oh, boy, I just trust you, mate. I can't be expected to look over the results. It's not part of my job.
3: To look trust over Mike, who's just between 317 and 320 after 200.
0: Carl was down 150 for the week.
4: Wow.
0: And is now up 252.50 for the season.
4: Now talk about the wheels falling off.
1: Whoa, hey.
4: Here they go.
1: I'm not even mad about it.
3: Footsteps coming in the background.
1: What, from you?
0: Teddy, best bet. Under 48.5 points in the Tigers-Bulldogs game. Tick. Try scorer, Eliam Lukey. Tick.
3: Here he comes.
0: Same game multi. Knights minus 14.5. Sharp to score a try. Over 53.5 points. No good.
3: Should be a bonus if you get everything wrong in the same game multi.
0: Anything. Knights to score 41 or more points. North Queensland over 25.5. Roosters over 25.5. No good.
3: I think that no good. Nothing came close.
1: I thought you said here he comes.
0: Teddy was up $95 for the week.
1: And now he's down.
0: Now he's down $477.75 for the season.
1: Oh, okay. So you're only 650 behind Surly.
3: It was 800 and something last week, Carl. Here he comes.
0: My best bet, Sea Eagles, no good. Try scorer, Reece Walsh, first, second or third, no good. Same game multi. Hopewadi to be the first, second or third try scorer. Manly to win. KL Edel to score a try. Refund.
4: Whoa.
0: Why was it not a refund? Edel didn't.
4: I just don't think it's been consistent that everyone's got a refund in the past.
0: Don't worry. Everyone has got a refund when a leg has been ruled out of a same game multi.
1: 100%. Mine just got ruled out about 30 seconds ago. Do I get a refund?
0: My anything bet. Tigers to win. Waz plus 6.5. Dragons under 17.5. No good. I was down 125 for the week.
4: Uh-oh.
0: And I'm up $604.25 for the season.
1: Okay, a bit of movement. Blake takes second place.
4: With your 10 weeks of profit, I really thought you would have been a lot higher than now, back into the middle of the pack.
0: Well,
1: but I started from a negative base. Remember that? I was minus 200 and something.
3: Take $1.60 Dragons totals every week. It's tough to get up.
1: Hey, we all said they were bound to come right. They were due. They were coming.
3: One of us said a bit more vociferously than others.
1: I don't think any of us said it except for you. So

0: All right. Good stuff. Let's roll into the good, the bad, the ugly. Blake, why don't you start?
1: The good was obviously, I think we might all have the same, the Warriors and the Panthers game. No, Teddy? No? Okay. Well,
2: I don't have it. It was a great game.
1: Yeah, so it was a semi-final semi-final atmosphere, wasn't it? The footy, everything was electric, even with Origin stars out. But that shows

0: I just thought it was a high quality game, and I don't really the ref he'll feature in my bad, but it's not really around any of the decisions. I thought it was officiated perfectly. I would love to see every game go like that. The six agains, there was a lot, maybe in the first 10, it felt like. But after that, I can barely recall another one. So I thought it was perfectly officiated, and that's where you get high quality with two teams who are far and above, I think, the rest at the moment.
1: Yeah, the Warriors of 4 or 5 years ago would have lost that game by 40 points. They were scrambling on defense, but everyone was there turning up man for man and turning it into attack pretty quickly as well when they got the ball back. I thought there were a couple of times when it felt like we were going side to side without any direction. But whether the trainer came on or whoever said go up the middle, that's where we had all of our, and that's where we've had all of our success all season, of the last two or three seasons. I'll just go straight up through the ruck.
0: And if you ever need proof of Jackson Ford's ability to be able to handle big games, they were getting smashed. He found his front and got a quick play the ball probably over 50, 60% of the time. And I'm probably being, you know, a bit lower on that. It was probably a lot higher. The way he found his front, got up and played the ball when a team was getting absolutely bashed, I thought showed, you know, going back to the origin, I showed that he could then handle that arena. So I thought that was outstanding, a lot of boys.
1: Look, Tanner Stiles-Smith had a huge game. He was incredible. Gave you a chance to come in there and say something and you've...
2: No, I blanked you.
1: Okay.
2: Yeah.
1: Do you want to go next?
2: I don't like this couch. Did you know? I was going to have the Panthers-Waz game, but I thought that there would be multiple of us having that. So I thought I'd go with the Dragons. Just happy to see them get their first win of the season. Happy for their fans to finally have something to cheer about. I don't know whether they'll be able to build on that, get a wee bit of momentum going. But yeah, nice to see them finally get a win against a very, very disappointing Broncos side.
1: Have you guys seen the guy, you know?
2: I know the guy you're talking about.
1: The guy on Instagram who's just been abusing them every week, and then he's fine. He's, I told you we'd come good. what do you got, Teddy?
3: I'm going to go with the Strange family. Good week from last week. Ethan, one of the great origin debuts, just quietly, like, throwing into the game. I made him back in 125-1. For me in the match, and was probably a little stiff. I know Cleary came good at the end, and they probably had to go to Cleary, but gee, Strange had to have been pretty close. So I think if there were some people who actually knew about football giving the award as opposed to the normal clowns that give it, then it might have gone a bit closer. And then John Strange, the New South Wales coach, went and secured the first ever Origin sweep for the women's team the night after. So big week for the Strange family. I thought it was great, and I really, Ethan, they say made for Origin. If Ethan was a Queenslander, he'd be on his way to 30 Origins right now. Knowing New South Wales will probably get dropped, but he was fantastic. Loved it.
1: Well, yeah. as we learned last week, only one New South Welshman has more than 30 Origins, so you're probably bang on.
2: He probably will be dropped for the next one if Moses is fit.
1: Yeah.
3: Yep.
1: Which is wild. And my good, I also had the Warriors, but I'll go with Kieran Foran signing for Manly. Great news. And I saw another meme. I don't know what the account is, but Kieran, what did the board ask you about your strategies and vision going forward? Oh, I just told them I'm just probably going to keep winning, and they like that.
2: I like it too.
3: From a written point of view, I think you could have also said they're going to keep covering because they've got very little bit cover since he's taken over too.
1: Yeah.
0: Years when the Panthers were dominant, what was everyone complaining about? Why didn't everyone like the Panthers? It's because after a try or after they threw someone into touch, they got in their face. They were getting lippy, and nothing was said to them. Now Fisher-Harris does it once without touching.

0: them, just clapping, and it was all fine. And then he had a little tantrum. That was my only blemish on that game, which I thought, well, let it go. Like, they're all mates. They all get along with it. And that's what we want to see as fans. I want to see, if I'm a Panthers fan, I'd be up like furious and then we get the win and then you'd be going it for Sharice. If you're a Warriors fan, you love seeing that stuff because they're taking it to the Panthers. And it's part of footy. It's why rugby league is the best sport in the world, because of that stuff. Don't take it away.
1: Why give the Panthers ammunition to kind of fire up, even just a little 1%? Why give them that little bit of extra motivation and want to get around someone? I didn't like that. I think, come on, be a bit smarter, fish.
0: Yeah, but I just think that, you know, personally, I don't think it does give that motivation in a game, because you've got to go on with your next job. Like, I understand looking back at it now, but you don't need that motivation when you're in first grade. Like, you don't need that motivation of someone clapping in your face to, because it can have the other effect. If he's clapping in his face, Alamotti could be like, oh, okay. And then he starts to think about his error and go and make another error. So there's two sides of it. Like, I mean, as a first grade footballer, that shouldn't really change your motivation or anything.
1: You turned pretty close after that. Like, I know it was just after the Warriors try.
0: It's a lot of things.
1: Yeah.
0: In that game, where momentum changed. I mean, I the reason I like it is because it's the team that's there for so long, really taking it to the bullies, or you know, the team that's been doing it for the last 3 or 4 years. I just love that it's in the game. It's got to stay in the game. Don't take it away.
2: I liked it as well. I like the fact that he went up, didn't touch Alamotti, just clapped in front of him, and if anything, he got hands placed on him. I think it was Dylan Edwards or someone who. Yeah. Pushed Fisher. If anything, it's Dylan Edwards that gets the talk from Sutton.
0: Yep.
3: What was your bad?
2: Just the Broncos, and I'm sort of talking from a punting point of view, but they really did seem disinterested for the great majority of that game against the Dragons. Their line speed was just terrible. You let Valentine Holmes in for two tries, there's something seriously, seriously wrong with your defensive setup. It might have cost me a multi, but anyway.
3: I'll jump in here because that was my bad too. The Broncos in general going from bad to worse. We were saying last week, you don't want to be the first team to lose to that Dragons team. They've now lost 4 in a row. And they've got a really tough stretch coming up. Their next 11 games, Titans, Bunnies, Chooks, Sharks, Panthers, Cows, Knights, Dolphins, Warriors, Raiders, and Storm. I could see them dropping 8 of those.
2: And 2 more Origins.
3: Yeah.
1: Well, they've hardly got anyone in Origin, Paul, so I wouldn't worry
2: about it. I guess that's one thing.
1: So you wouldn't think Ezra Mann's getting picked for game 2 if he's been dropped to the bench, and Patrick Carrigan's now out hurt.
3: Fun fact, though, this round, exact same record this year and last year.
1: If we all recall that Manly game, everyone thought they were down and out, and they showed zero interest in that, and I think Manly might have ended a decent losing streak in that one as well. So that was my ugly as well, so I'll just jump on that one. Just a little thing around Michael Maguire as well, post-premiership. We kind of saw something very similar with Souths. In 2015, 2016, and they did not bounce back. And he was out of a job 2 years later after being faded as a hero out of the job for life. So you kind of live by the sword and die by the sword. They wouldn't have won a premiership last year if it wasn't for his hard edge and training the hell out of him and flogging him on game day. But that stuff wears pretty quick, pretty thin. And I think you're going to see over the next kind of 10 or 12 years, Michael Maguire will probably get another job after this, maybe another one after that. His jobs will be 2 or 3 year runs, not a bit. And no problem with that. I think once he realises what he is and what clubs realise.
3: Mine's
0: more a question around, and it could be taken as ugly for some fans as well. How many teams, because I think we spoke about this earlier in the year, how many teams do we generally think can win the competition this year? And I had a look at it, because the reason I say that is because there is a split at the moment. So obviously from 5th to 10th, they're on 16 points.

0: and then there's a 4-point split from 10th and 11th. So obviously we spoke about this. The teams are going to struggle the next couple of weeks. I had a look. Look, there's 7 teams I could make a case for, I believe, to win a competition. I reckon I've got 5 that I think could potentially win the competition. And they are the Panthers, the Warriors, the Roosters, the Bunnies, and the Dolphins. And that's my 5.
1: I think you could throw Manly in there. Maybe.
0: Yeah, and then Teddy, do you trust I love Brooksy, but do you trust Luke Brooks to that's what I'm saying.
1: Like, all those teams on the below the Panthers have weaknesses that y'all can make a case not that they're not winning the premiership. Like, do you think Tamara Martin could win a premiership? No. Like, no, not gonna look, I've got the Warriors, I've got the Warriors winning the premiership, and I think things can break right and maybe they can get hot for a little period. But I've got Panthers so far ahead of everyone else at the moment. And then Warriors clearly in second. And then the teams you listed, plus Manly, in that group of upside that can win it.
0: Yep.
1: But, like, some serious flaws. Like, the Roosters, their inability to hold the ball is a massive issue for them. South, their inability to win without Latrell is a huge problem for them. And so, yeah, I'm kind of with you. Manly would be the bottom of that 6 for sure. I mean, the interesting team you mentioned there, and this is where I think we're both on board, the Dolphins are very interesting to me. Like, they've got some weaknesses, but boy, their upside is huge.
0: Yeah.
2: And they get two big names back this week too.
3: Yeah.
2: They just on that, on Instagram I saw a random stats guy put, 13th is the lowest ranked team to win the comp after 13 rounds. That's all time. So that rules out the Dogs, the Eels, the Titans, and the Dragons.
4: I think we're going to rule them out without that.
1: They were ruled out a while ago.
4: Yeah.
2: I don't know.
4: Agree, Teddy.
2: They weren't.
0: The Tigers are still a chance, you're telling me.
2: They are not on this list, so yet they're still a chance.
4: I agree with Teddy. Panthers are right at the top, and that game, 1 and 2, Panthers, Warriors, even with the players out, I think the Panthers improve a lot when they get Cleary back in. I think the Warriors, when they get their players back in that missed out last week, they don't improve as much just because they are so much, they play at a similar high rate, all of the Warriors players. So they don't miss a lot when someone's out. The one player I would make an exception for in regards to that is Luke Metcalf. I think he's the player that's got the X factor. And I'm taking nothing away from Tamari Martin or Harris Tavita, and their combination has been fantastic. But I just think when you get to the playoffs, you probably need a player like that who can do something special. And that player that the Warriors have at the moment is Luke Metcalf.
2: I've got a theory on this shortly coming up.
4: Cool.
0: Yeah, see, like, I understand that as well, but I just think Tamati's not. I know he's older, and that I just don't. Like, I had him close to man the match the other night. I thought he was and he has been outstanding every game he's been back. And I think it's more of a lot of people's thinking: what have you done for me lately? Like, we forget, you know what he actually is, but he's missed a lot of time. His body's fresh. He may be old in age, but his body is fresh, and I think he has. When he was younger, there was X factor all around him, and I don't think that goes a lot. I think you can still come up with big plays when you need to. So I get what you're saying and take it on board, but I like him.
1: I think the point you make about the rhythmness as well, like, you know, Mitch Barnett plays, you just don't get that great game from Tanner Stowers-Smith. That there were his minutes he was taking. And, I think there is limited upside for the Warriors after that one, whereas obviously Cleary coming back, among others, is immense for the Panthers. So I think there's still a huge gap, not a gap that can't be bridged or a gap that can be covered in 80 minutes, but a big gap.
2: Yeah. Who's got, what have we got left? A couple of uglies left out there somewhere?
1: Oh, yeah, I got one. Watching Laurie Daly in the coaching box is maybe the biggest embarrassment New South Wales has ever suffered. He jumps around like he jumps around like he is a fan who is not in

0: But like it has actually no participation in the game. But playing three props and then not playing one of them off the bench was all type of stupidity. You could play as a prop, just name your prop and start Cameron Murray. Cameron Murray like was probably was pretty close to New South Wales' best player the other day. So like, the other night. So I'd be you would have to think that Yo's starting at prop and Murray starting at lock in game two. But I would like to think as a New South Wales fan that the complete lack of preparation, the complete lack of preparedness for what was coming at them, that was covered up by the last 25 minutes of post send off, is not forgotten. Because if we go into game two, and we all know, there's one certainty in game two, is Ashley Klein will absolutely referee Queensland to get a decider. This happens every single time. It's the best betting angle in football. Klein will, I don't care who wins, he just wants a decider. So that's happening in game two. That combined with what New South Wales had to offer, they can't play the same side again. So changes need to be made. Daly, they would probably have been called for, well, Brett Reid was going to call for Laurie Daly to be sacked mid-series if they lost game one. So that's where we were, which obviously wasn't going to happen, but
1: I think if Bob Ashford called for it within 10 minutes in our group chat.
0: Love it. Daly has no idea. He is absolutely one of the dumbest coaches I've ever seen in my life. Has no business coaching New South Wales. We saw with Maguire that you need actually a proper coach. Having some part-time ex-legend doesn't work. Yeah, it worked for Mal because Mal went and hired Neil Henry and Michael Hagan to work around him. They've done the job in the past. Sorry, Daly's not doing that, especially with Craig Bellamy not there. I think we're just going to move on next year. Ivan Cleary's obviously going to be getting the job in 2028. Find an ex-coach who actually knows what they're doing there. But I thought him jumping around and carrying on like a pork chop without having any idea. I don't even think he had a microphone to go and speak to the sideline. That's how little he's involved in this side, it seems. So let's move on from Laurie. I can't watch him anymore.
1: All right, let's go Teamless Tuesday. And I mentioned it before, I'm doing a boldish prediction for next week, Teamless, just around the Warriors. With Sam Healy out with a broken thumb, obviously Egan will start. But I wonder if they will
2: Metcalf
1: use that as an opportunity to start Metcalf in the seven and use Tomato off the bench as cover for Hooker. Or
2: we'll start.
1: Tomato starts.
2: Yes.
1: Metcalf on the bench, yep. And then Tomato moves into that hooking role.
0: That would be a debacle if they did that. So yep. They did another one. Like you've either got Tomato's a halfback or Metcalf's a halfback.
3: Yeah.
0: You can't go switching that.
1: Who's hooking up then?
0: Well, I think playing Tomato off the bench is the smart thing to do. But
3: they've got Tolfa there in New South Wales. Kupu's been going good. They've got a long list. Like the depth just isn't the players we know. There's a lot. Like you look at their New South Wales Cup, those players have been playing there for a couple of years. And the jersey flag and those players, like the list is very long of the players the Warriors can use. I thought what we've seen over the last month with the Warriors is Webby has changed. I think I said last week, has changed the tune and will stick with the team that is doing a job and winning. So I don't expect Charles Nicol-Hoxted to come back in at fullback when he's fit. Whereas I don't even expect Luke Metcalf to come in at seven. Now, I could be totally wrong, but I don't know why you would change it. We look at clubs, sorry, Teddy, like the Bulldogs. Why would you change it? I just don't understand it. And look, I'm not an NRL coach, but if something's working, why try and fix it?
0: They lose on the weekend, Ash.
3: Eh?
0: They did lose on the weekend.
3: But
0: they
3: play like that. They beat every other NRL team by 20 points.
0: Not arguing with you there.
3: Yeah.
0: But not changing wins. I think it makes it easier to change off a loss.
1: Yeah, you know, I don't disagree with you either. I'm just saying I wouldn't be surprised if that is the opportunity to get Metcalf back in the team.
0: Well, I think it's amazing. Teamless Tuesday that we've got 16 teams who actually name sides and you couldn't focus on one of those. You've gone with New Zealand. I love that.
1: Yeah. What's yours, Teddy?
0: Well, mine probably is not that relevant, but just kind of a little bit of interest. Dane Laurie, probably the most versatile player in rugby league, has been named to start four times this year after being named in the centres on Tuesday. Fullback, 5'8", lock and centre. where he started, come off the bench, one time playing halfback.

0: I think it's incredible. I'm pushing for Dane Laurie starting a prop at some point this year. Get him in there. Let's go.
1: Quick fire trivia. Off the top of your head, can you name one other player to have started in all of those positions?
0: Ruben Wiki.
1: I don't know. I don't know if it's right or wrong.
0: He definitely played centers and middle, so I presumably would have played lock, but
2: Simon,
0: I don't know
2: really half. Simon Mannering?
1: No, he wouldn't have played fullback.
3: Did he play halves?
2: Oh, the fullback, was it? Sorry, I didn't know all the position. Well, like every single position, do you mean?
1: No, those okay, four.
0: Wasn't it? Adam Dewey.
1: Mm. I was going to say Blake Austin.
0: Oh, let's check that as you go.
1: I'm almost 100% on that. I'll stick my neck out and say I am dead set right on that.
2: Actually saw Blake Austin on the weekend.
1: Did you?
2: In New Zealand, yeah. Māori tournament is over.
1: He was one of my favourite.
2: Did you play with him? No, didn't play with him.
0: He had a run at the Tigers at some point, didn't he?
2: Yeah, he did. I was long gone by then. My career, yeah.
0: Blake Austin, position is played in the NRL. One game at fullback. 99 games in the halves, 0 games at lock.
1: Oh. Nah.
0: Yeah.
1: He definitely played lock. he definitely played lock.
0: He did play one game at lock in Super League. That was it.
1: That counts.
3: That doesn't count.
1: He definitely played lock.
0: He did not play lock.
1: He did. That your fact sheet's wrong.
3: Did you check Dewey?
0: I know Adam Dewey's right.
1: So do we have to?
0: I can check for him. But Ruben Wiki is very wrong.
1: What is your team list Tuesday, Blake?
2: Just for feeders back in, I think big plus I mentioned just before, we were talking about teams that can win the comp. You need a healthy David Fifita in there, I believe. Him with Talis Duncan on the other side. Once they get Littrell back, the team will start rolling. Same as what I said about the Dolphins. Once they get Jeremy Marshall King back like they did, I think they're going to start rolling. Bunnies are starting to get healthy. So just a tick for me.
1: Brandon Smith back too.
2: Oh, didn't see that. Yeah. I saw Fifita caught my eye and I didn't see Smith. So there you go.
0: Campbell Graham too.
1: And Campbell Graham, yeah.
3: The only one that's not is Littrell.
1: The real Trell.
3: Yeah.
0: Adam Dewey's a tick there, Paul. Adam Dewey's played every position except for us.
3: Oh, he said tick.
1: Wow.
0: You're mind out of the gutter.
1: I heard what you said.
3: It's just like you saying, Teddy, you're ugly.
1: Yeah. Your team list.
3: Who'd be fun with back in? I think he's the best centre in the game at the moment. And he's in a Rolls Royce back line. Very excited to see him play this weekend. And what could be a very, very high-scoring game.
1: I tried to find a reason to pick Herbie as my try scorer this week, other than the fact that he scores a lot of tries. But he's only ever scored one try against North Queensland. So that, just a little fun fact. Teddy's going away to check that now.
0: Yeah, I know that's incorrect. So.
1: No, it was one or two. I'm pretty sure it's one.
3: It's like one of my stats. Yeah, no, it's one or two or three.
1: One of them.
0: Watching 10 games.
1: Two he's tries. Sorry,
0: he's actually got three tries. One was a penalty try, but a double in 2022 for the Broncos, and then he scored one for the Dolphins against the Cowboys.
1: There you go. Shut up. Let's go stat chat. What a segue.

0: of the Raiders? Maybe three. Roosters. I've been real.
1: He's called Midas.
0: He's called a bad case of the Mighties.
2: Carl's a pick.
3: That's good from you, Teddy. That's very good.
0: You're a dick. Canberra Raiders have won three of their last four against the Chooks by a margin of 2 points. And they have won seven of their last eight home matches against a team on a losing streak. A losing streak is defined by two or more losses in a row.
2: They've covered their last five as a home underdog, Canberra.
4: I like the Broncos in this just because I think Maguire's made the change that needed to be changed in Ezra Mam for Duffy. I think him at six with Adam Reynolds, Ezra Mam, he'd be up there if not leading, and this might be a last year's stat, but missed tackles, he'd be high on that list. And I think with Duffy in there, I think, look, this is always a trap game for the Broncos, the big brother versus little brother, and the Titans do always step up in this. But I think the Broncos will get the job done in a tight one. I just think, once again, too much class. I put it down to that. And sorry for being boring once again, Carl, but I just think it's as simple as that, too much class in the Broncos lineup.
2: Ezra Mann, third in missed tackles per game for players who have played more than three games. Kenyon, two blocks ahead of him.
3: Valentine Holmes.
2: No.
4: Cameron Munster?

0: Ah, yep.
1: What do you like? Did we done you? What do you like?
2: I like the Titans plus the points. Let's move on before you fall asleep.
1: Good shout. Let's get to some betting. I have got Surly's here.
2: Way! So I'll
1: do his first. I don't know why he just doesn't put these in the group chat. Okay, best bet. Raiders head-to-head, $2.15. Try scorer, Teague Wilton, $3.20.
3: Mm. Oh, there's no way he's $3.20 just quietly. It was $2.65 when I ignored him yesterday. Are we checking? Yep. Have you got a price? Have you got an official price there, Paul?
2: Yep, I'll have a look right now.
1: Surly trying to pull the wool over the eyes of one Paul Mulate. Bum, bum, bum, bum, bum.
2: Because I had a look at him too. I had a look at him too and I thought, no, he's too short.
3: Exactly. I was with you, Paul.
2: Where is he? $2.65.
1: Surly. Wow.
3: Trying to get $3.20 to $2.65. Surely that's worth a $500 or $600 penalty.
2: He chanced.
1: Same game multi. Herbie Isako Tuolagi. Tuolagi. $5.66. And anything else? Max unders every game.
2: What?
1: He's gone the unders in every game.
0: Yeah, so the alternate, I know where he's getting it off one of the other podcasts.
1: Oh, yeah. The alternate, yeah, right. Yeah. Oh, is he the taking alternate. Someone else's bet here, is he?
0: Oh, they're big on it in one of this other podcast, and they go like little multis into

0: Mark.
1: Yep.
0: He's swinging for the fence.
2: Oh, gee.
1: Just need one.
0: Cool.
3: Footsteps. Yeah, being heavy footsteps.
0: I'll go next. Best bet. Over 54.5 in the Cows Dolphins at $1.90. Try scorer Jojo Fifita at $2.40. Broncos have conceded a lot down that side. Same game multi, AJ Hopewate and either team by less than 12.5 at $4.32. Anything else? Storm head to head, Titans plus 7.5. Dragons plus 11.5 at $6.01. My Dragons, they are back, baby.
3: For your sake, I hope Jojo Fifita has put the flippers away and sacked Ben Pomeroy as his catching coach, because he couldn't catch a cold in Origin on Wednesday night.
0: That's all right. What do you got, Paul?
2: Best bet, Dolphins, $1.60. Try scorer.
3: Oh, the old four defensive stroke is out.
0: Ow.
3: You absolute dog.
0: If I ever take something under $1.80, I'll remove myself from this podcast, I reckon.

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1: Okay. 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
2: 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Same game multi, over 54.5 in the Dolphins Cowboys game. Herbie try, my man here on Lukey try, $6.82. And any other with a little treble, Newcastle plus 4.5, Gold Coast plus 8.5, Cronulla minus 11.5 at $6.88.
1: Can I have Titans plus 8.5 too?
2: That was in the alternate line there.
0: It's 7.5 now.
2: It's 7.5. That was in the alternate line.
1: Okay. 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
0: Blake, get us out of here, please.
3: Best bets. I have the first half Dolphins to win over 25.5 points at $3.25.
2: Is that to win the game or to win the first
3: half? No, first half. Win the first half, Dolphins, and the total points over 25.5, 325. Try scorer, Jerome Hughes at $3.50. Sticking strong to my boy. Same game multi, Alex Johnston, Clayton Farlolo, and Manly 1-12 at $9.96. And I can read them all out if you want, but I've just gone anything else, all the favourites to win this week. So, you know, you got Manly, Storm, Roosters, Dolphins, Broncos, Panthers, Sharks, Dogs.
0: Seagulls, $1.62, Storm, $1.60, Roosters, $1.70, Dolphins, $1.60, Broncos, $1.60.

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2: Welcome back to the Pick and Go podcast, your one-stop shop for all things rugby union and, in this case, Super Rugby. And we've made it to the playoffs, the finals. Mm. And we've got the qualifying finals coming up. Yeah, six teams, which means it's not quite a quarterfinals. It's we're slightly more ahead. Anyway, I've been joined in studio by, who would have thought, Pity Weepu. Couldn't make it last week. He's here next week. Oh, just saying. Where were you?
3: What did you do? What was your excuse this time to say, oh, no, I just couldn't show up? Well, come on, give it.
2: I don't know. You know, some tutu around New Zealand somewhere. What, hunting pigs? I don't know.
3: Definitely wasn't doing that.
2: Oh. So where were you?
3: What was it? Last Tuesday?
2: Hawke's Bay.

0: whoever's got the biggest, strongest, angriest people. And it's almost one-off runners and rugby league. So I think we need to invest a lot of time and effort into our schools. Our clubs completely need to be reinvented. I think they're dying and dying a really slow, painful death. And there's a lot that needs to be done around the concussion injury. I think mums and dads right now have serious concerns about letting their kids play rugby because of that concussion type thing. So we need to get better at dealing with those big issues.
1: Petty, Steve's brought up a number of issues there. But first of all, he's talking a hell of a lot about grassroots rugby. And when I say grassroots, I mean schoolboy and I mean club rugby. And seeing as you're quite heavily involved in schoolboy rugby, do you see any sort of issues around how schoolboy rugby is run? Steve's sort of getting towards the fact that the rich keep getting richer. I guess the big schools just keep getting bigger, which means that is it harder for other schools to develop their school? And certainly when the bigger schools have such a huge disparity in the skill level of the opposition, does it really do much for the big schools in terms of sort of, I guess, growing that skill level if they don't have to?
2: I've got a very similar thing to like the Japanese, where you get a new to school kid. So you're only allowed, in New Zealand, you're only allowed to have four in your squad. And they're the only four players that you can have that are new to that school. So if you've got 15 of them, you're not going to be very successful. So you've got to be quite strategic around what positions you think you need heavy firepower. Obviously, you know, having a strong ball carrying number 8, 6 midfielder that can still be like that, but also be quite quick as well and go the distance in terms of minutes. But I think the biggest part to it, like why things are going backwards, is kids just want to play first 15, and then after that, there's no desire or passion to try and kick on and play for the All Blacks. Like I feel like, especially around in the Wellington area, I can't speak about any other areas, but there's probably a handful of kids in the Wellington competition that could potentially push on, but I feel like they don't see their potential enough, and they don't work hard to show that they're a lot better than what they think. But I feel like, yeah, once they finish first 15, a lot of kids don't really kick on after that. They don't want to play rugby. They only did it because their mates were playing. Now they're all separated and they've all gone back to their junior clubs, but not a lot of them are trying to play Premier Rugby to try and chase a professional career. So I feel like that's one part of it too, is like kids are just doing it just till they finish college, and then from college, that's it. All their mates are gone. There's no push to try and keep kids together. Don't want to be too biased around sending kids to certain clubs too.
1: Yeah.
2: So it's trying to make sure that, you know, with the talent, you want to try and push them back out to their junior clubs to help out there and try and continue and grow. But what we don't see, I've hardly seen any these boys play club rugby these days. Like, we'd love to go and play club. Club was one of that's where we all started our careers. That's how we learned how to bloody play rugby. You learn from the old fellas that have played 100 games for the club, and you earn your craft through what they've done and learn off them.

0: retaining volunteers. Club stalwarts are getting very old, and there doesn't seem to be for any of them a younger generation of these stalwarts that are prepared to do the hard yards at club rugby level and keep these organisations running, and it's just getting harder and harder. There are a few of the big issues, and I really feel like it starts at club level. We need to go back to grassroots, and we need to grow our game, and we need to keep people involved. Sometimes that's not about money. Sometimes that's just about enjoyment.
1: I think the other part too, like if we look at the entertainment factor too for games, and like actual making it an experience, we don't do that really well either at Super Rugby level. Like we try our best, but like, obviously, the money's part of it, part and parcel of it. Having to bloody buy food at those stadiums that have been sitting in the warmer for half an hour, things like that. That needs to be way better, just to make a way more better experience. Especially if we're taking kids to these games. I've always talked about changing the time for kickoff. Last game should be at least 5:30 at night. Just because families can actually have enough time to go out to dinner as a family after a game if they haven't been fed enough at the stadium, and then they've still got time to get their kids home at a reasonable hour to take them to put them to bed. Just little things like that to make it easier on families. I think those days of 7:30 kickoff, 9:30, you're pretty much leaving the stadium trying to go home, your kids bloody half asleep watching the game. Things like that. If we bring those four, I know part and parcel of that is
2: television.
1: Yep. But there has to be a bit of opportunity for clubs to actually grow the game a bit better, as opposed to the network dictating everything like that.
2: I think Christchurch have shown what can happen when you've got a new stadium. Obviously, it's brand new. Everyone wants to go along. Plus, the Crusaders are playing very, very well. But just the actual overall feel of the stadium, and the fact that they've got like food truck operators in there. So there's a wide range of different foods that you can get there, not just your hot dog and chips or your pie. Don't get me wrong. I don't mind a good pie. I don't mind a
1: pie sandwich. They had a pie sandwich down in Chacha. It was good too. Tried it.
2: But it looks, you can do it right. If you've got the wherewithal, if you've got the, first of all, it does help that Christchurch has a new stadium, and one with a roof. And so the enjoyment of watching a game, regardless of what the weather's like outside, is sweet. And you get a very good view from any seat in the house. Mm-hmm. Yeah. So I guess, well, They're trying down these things.
0: And I agree with that, but and I'm with Petty as well. You have to start with the product, and the product has to be entertaining, right? And right now, unfortunately, I don't think rugby is as entertaining as it can be. Still a lot of stoppages, a lot of scrum resets. It's just time. I know the Northern Hemisphere have found it. I know it's working for them up there. The rules, I know we're not going to get rule changes, but we've got to be brave and make rule changes. And just say, we speed the game up. You look at rugby league; they just sped the game up, and it's winning right now because it's faster. And our finished product, which is, we've got to get smarter. It's not rugby anymore. It's not the finished product.

0: for his 100th. Even finished the whole bloody, started it and then finished it with a meat pie in the corner himself and converted it. Like, oh, geez. He was everywhere.
1: It sounds like every time a Crusaders player has a marquee milestone game, they score a try. Wasn't it Big George scored one for his, was it his 150th? So I hope there's no no Crusaders are having a milestone game in the qualifying finals, because you might as well have a dollar or two on them to score a try. They really do. Severese was very, very good. But he played behind a pack that was dominant.
2: Yeah, I mean, we've been saying this for 30 years. You let the Crusaders be dominant up front and you're in for a tough day at the office. They dominated up front and you can't stop them. And that's how simple it is. And it could have been worse. The Paul Canes, I know they bled 47 points, but they didn't bleed 59 points, and that's important.
1: Right. We'll get to that very, very soon. Our next game up, the Reds got the business, did the job. I mean, the Drew scored the first try and Mataele was super in that game. But once again, Reds just too strong across the board. And they did the business against the Fijian Drua, and with a loss to the Brumbies, some very big surprise. That meant that the Reds jumped up over the Brumbies into fifth place, which means they're heading to Hamilton instead of Wellington. But anything to take out of that game, Steve?
2: Reds just needed to win. Drew were competitive again. Like, they're not a bad team. They just, and sometimes in those last sort of 10 to 15 minutes, they especially away from home, they just really struggle. It's different story when they're at home. The Reds needed to win, desperate to win, and they got that win. That next game, the Brumbies game, that was interesting, wasn't it?
1: Should we get to the Brumbies game, Pity, against Moana Pacifica? I think Moana were around 21 point underdogs for that game, out at around $6 or $7 to win the game.
2: Were any of you boys on them last week?
0: Should have been.
1: I wasn't. I'll be honest.
0: I probably would have picked him for my head to head.
1: Oh, yeah.
0: Then they probably would have lost the fight. Like, I didn't.
1: Moana Pacifica, start the season with a win, finish the season with a win, but it was just too tough in between. But we saw once again what they can do when they get a 80-minute effort, and Pellegrini was superb for them. I thought their defense was a lot better than it has been over the last few weeks, and that's very, very tough to do against a Brumbies side that's well-drilled. But in the end, wow, big upset.
0: Not just well-drilled. I mean, they've got stroke power out sort of on the edges in there, but it was I think it was just a good collective effort from Moana to stay in the fight. I know, you know, a lot of it would have been our last game together, our last opportunity to represent our people and our villages and our families and things like that. But we're

0: the Canes, they probably felt like it didn't really matter to them. It wasn't a must win match. It wasn't anything. Once the Crusaders won, they sort of knew they were in trouble and they weren't going to get a home semi. So the only thing they could get was a few injuries. So I guess they probably, you know, we've spoken about desperation already. They weren't as desperate as they needed to be. But again, it shows for me, if you stop it, like the Brumbies, if you let them get over the advantage line, right? If you let them get good, quick ball over the advantage line, they're very, very, very hard to stop. And Moana did that. They didn't allow them the quick ruck ball. And that's what gave them a sniff. And then they played some good footy to get the win. But professional sport, when a team gets humiliated like that, like a really good outfit, when they get humiliated like that, it's they tend to bounce back and bounce back pretty damn hard. So warning, Hurricanes, you're going to see a very, very, very different Brumbies team this weekend.
1: Whoa. Okay. Next game up, and here's a game that had a lot of interest for Steve. Chiefs up against the Blues, 59 points against the Blues. And the Blues were trying to win this game because if they won it, it meant they got a home qualifying final. Instead, they have to travel down to Christchurch to take on the Crusaders, who are unbeaten, albeit a short history at one New Zealand Te Kaha. But, I mean, this is good for New Zealand rugby, though, isn't it, Steve? It's better having a packed one New Zealand Te Kaha stadium as opposed to 5,000 people at Eden Park.
0: I don't even know where to go with any of this, mate, to be fair. That was an old fashioned hiding. And I just feel when teams blow out like that, there's something wrong inside the team, and I have concerns, and you know I hope that they're playing the underguard. Under the best way to get in is probably to finish fourth, then they can qualify. We hope the top three teams win. And then they qualify as the highest ranked losing team and they get a semi-final berth. And then we all know what can happen. Last year they beat the Chiefs, who finished one and Blues finished six and got themselves. So I think they're just prepping themselves for that one-off game, mate. Semi-final time in probably Wellington, and they will give themselves every chance in that position.
1: If they're going to be successful, Pity, they might have to sort their line out because it wasn't the best against the Chiefs on the weekend. I don't know if there's a communication breakdown between the hooker and the jumpers or whether it was just a poor night, but they really did struggle at line out time. They struggled in most phases, to be fair, against a Chiefs team that looked very, very good, sharp.
2: Well, I thought they were competitive for majority of the game. I think it was the second half, 10 minutes into the second half. That's when you want to try and strike and put the nail in the coffin, really. But they clawed their way back into it, and then that's when the floodgates opened up, and the Chiefs just got, bounce of the ball went their way.
1: A number of times,
2: and you would never really see that happen. So, I mean, if I was them, I wouldn't be too hard on themselves around there. If you eliminate those bounces and they actually go to their hand, you know, it could be a different story.
0: 59 points.
2: You know, I know, Stevie, but I mean, come on. If you actually pull the scoreboard away, right, and look at the actual game itself, if that bounce actually goes to hand, to a hand of the Blues player, it's a different ball game. But obviously luck was in favour of the Chiefs on the weekend. But I mean, looking forward, like, to this weekend, I know it's going to be a tough one, but I mean, there's still a chance. I know going down to Christchurch is going to be a tough one because, you know, you just talked about Brumbies coming down here and trying to get the job done against the Hurricanes. Boys might be desperate. And when you do desperate stuff, predominantly you try and chase the game right from the start, which leads to opportunities.
1: Steve, Look, the bounce of the ball did go.

0: against the Blues a number of times. But the Blues had everything to play for, and the Chiefs are in a similar position to the Hurricanes. They had number two spot locked up. They weren't going to go up. They weren't going to go down. So is it concerning as a team heading into the qualifying finals that you got almost 60 points put on you by a team that had very little to play for outside of, I guess, you know, boasting rights for that part of the country? Well,
1: I wouldn't say little to play for. They were playing to try and get home advantage.
0: They had it. They was already locked up.
1: Oh, Chiefs, sorry.
0: Yeah,
1: my bad.
0: Yeah. So the Blues had plenty to play for. They could have got home advantage in the first round of the qualifying finals. So are you concerned about that, Steve?
2: Hugely concerned. I mean, I think that's the fourth in a row they've dropped as well. Like, it's not a polished machine right now. I know they've had a few injuries and they've lost a lot of experience, particularly up front, but that was as concerning as I've ever felt for the Blues.
0: Final game of the round, and had no effect on the actual qualifying finals. Two Australian teams, Waratahs, who really have underperformed this year, got off to a nice start. But the only reason I'm mentioning this game is because Carlo Tozzano, once again, scored a couple of tries. He knows how to score tries, buddy.
1: He does, and that's why you're always poking, because you know you get a dollar or something back in return. To be fair, I didn't really watch this game. It was a nothing game. There wasn't any impact in terms of the placings of teams and things.

0: Did you pay much attention
1: to just to the end result? Interested to see what happened there. I mean, you know, I know there wasn't anything riding on it in terms of a top six spot, but a few bragging rights for the Aussie team. So I know the little brother Western Force would have loved to got one over the Waratahs, and they did that. So they would be happy. I think, you know, the Force have probably been the turnaround team for the Aussies. Finishing above the Waratahs on the points table is pretty massive for the Western Force. So certainly doing some good things over there. And gee, Waratahs, just as we said, they can play amazing footy, but they, at the same breath, they can be just woeful. So I think some big changes are ahead for the Waratahs going forward. They can't continue to just roll out the dribble that they've shown over the last few seasons.
2: Right, another question for you lads. And this time, well, Surly was supposed to be here, but he's very, very busy, so we'll let him off this week. But I thought, because there were four New Zealand teams in the top four of the finals, we could each take one team and make a case as to why they will win Super Rugby. We'll start with you first, Steve, because you've got the fourth place team at the moment, the Blues. Why are they going to win Super Rugby?
1: This is a big argument, mate. I think the best they can do right now is the underdog status. They're the underdog. They proved last year that on their day they can beat the number one team, the Chiefs. They did in the quarterfinal, and all bar some sort of technical indiscretion at the end of the Crusaders game would have made the final last year. So never write off the underdog. You know, when they're written off, they're at their best, the Blues. So let's just hope everyone continues to do that, and they bounce back with a bit of bite.
2: I got to mention Segna, who I thought was massive in that loss against the Chiefs on the weekend. And he's had a big, big season as well. If he can get a wee bit more help in that pack. Upsets happen all the time. Just ask the Brisbane Broncos, who were the first team to lose to the Dragons this weekend.
1: actually picked that for
2: There we go. And they were out around $6 or $7 as well.
1: Broncos never get good around State of Origin.
2: Pity, I want you to make a case for
3: the Hurricanes. I want to hear yours first.
2: Oh, well, I'm going to have to do two teams. So I'll start with the Chiefs. Now, first of all, we only have to look back to last weekend where they put 59 points on a Blues team that had everything to play for. Let's have a look. They're also starting to get healthy as well, getting a few players coming back. That forward pack looks very, very strong, and they've got weapons all over the place. D-Mac, he's a big, big part of how they will go in the finals. So if he's 100% healthy, they will be very, very tough to beat the Chiefs.
1: How many finals in a row have they made, Paulie?
2: If they make the grand final, this will be quite a few, actually.
1: How many have they won in the last four?
2: Not okay. Too many, if any.
1: Just noted.
2: So, yeah, they must be ready. So they're not a finals football team.

They rested quite a few key players in their team. I feel like the style of footy that they're playing, wondering whether they change it up a little bit and go to finals footy in terms of being just simple and clinical as opposed to the flair that they've been showing. But I'm pretty sure with the confidence that they've shown throughout the competition, I have a feeling that they'll go all the way to the final and should take their second title.

the Hurricanes at $6.50. You're sitting very, very nicely at the moment because I think they are now into $2. They are favourites to win Super Rugby Pacific 2026. The Crusaders are now third favourites at $5. And the reason I think they will win is because this is the time of the year where they start to ramp things up, and their style of footy is very much designed for the finals. Just have a look at what they did on the weekend. Will Jordan is a big loss, but they do seem to have... Obviously, they don't have another Will Jordan. However, Johnny McNichol, great player. It's the system that they have down there in Crusader land where a player can come in and he has his job to do, and he usually does his job very, very well. So they're a very, very tough team to break down. They've got a home qualifying final. They will be very, very, very hard to beat if they do make it to the final, as they've proven time and time again. And I'm sure they'd love to send their coach off with another championship under their belt. Right. Let's have a look at this weekend. The first qualifying final will be here on Friday night at the Tinny House, as Pitty said. Hurricanes, they're $1.60.

0: done. If they need to play rugby how they've played it all year and back themselves to do that, and if they can do that, I'm sure they won't have any problem in this match. But gee, they're going to be up against a very, very, very determined Brumbies team, and they need to do things well. Otherwise, they're in for a tough day.
1: Petty, what's the word out of camp?
2: Not much. Tyrell's back.
1: Yeah.
2: So that's all I know.
1: He'll be better for that run.
2: Yeah, probably. I think it's been a while for him, but no, not much has been said. I haven't been chasing anyone for any inside information, if that's what you're fishing for.
1: No, not at all. I just wonder, you know.
2: Okay, then. Like Steve said, though, this is a time where you've got to make sure you stick to your guns in terms of how you've been playing. You're playing a certain style of footy all year round. Don't change just because now it's finals and then you play a different style of footy that you're not used to. Part and parcel of it will be, opportunities. Yeah, sweet, let's try to arm, but try not to force it. I think majority of their stuff hasn't been forced. A lot of it's been sort of calculated, and guys are understanding each other in terms of...

0: have done in the past, the Crusaders of everyone else, especially new home. They will be protecting it for their life to make sure that they don't lose any games on their new stadium, especially in the first year. But I think if you can go down there and try and bully them and make things a lot harder for them, and try not to buy into some of their niggly things that they do off the ball and put you off your game, I have a feeling they could go down there and, with a chance, but if they don't go down there and do that, they'll just end up getting owned again.
1: The final game sees the Chiefs up against the Reds. The Chiefs are $1.11. The Reds are $6. They're 15.5-point favourites, the Chiefs. The game total is also at 57.5. Are the Reds any sort of chance here for the upset, Steve, against a Chiefs team that has just been rolling along?
2: I think it'll probably be competitive for 60 minutes, and then Chiefs will just be too big, too strong, is my feel. Once they get that flow going, that over the advantage line type feel, and they use those backs with the pace they got out wide and the strength they've got out wide, I just feel game over.

0: or 11 to knock over the Reds. Crikey. Right. Give us your best line for this week, Steve. Your best point star.
1: I've got, I think the Crusaders have got 8.5 points over the Blues. I'm on the Crusaders for that. Yeah.
0: Crusaders minus 8.5. Nice. Where's Pitty going?
2: I'm okay. Reds.
0: Reds plus 15.5.
2: Yep.
0: Reds plus 15.5 at $1.90 against the Chiefs. I'll make it easy now. I'll take the Brumbies plus 18.5 against the Hurricanes. Definitely after we just went the $1.07 on the Hurricanes. I think that plus 18.5.
1: I'd really, before I load up on that one, Paulie, I'd wait to see how bad that weather is. And the worse the weather gets, the more I'd load up on it.
0: There we go. Your best anytime try scorer, of course, as we record the podcast right now. The teams haven't been named, but I think we'll... Every team will be looking to have their full strength side out there, outside of the injuries that they have. So which way
1: I'm
0: gonna
1: are
0: you
1: go
0: going,
1: a multi here.
0: Steve?
1: I'm going to go a Quintu Paya for the Chiefs. I'm going to go Morby for the Hurricanes and Sevy Reese for the Crusaders. Those three in a multi.
0: But say that again. Which three have you got?
1: It's Morby for the Canes. To score a try any time, into Sevy Reese to score a try at any time, into Quintu Paya for the Chiefs. So three.
0: Josh Morby, Sevy Reese, and Quintu Paya.
1: Yeah.
0: All to score a try.
2: Oh.
0: Who you got, Pitty?
2: I'll go.
0: Yeah, pick a blue.
2: No, I'll do a multi as well. I'll pick three hookers.
1: Good call. Good call for finals footy.
0: Which ones?
2: Kane's hooker.
0: Which will probably be Omua. Yeah.
2: Probably be maybe Cody Taylor.
0: Cody Taylor and Toki Aho.
2: Whoever's starting.
0: Whoever starts for the Chiefs.
2: Out of all of them.
0: So the three starting hookers for the Hurricanes. The Chiefs.
1: You could almost go on that five out of the six teams. Hookers.
0: What? Just
1: well, imagine taking five hookers. Out of take every hooker, and you get five.

0: Right, I'll take the Crusaders to win by 13 or more against the Blues. I think they'll just be way too strong for them. That's Payne. I think it's $2.45. So, Steve with the Canes, 1-12. Pity with the Reds, 1-12. And I'm taking the Crusaders, 13 and over. Well, what's your best bet of the round, Steve, for our little bundle?
1: You know, I've had some big wins doing this poorly. And I think the best bet for me this weekend will be Canes into the Crusaders, into Chiefs, head-to-head. And that pays $1.54. And I'm pretty sure that's almost a dead set certainty.
0: 3 winners for Steve there. Well, he's taken 3 favourites to win on the weekend. What's Pity going to do?
2: I'm going to go with... Oh. I don't know what I'm going to go with, actually. What are you going to go with?
0: My best bet is...
2: is...
0: Finney Young an awful to score 2 tries. There.
2: Okay, then.
0: Yeah.

0: mean it was in a cardboard box?
1: Was that a player's lounge?
2: Yeah, we better stop it there. Right. Thanks to Steve Devine for joining us once again. Don't forget, follow his tips. He's got the hot hand at the moment. Hopefully he can carry it into the qualifying finals. Thanks to Pity Wipu for turning up and being here. It's really nice. We might see him next week as well. Don't know. I'll ask. You going to be here next week?
0: Yeah.
2: There you go. You heard it. He said he's going to be here next week.
0: I'm here.
2: Okay, that's good. And thanks to everyone for tuning in and listening. And hopefully you have a successful bet or two if you have one over the weekend.
1: Responsibly.
2: Responsibly. And we'll see you all back again next week for the big semi-final preview.
3: Semi-final.

0: Yeah. What were those plans again?
1: Yeah. I tell you what are in the plans, sorry, little master, and you did mention it, is the pyramid, but we've got an unprecedented pyramid today.
0: I've been thinking about the pyramid all day. Yep. Here we go.
1: Dead set, unprecedented. And we'll you'll enjoy it.
0: We'll get it.
1: I think you'll go deep, whether or not you get it. Well, that's over to you, but no, very much looking forward to the pyramid sometime after 4 o'clock.
2: Yeah, okay, probably between 4.30 and 5, I'd say.
1: If you say so, little master, you're the one running the cutter.
2: Or do Rob Penny before then. I think he's probably more important.
1: Yeah, they reckon he's not too happy with Kyle, though.
2: Yeah, going to be interesting to see how that goes down, actually. Kyle and Rob catching up for the first time in a wee while.
0: We chat well, actually, Rob. We've interviewed him quite a few times.
1: Oh, he's a friend of the show.
2: One of the more enjoyable interviews, I think, when it comes to rugby in this part of the world anyway.
0: And I have a lot of time for him, a lot of respect for him. I actually think he's a good bastard.
1: Yep.
0: And I think he thinks I'm a good bastard too.
2: Well.
0: So we just got that level of, also been there, done that type of situation going on.
2: Yeah. Yeah. What a hero.
0: But we're good mates. I tell you what, we would have a beer together and talk shop.
2: And he would probably give you a dressing down as well.
0: Mm. Well, what about what? What about what?
2: Oh, just how you've talked about the Crusaders in the last 3 weeks.
0: Hey, I'm here to talk openly and honestly and what I see from the weekend sport.
2: So if the Crusaders, we need to put something on the line for this weekend then, I think. If the Crusaders are to win by, let's say, 13 plus.
1: Yep.
2: And if you're, I'll give you any margin for the Blues to win. Something's got to be on the line here.
0: Who's refereeing this game? Because that is vitally important.
2: Doesn't matter.
0: Who are the refs, Lash?
1: I'll see if I can find out the appointments for you, Kyle. But
0: thank you. There'll be a bunch of dingoes, won't they? Australians?
1: That'll be Gardner or Berry.
0: It'll be Gardner, won't it?
1: Damon Murphy, maybe.
0: Yeah, okay. Let me put some thought into that.
2: Okay. While you do that, I can tell you some numbers, Millsy, around the Champions League final in the UK. Got 16.2 million off the back of our streaming chat yesterday. 16.2 million illegal stream views in the UK after the game wasn't on free to air. So 7 million people, they reckon, watched it legitimately through TNT Sports and HBO Max. But 16.2 million people, they reckon.
0: That's a concern.
2: Illegally.
0: That's a concern.
2: That's what I thought.
0: Especially.
2: That's an extraordinary number.
0: Yep, that's a big concern.
2: And it's, I mean, the number of times that we've talked about streaming on this show, there would have been, I don't know how many texts from people going, just go here and you can watch it for free. Just go here and you can stream it illegally. Mm-hmm. Like, people know it's very easy to find it if you want to go that way.
0: And that's a concern for someone potentially entering into that sport franchise space.
1: Very much a concern, I'd suggest.
0: I mean, that's how it all comes back, is through the broadcast dollar. What is more concerning, and it's actually brought tears to my eyes, Brad's just texted in about the good filly has come back good for us, and it's La Beretta.
2: Oh, no.
0: It won race one today at Doomben. Oh. I didn't even know it was in. Oh. Over 1,200 metres.
2: Can you please just paint us a picture as to how much of a gut punch that feels right now? What's going on in your stomach?
0: La Beretta hurt Millsy's multi when she choked down, tongue got over the bit at Eagle Farm, I think it was, a couple of weeks ago. Me and my mate Lash were watching some club footy at the time and ruined my afternoon.
1: That actually did.
0: I was flat, wasn't I?
1: You were flat.
0: La Beretta, if you follow... Just follow me, you know? It might not happen on the day, but it will happen.
2: Well, Brad has said she paid us loyal followers back. Good stuff.
0: Unbelievable.
2: So there are people who stick by you, Millsy, who even follow your selections on from when they appear in Millsy's multi.
0: I actually need to go get the Millsy multi boss and get him in here and just show him.
2: Hey, look, I am on the right direction. They've just got to fall on the right day. Oh, that's brutal.
0: Anyway, so what is on the show today?
2: Millsy, you're a special man.
0: What's up next?
1: I reckon if one of these big companies just made a one-stop shop for all sporting rights, then it'd be happy days for the viewer. They'd just pay the one subscription.
2: You mean like Amazon, Netflix, yeah, whatever it might be, goes, we've got NRL, rugby, cricket, basketball, F1.
1: Just a one-stop
2: whatever
1: shop.
2: Whatever else, golf, whatever else pops into your mind.
0: So what you want,
2: which is what Sky used to be.
0: is Vladimir Putin.

0: and just to run the cutter.
1: Sorry, I just got a message in from Henry.
0: Oh, Hemis.
1: Yeah. One of our colleagues here, he said it's Nick Berry. Gardner has the week off. James Dolman on the Chiefs Reds.
0: Okay. It was good to know.
2: But anyway, he just called you Vladimir Putin.
1: Did you?
0: Well, you just want, you know, the state just own everything and just...
1: No, I didn't say
0: one
1: state.
0: One-stop shop. Said,
1: yeah, one company. Just pull everything together.
0: Vladimir.
1: Sports rights.
0: That's what he wants. Everything to be under his rule.
1: Well, why should we be paying for all these different subscriptions?
0: Oh, no, I agree with you, Lance.
1: That's why legal streaming happens.
2: Well, yes, of course it is.
1: So, make it a one-stop shop. I know it's easier said than done, but hell, just go do it.
0: How do you create a streaming service? How do they monetize that, these people? Do they or they don't? The streamers. But why do they do it?
2: You mean the illegal streamers?
0: Yeah. But why do they do it?
2: I've got no idea.
3: Ads. Lots and lots of pop-ups and banners and whatnot.
2: Oh, right.
0: How do we track someone down to interview?
3: We'd have to be very anonymous.
2: We'd have to alter their voice and call them by a pseudonym and all that sort of stuff.
0: Yeah, we should do that one of those interviews, eh? Like the old good old days with those... like 60 minutes and that, and they'll have like a criminal like a covered up with a towel or something.
2: They'd darken out their face with the lights.
0: Let's
2: and everything.
0: Do that. It's actually
1: funny you say that. I was watching a documentary last night on the Sinaloa cartel.
0: Yeah.
1: And they take you behind the scenes of their operation and that. They're all hooded up and masked up and blurred out. And it's just amazing.
0: We need to do one of those.
1: These multi-billion dollar drug operations start just with a couple of containers under a tarpaulin in Mexico. These are high-level operations, and these boys talking as though they're laboratories.
0: Yeah.
1: But it's just a tarpaulin out in the middle of the desert, just whisking some opium together.
0: So how do they sit? When they're interviewing these folk, how are they, are they locked up, or are they just...
1: Nah, they just invite them in because they're keen to show it off how they do business.
2: Yeah. It's remarkable, mate.
0: All right. Okay.
2: So let's go on the hunt for someone then.
0: Yeah, let's
2: get them on Millsy and Guy.
0: We can park them up there or the chair.
3: Interrogate the poor guy. Jeez, Millsy.
1: As someone's texting saying it's called a fire stick lash, it's definitely legal. Yeah, I've got a fire stick, but it's just not reliable like the old set, like the old remote, is it, Millsy?
0: There's nothing like being on the couch with the Sky remote.
1: Nothing at all quite like it. Rewind, pause, change the channel just like that, record.
2: It is a nice... first world
0: it is.
2: Kind of thing to enjoy,
0: and
2: isn't it?
0: I need it at home because I've got three kids at home and Frank. And
2: who's and always Dyke. Trotting on the remote.
0: But I always make it's a fault of mine. Like if they're talking, I press pause.
1: Yeah.
0: You know?
1: Because that one obviously signifies to them, get this over and done with quickly.
0: That, I'm watching something.
2: That is the most.
0: But that's what it's there for. If the sports news is on or something, or I'm trying to engage in something that's important or an interview, and I've got to press pause.
2: And then you pause it and then you look
0: and
2: at them.
0: Turn and go,
2: yeah, you look at
0: what?
2: Them. And then they say what they need to say and you don't even say anything back, and you turn back to the TV, hit play, so and that's just it.
0: Is that rude?
1: No, I think it's just a means to an end.
2: I think, frankly, it's rude talking over the game.
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8: Boys, we'll start off today 4-0. All Whites lose to Haiti. I mean, does that take the wind out of the sails for you going into the World Cup? What's your dead set, genuine expectations of this All Whites side?
9: Well, dead set hopes, I think, before today's game were that they could get out of the pool, get out of the group, because it's the easiest route out of a group in World Cup history. More teams, 8 of the best third place teams in a group get to go through, all that sort of stuff. And look, in all fairness, it's not a brutally tough group that the All Whites have got. They've got Egypt, Belgium and Iran. Now Belgium, as Millsy almost burps into the microphone, are a half decent football side. But I think the All Whites on their day could probably beat a team like Iran. But if that is how they're going to play in the World Cup, like we saw today. And I actually watched, I was in and out of it because we were preparing for the show, but I watched large chunks of the first 30 minutes at least, and aside from conceding the goal, I thought the All Whites were actually pretty good. And then they just fell apart. No, they fell apart. And from there, they just let in goal after goal after goal, and it has made me think that to expect them to get out of the group is probably a bit of an ask.
8: Millsy?
10: I think it's exactly what they needed today. Exactly what they needed.
8: Yeah.
10: You know, Auckland FC won. Football's on a high. Football is on a high.
8: Tim Payne, all that jazz.
10: Oh, 4.5 million followers on the gram. And it's just a reset.
8: A reality check.
10: It's just a reset, boys. They'll be right. They'll get out of pool play and it'll be considered a success.
8: Okay. There you have it. Kyle Mills has, he's declared it. We'll get out of pool play.
11: Agenda 2.
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1: Caleb Clark. He's staying? Is Leroy Carter going to get back on the field? 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Big problem.
0: And we just want to build the perfect winger. That's all we want to do.
1: Terry Ross.
0: Without Millsy.
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7: 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Ghana heading for the World Cup semi-finals until Suarez decides otherwise. Handballs it off the line. Red card, Suarez gone. Then the penalty, missed.
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0: It's a far cry from what it's like now. 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
13: Certainly is. Game one of the NBA Finals tomorrow between the Knicks and the Spurs. Lee Ellis has been a long-time NBA journalist. Basketball Passport is now the way that he goes. Check that out on Instagram. Lee, thank you for your time. If I had said to you at the start of the season it'd be Knicks against the Spurs in the finals, how believable would that have been?
14: I would have said, no, I don't think the Spurs are quite there yet. I think they would probably have been better than they were last season, given that they didn't make the playoffs. But I don't think they're quite ready to compete for a championship. I certainly wouldn't have said they would have had home court advantage in the finals either. As for the Knicks, I thought, well, yeah, they're probably a chance to come out of the East, especially with the Celtics, you know, missing Jason Tatum for most of this season and Tyrese Halliburton out for the Pacers. So certainly the East had a more open path, but the Knicks, of course, over the last two or three decades haven't really been able to take advantage of that. So, you know, we find ourselves now on the brink of the finals with two teams that have found a way to get there, and I think it's really, really exciting. I think the NBA, of course, loves this, to have the Knicks back in the finals, and it's actually a really good story when you can

0: consider the last, you know, again, 20 years of the Knicks, it's been more dysfunction and chaos and drama and off-court issues and things like that. But now it's actually a pretty good story. So very exciting times.
1: Yeah, I was just about to say, what does it do for the Knicks organization? Because I think it's the first time since 99 they've been in this position.
0: Yeah, absolutely. And I think a lot of us have mocked the Knicks for the last, you know, 20 years because they have been so poorly run. Their owner is not a good owner, James Dolan. But what he has done and where he does deserve credit is over the last 4 or 5 years, he's installed Leon Rose, who's a former player agent, and he really has sort of stayed out of the way and allowed Leon Rose to build this team. They go and get Jalen Brunson. They trade for Karl Anthony Towns. They trade for Mikal Bridges. They trade for OG Anunoby. And they didn't do it by completely mortgaging their future. They made smart moves. They kept their salary cap sheet fairly clean. And they've done it in a methodical, organized way. And I just can't believe I'm saying that about this organization that, again, for so long seems to just be, you know, the GM's fighting with the owner or the coach, or the coach is in or out after a couple of seasons, players aren't happy, and, you know, they were never able to get out of their own way. But right now, this certainly doesn't reflect the Knicks team that has been such a disaster for so long. Instead, they seem organized, and they seem really like they've done the right thing. They've gone in a very slow, and or maybe no, slow is not even the right word, but a patient approach to put themselves in this position. And it's crazy. I live in Atlanta. I covered that entire Hawks-Knicks series, and the Hawks were leading 2-1. And after that third game down here in Atlanta, I thought, man, the Hawks probably should win this series from here. You know, they'd stolen home court advantage and they'd done it in a way that sort of poked a few holes in what the Knicks were doing. But since then, New York's rattled off not just 11 wins, but 11 really impressive victories to put themselves in this position.
2: What is it going to be like in New York? I saw some pictures of the fans going crazy outside Madison Square Garden when they got to the finals. If they can win this thing, that place is going to erupt.
0: You know, the thing is, like, they've just been waiting so long for this opportunity. And not only, look, I've got the Knicks to win the series. I think they are going to win it. And I think it's actually a good thing for them to be starting the first two games on the road. And the reason I say that is because there's so much pressure in those first two games. You've got to win both of them. And this is where I do think the Knicks have an advantage over the Spurs through experience, because all those things I just said to you about the Spurs being ahead of schedule, you know, they are ahead of schedule. They had an impressive series victory against the Thunder, of course, the defending champs. But now it's the finals and it's something different. It's like, man, they've got to make sure they take advantage of the first two games at home. And the other reason I say that, I was in the building for the Pacers-Knicks conference final series last year when the Knicks were home. They were home in game one, up 17 points with, you know, in the fourth quarter there. And it was that Tyrese Halliburton crazy shot. Aaron Nesmith hit the 5 threes. Mm-hmm. The Pacers go on to win that game in overtime. And I truly believe that demoralizing loss of game one really carried over to game two. The Knicks also lost that. They went on to lose the series. So for me, that experience, I think, is really weighing on the minds of the Knicks. They know that if they can go into San Antonio and steal one of these first two games, then they potentially get the chance to close out the series at home in game six. And you know, going back to your original question, my God, the city will go absolutely. I mean, if they win the championship under any circumstances, it'll go crazy. But if they do it in Madison Square Garden in New York, I mean, that party may never end. They may still be partying for another 53 years.
2: Respected NBA journalist and reporter Lee Ellis with us. He also found Basketball Passport. Make sure you check that out. Lee, around the Knicks, if they are to win it, obviously there's one man that they need to figure out how they defend him, and that's Victor Wembanyama. A, how do they go about that? And, well, A, do they have the players to do that? And B, can you see them being able to achieve it?
0: Well, yes, because they've actually probably got the best player who's defending him, OG Anunoby. He actually is a really good defender of Victor Wembanyama. Now, obviously, everyone gives up about a foot in height to Victor, and OG's probably going to give up about 7 or 8 inches there. But OG is so strong, and he's got really good foot movement. So he knows he's going to be able to sort of get in his path, and Victor Wembanyama won't be able to body him out the way. That's one of the things that Victor can't do against OG. Now, it won't just be OG. There'll be a few different looks that they'll give at him as well. And, of course, Victor can stretch the floor and maybe he tries to hit a few of those threes. But OG is probably the one guy that the Spurs were hoping they didn't have to face against anyone in this playoffs because he's been a really good defender. But having said all that, the Spurs are so much more than just Victor as well. It's not like, you know, he had that incredible game one, the 40 and the 20 against the Thunder. But in some of the other games, he had rather modest returns. Because they are so balanced and they're so deep, Stephon Castle, the young player in only his second season, already looks like he's been around forever. Devin Vassell, he's been there a long time. He looks great. And of course, De'Aaron Fox, who's a veteran. He's never been this far in his career. But the Spurs are not like only going to Wembanyama to win. They've got a very, very good team. So I think OG's a great matchup for him. But I also think that the Spurs are like, we know they're probably going to load up on Victor to some degree. And that means those other players have to step up. And they've shown so far they can do that. So it's a really fascinating chess match here of how Mike Brown defends Wemby. Does he try to do it one out? Or does he try to sort of send a few guys at him? I'm sure we'll see both of that throughout the series. But I think to start, it's probably just going to be OG single coverage on him just to see if he can just make life difficult for Wemby.
1: It's been such a long season, and I'm sure there are quite a few tired bodies out there. How much of the extra rest is an advantage for the Knicks?
0: Well, so I think, you know, there's always that debate, rest versus rust. And I think actually for both teams, it's where it should be right now because the Knicks are a little bit older. So I think they do need the rest and they've got that. They earned that from their sweep of the Cavs. They also swept the Sixers before that. So their legs should be really, really fresh. But when you're the younger team like the Spurs, I think it's better for you to just keep playing. You don't need as much time to recover there. They had the game 7 victory against OKC. So they'll be ready to go. So I think as we saw from the Knicks in that first game against the Cavs, they looked a little bit sluggish at the start, but then you saw the way they finished that game, coming back from 22 down, getting it done in overtime. That's where I think their freshness came in handy because they had a little bit more gas in the tank. The Cavs, of course, came off a 7-game series, and I think the fatigue showed there. But this is a younger team, so I don't think fatigue's going to be a problem here for the Spurs. I think those young legs are going to be fine. Everyone's great. There's a couple of vets on the team like Harrison Barnes, but he's not going to play significant minutes. So I think the Knicks are very, very happy with their preparation. OG, who I just spoke about a lot, had that hamstring injury in the Sixers series. From everything I've seen, he's good to go, though, now, which is obviously huge for New York because he's such an impactful player. So, I think the Knicks are going to be happy with their prep, but the Spurs also won't be feeling as though, you know, they're at a disadvantage here having just played a 7th game because those younger legs should be able to recover quicker.
2: Righto, give us a prediction and how many games?
0: Yeah, I, as I said off the top, I can't believe I'm saying this, but Knicks in six. They've displayed to me a competent, organized team that is ready, that is experienced, that is prepared. And I think they understand that, you know, look, this might be their last chance to win it because I think with Victor Wembanyama and the Spurs, they're certainly going to have one hand on the trophy for the next 5 or 6 seasons. So the Knicks sort of have to get it. But I've been so impressed with them, you know, seeing them up close as well, getting an idea of just that team and how it operates and being at practices and seeing them work together. It's like they're veterans and they're ready and everything has sort of brought them to this moment after the last sort of 3 or 4 years there with Leon Rose. So I think we're going to see it. 53 years it's been and everyone should get ready to party. I think the Knicks are going to do it and I think it's going to be a great series.
2: I would love to see the pictures out of New York if that does happen. Great to be able to catch up with you again. Thank you very much for your time, Lee. We do appreciate it. Enjoy the NBA Finals.
0: Anytime, guys. Thanks very much for having me.
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4: 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Oh, how I love the sound of the team sprigs on concrete when entering the field. The slightly bitter aroma of the chip vat heating up inside and the raspy but comforting too many ciggies laugh of the clubroom bar lady in the background. You see, on club rugby, never change. One of the great texts.
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0: Join me, Daniel McCarty, every Saturday from 10 a.m. as I'm joined by the sports freak and captain Happy Graham Beasley and former Black Cap battler Grant Elliott to kick off your sporting weekend. 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
4: The world never knew it needed.
5: Change the menage a trois.
3: Exactly. This is changing the face of broadcasting. I wonder what kind of World Cup we're going to see in the United States. And in the Foreign Office last night, it became clear to me that it's not just the US of A. It's Canada in there. It's Mexico in there. And the three countries are hosting this World Cup. Piers, you know Trump. You speak to him on how regular a basis?
4: Yeah, a lot. I mean, I've known Trump 20 years when he first came as a guest on America's Got Talent in the first year I did it. And then I took part on his Celebrity Apprentice show in 2007-08. I won it. After that, I went on his show a lot, The Apprentice, as his boardroom advisor. And then when I went to CNN, I interviewed him maybe 30, 40 times. I probably interviewed Trump, really, collectively, in total, more than any journalist alive, I would think.
3: Right.
4: And so I know him very, very well.
3: Did he deserve the Peace Prize that FIFA bestowed upon him?
4: Well, not when you just immediately then start bombing Iran. I thought there was probably an unfortunate juxtaposition between the two things. He has brought peace to certain raging areas of the world, and I commend him for that. But I think the Iran thing has been a folly, which he shouldn't have done.
3: Another question, though, to that. Should FIFA be involving themselves in those kind of spaces?
4: No. They shouldn't. I thought that was just a ridiculous thing to do. I do like Gianni Infantino. I've met him a bit. I think he plays Trump pretty well. Trump is the president of the United States. The tournament is primarily in America with Canada and Mexico. He's got to get on with him. He's got to have Trump putting full throttle behind it. Obviously, the big play has always been for football or soccer, as they call it there, America. Can it really break through properly? I think they see the World Cup as a great potential opportunity for that to finally happen.
3: The politicians indexing themselves to football, Piers. Are you for or against that? I think you're against it.
4: Well, I tell you what I did. Well,
3: politicians jumping on it.
4: I might have common ground. I don't really like the mix. I mean, it's interesting. I remember saying to Gary Lineker, he's a good friend of mine, and we argue a lot. But when Gary made it, do you remember at the start of the Qatar World Cup, which was a brilliant World Cup, where you could walk to all the grounds. Yeah. It was fantastically run. But Gary did this sort of homily on behalf of the BBC about Qatar's record on human rights and LGBT and so on. And I said to him afterwards, assuming he'd still be at the BBC, which he's not now, I said, but if you were doing that at the start of the next World Cup in America and Mexico in particular, will you start with a big commentary about the human rights record of Guantanamo Bay, for example, or illegal drone programs?

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4: 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Max Rushton and Charlie Baker.
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0: There have been some

0: So we'll do some Tonda Eckhart and Spygate and 8 minute, what was it? A statement? 8 minute statement.
1: 8 minute statement.
0: That's having to sit down and read an 8 minute statement about spying on somebody. Well, but I don't know. I found it. I'm soft. You know, I'm soft. But I thought, give him another go. Why not? But other opinions are available, aren't they? So we'll chat to you and Thomas about that and about running. It's Max and Charlie with you till four.
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0: Hey, good afternoon. You are listening to Max Rushton and Charlie Baker on TalkSport here until 4. I just, if Scotland fans are going to get nervous, Haiti beat New Zealand 4-0 in a friendly last night. So, yeah, that's your opening game. Got to win that one to progress. Matt, a Forest fan, will take on Ben, the West Brom fan, in the Wheel of Football in just a second. Before that, Ben has the sports headlines.
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15: Good afternoon. Talk Sport understands Celtic are prepared to make Robbie Keane their new manager. That's if Martin O'Neill accepts a role upstairs. Our chief football correspondent is Alex Crook.
16: If he does have the energy, then he will carry on as manager. I think that would be Celtic's preferred option, but if he decides he doesn't want that, then that's where Robbie Keane, I think, comes into play.
15: To South West London, where Fulham are contemplating whether they've got £8 million down the back of the sofa to spend on a new manager. That's how much it'll set them back to free Kieran McKenna from his Ipswich contract. We understand McKenna is interested, though. Who would our very own Ali McCoyster point?
17: But they've had great stability, I think 11th a couple of times, 10th, 13th, you know, and the next step is European football, you know, for a club like Fulham, but not at the cost of anything else, do you know what I mean? So they've just got to get it right. I just think Thomas Frank would be a good fit.
15: Liam Rosinha is another option. As Andoni Iraola edges ever

0: I think now we're going to have it more than ever, because I think everyone can see we were playing well, very well indeed, and what happened was really, really tough. So I just hope next season we can keep hold of our best players and keep marching on.
1: Mm. Are you happy that they're sticking with Tondo Ekka? He's clearly a brilliant manager. I don't know what you made of the incredibly long statement yesterday.
0: Yeah, I think as long as he's got the backing of the players, that's the most important thing. The players have to be on board with him, and they are. And then obviously the fans have just got to stick by him and realise he was doing a good job. And yeah, let's just move forward. And it was a

0: to the entire country and our institutions that every life matters.
1: The National Police Chiefs Council will now review its anti-racism guidance. A YouTuber who murdered his pregnant girlfriend has been jailed for 31 years. Stephen McCullough staged a fake live stream to create an alibi before killing Natalie McNally in December 2022. Detective Chief Inspector Neil McGuinness says McCullough spun an elaborate lie to cover up the murder.
2: McCullough had devised an alibi. In reality, he had walked some distance from his home, taken a bus to Lurgan in order to carry out his brutal attack.
1: And it looks like there's some online banking issues this afternoon for Halifax, Lloyds and Bank of Scotland customers. Apps are also affected.
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1: Stokes says England need to let their cricket do the talking after a disappointing winter. And 8 million reasons why McKenna might not end up at Fulham. Ben has more at three.
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0: I followed him back. I didn't realise he was following me. I was really embarrassed.
1: Sumo.
0: Yeah, I've left him hanging. I don't even know for how long.
1: That is the worst. How horrible was that, eh? When you have a look at it, you're like, oh, follow back.
0: Ooh. Yeah, ooh.
1: That's awkward.
0: That's so bad. Should have been on that trend earlier.
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0: Test cricket tomorrow night. It all gets underway at Lord's. Willow Rourke joins us on the line. Will, good morning to you.
13: Well, good morning. How are you guys?
0: Mate, we're good, thanks. More importantly, mate, you've got a job to do, so how are you feeling?
13: No, feeling good. Feeling good, excited.
0: How's the last few days been, mates, after the Irish mission? Have you guys settled in and feeling pretty good about venue, about place and about the chances in this test match?
13: Yeah, it's been awesome. I think we were hit with a bit of a heat wave to start over here, and then last couple of days we sort of settled back into 19 degrees, a bit of showers and the odd break in the weather. So, it's been enjoyable so far, and, you know, it's been good to be in the nets and excited to get out there.
0: What are you making early doors, War, about conditions at Lords that you are expecting, and would it be safe to say that you think this is going to be a seamers test match?
13: Yeah, I think the trend seems to be that we tend to go with a few seamers at Lords. I think, you know, it's probably not as quick as back home as the chat we've had, and, you know, a little bit slower, but I guess the Duke ball early on gives you a bit of assistance, and then it sort of softens up after that. So obviously it's going to be pretty key for us to be on from ball one, and then after that, when the ball softens up and doesn't do so much, we just got to be disciplined and stay relentless in there.
1: Well, no doubt all the focus will be on you and your crew, but you would have had a look at England. What are your expectations for the English, and do you know much about the new players that are potentially going to take place?
13: I think the chat's about that Emilio Gay guy probably opening up for them. I don't think a lot of us have seen too much of him. I guess he's played a lot of county cricket, and a few of the boys have played against him, but... you know, there's a little bit of a difference between how county bowlers go about it and then how we're going to go about it. So he's obviously a very good player and been playing very well over the last few years. So we'll obviously, you know, treat him with the respect he deserves and go out there and you know, try get him out.
0: How are you feeling body-wise, Will? It's going to be a demanding test series, and what is a very demanding calendar coming up from a test match cricket point of view. So are you feeling tip-top and ready to rumble?
13: Yeah, definitely. I think it's been, you know, a long sort of 8 months to try to get back on the park, and then Bangladesh was a nice wee blowout, and then getting here and getting the loads up and getting the red ball back in hand's been awesome. So body's feeling good and ready to go.
1: Have you bowled at Lords before? Hear a lot about the slope, the conditions, or if not, who's been giving you a little bit of advice out there? What have you noticed about the Lords track?
13: I've never bowled out there myself. I guess the nursery nets that we've been training on sort of run an opposite sort of ends to what the actual pitch runs. So been talking to guys like KJ and Matt Henry that have been there before, and they, you know, it's sort of one of those things that you learn on the fly with the slope, and then just not try to think about it too much. I think a lot gets made about how much it does and all this, but I think it's all about just keeping it simple and bowling your best ball.
0: In terms of actually being at Lords and understanding the history, Will, has that still come as something that I guess makes you feel pretty special, walking through the long room and down the steps and just being in that environment?
13: Yeah, it's awesome. I think yesterday putting our kit bags up in the changing room for the first time, and I guess looking out over on the terrace of the pavilion and looking over the ground, it's pretty special stuff. And, you know, I think most cricketers would tell you that's the number one place you want to play in the world. So to have the chance to just be around the ground and for the last few days and hopefully get a crack in a couple of days, it'll be pretty special.
1: What about Kano? How's Kano feeling, looking? You know, like there's a lot of talk this might be the last time we see Kane in the baggy black hat and the white. So, yeah, have you noticed anything different about Kane leading into this series?
13: Same old Kane. I think he, you know, walks around with, you know, the aura that all us young fellas look at him with, but, you know, he just goes about his game the same way. You know, he hits a million balls, plays it as late as ever, looks a million bucks. So, it's always exciting to be able to share the field with him, and you know, I guess all of us are hoping it's not his last.
0: Well, there's always a lot of chat about you going from the Kookaburra to the Duke's ball and the differences there for a fast bowler in particular. What have you noticed, even in training sessions and in net sessions using the Duke's, and have you had to make any adjustments accordingly?
13: I think just the same stuff. It's rock hard to start, and it's got a big seam and tends to nibble around quite a bit early. So I think in the nets you see that nip going around, and maybe a bit more swing for the guys that swing around. But we've talked a lot about how it does actually get soft, and on these slower pitches over here it can flatten out. So you got to be smart with how you go about it. But yeah, no, it's exciting. I think, you know, whatever, wherever the toss falls, whenever we get our first crack as a bowling unit, you got to be aggressive.

0: and you know, try to get the ball up there and get it moving.
1: How important then do players like Matt Henry and Nathan Smith become in terms of the pace bowling unit, Will, given the fact that they've had that experience in county cricket and know what it's all

0: she's came over and ran in and started nibbling at 2 feet, and it just seems like a different game for him. So it's been unbelievable to watch in the nets, and you know, he's been such a crucial bowler for us over the last few years. So you know, we're hoping he carries that through. And also with Smudgy, the same sort of thing. He's played obviously a few seasons of county cricket and gone really well. So that experience is going to be vital for us.
1: Really looking forward to this test. Will O'Rourke on the line with us. Will, apart from, you know, everything that's about to unfold, just, you know, take us on the journey you've had, mate, because it's always frustrating for a quick when you're facing significant injuries and the rehab time. Have you had moments where it's been really frustrating for you, or have you just been adamant that you wanted to get back and do everything to be back playing test match cricket?
0: Yeah, I guess you get that realization pretty early on that, you know, if you make it through your career without any big injuries, you're a very, very lucky one. So I guess you got to swallow that pill nice and early, and you know that it's going to be a reasonably long road ahead, but you got to do the right stuff and take your time. So hopefully that when you're back, your body's in the right place to take it on again. So I guess it can be frustrating watching from the sidelines, but it's good to be back now.
2: Yeah. Have you made any tweaks with your action, or could we look to see something different? Will you just try and slow it up and get a bit more line and length? If we're watching this test, what can we look at to maybe some adjustments you've made?
0: We did a little bit of work just running technique and my run up, trying to get my knees like a little bit more out in front of me, so I'm not putting as much arch in my back and as much, I guess, strain on my lower back. But otherwise, I've been picked in the team to, you know, I guess try whack the wicket pretty hard and
2: bowl heat
0: and bowl as fast as I can. So I definitely won't be holding back, so we'll wait and see how it goes.
1: Can't wait to see it, mate. Congratulations on being back, and enjoy your first Lord's Test, Will. It's going to be a grand occasion for you. I hope you get a chance to take it all in and enjoy it as well, buddy. So go well, and give our regards to the lads too, bud.
3: Cheers, Will.
0: Cheers, guys. Thank you very much.
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7: On the line is Super Rugby Pacific CEO Jack Mesley. Jack, Scotty and Izzy here, great to have your company. Thanks for joining us.
8: Morning, gents. How are we?
7: Mate, we're good. How good's Christchurch at the moment?
8: Oh, my God. How good is it? Just seeing that stadium full. I'm not sure too many other fans outside of Izzy and his Red Army are happy with some of the results, but it's pretty good, isn't it?
7: Mate, how important has that been optically for the competition this year to have that venue come on stream at the perfect time, to host Super Round and then to see sellout crowds in three games since?
8: Yeah, it's been really, really great. I mean, it's such a milestone for the city, for the Crusaders, and for the comp. I think Super Round was just a great event, and and then from there, the Crusaders have just gone from strength to strength. And also, I think versus weather-wise, it's just helped promote great sort of code at this time of year, where normally we see it start to get a bit impacted by weather.
9: Let's talk about other parts of the country and some growth and some numbers. How are the other sides and stadiums doing in terms of growth on park, at park?
8: Yeah, I mean, really good. I mean, out of regular season, all five New Zealand, traditional New Zealand franchises, we'll leave MPed aside for now, have had a really great year. So all of them are going to record double-digit growth in crowds this year, and that's off growth last year. So, that's really pleasing. And I was in Hamilton on the weekend. It was amazing down there. The clubs are working really hard, and it's great to see them getting some of the results. Now, we say that knowing that we've still got a long way to go, but 2 years of consecutive growth, over 10% growth for all five clubs is bloody great news, and testament to the work that the guys are doing on the event experience, that's for sure.
9: What has been the reason with numbers turnout? Is it fan engagement at park? What has been the familial constant conversation in regards to that?
8: Yeah, the guys have just done a lot of focused work on the event experience. If you take the Hurricanes, for example, they've worked really hard with their stadium around food and beverage costs. They've invested a hell of a lot in their match day experience in terms of, pre and halftime show. They've worked really hard on their pricing. So, all of the clubs have been really focused on it. The Blues are really working hard on creating a differentiated event experience and getting different parts of the stadium focused for different audiences. The Uni Corner, for example, the Kids Corner. So, I think it's just a result of all of the good work the clubs have done, and it's great to see.

0: Yeah, they're working. They're working at it.
1: And you want to talk about double-digit growth on
0: progressive
1: crowds. Absolutely. And you want to talk about double-digit growth on crowds. I mean, we're coming off a low base. We're coming off a low base.
0: Start somewhere.
1: But PJ, if you want to talk to me about Super Rugby being in better health now than it was even 20 years ago, well, I think I'd have to correct you on that. The money in the game is not what it was. The professional game hasn't advanced as quickly as it could. And I love the game. Spent 13 years of my life commentating on the game. So, mate, I don't know where this comes from. I'm not gonna sit here and accept that rugby's top dog and that's the way it has to be. We should be holding our sports to account. We should be looking at them, and we should be looking at the administrators and asking them what they are doing to make sure that the sport doesn't just stay where it is, but keeps evolving. And that's the hope that I think Jack Mesley has for the sport, and I certainly share that hope for the sport. But I'm not going to be blindsided on this show, and I'm not going to be blind to what is very obvious. I can tell you about engagement, and when we talk about certain sports on the station, we get a lot of fan engagement, and we get far more than we used to on sports outside of rugby union. That, to me, shows that other sports are catching up. And that is the point that I will make consistently until I see evidence to the contrary.
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3: A text has arrived into the station and I commence. Oh, how I love the sound of the team sprigs on concrete when entering the field. The slightly bitter aroma of the chip vat heating up inside, and the raspy but comforting too many ciggies laugh of the clubroom bar lady in the background. You see, on club rugby, never change. One of the great texts.
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1: Big news overnight. My heart was calling with the words of Kennedy Cherrington, who has put her hand up for the Kiwi Ferns, finally answering that calling to represent her family and culture at an international level. Wonderful decision from Kennedy, and Kennedy will be joining us very shortly to discuss that and the reasons why. She is undoubtedly one of the big stars of women's NRL and women's rugby league, and how good that we'll get to see Kennedy wearing a Kiwi Ferns jersey. And I think, as she mentioned, that was reinforced during February's All-Star Camp in Hamilton. Kennedy joins us on the line. Kia ora, Kennedy. Welcome to the show again.
12: Kia ora. Good morning, whānau. How are we?
1: Oh, we're so good. Congratulations. I mean, you've made this decision. I guess things just became very clear to you that this is where you wanted to and who you wanted to represent.
12: Nah, definitely. After we last spoke, All-Stars actually was kind of the last puzzle piece to my decision. And I think a little bit of context for me was I have been sitting on this decision for about 2 years now, but obviously the difficult process before the rule change in the women's game was a lot more complex in the past. So, you know, I'm proud to say that I, you know, I fuck a papa from both Australia and New Zealand. So the decision isn't as clearer for some to understand. So to be able to do this, I'm so excited.
13: Beautiful moment, beautiful video you put out on the socials. No doubt the eligibility rules changed a few things, but was there a moment, a place where you really thought in depth about this and when it came about? Was it like back home when you're next to your awa? Where was it?
12: For me, probably last year, I ran a clinic up in Moirua, where you know, my mum and dad grew up, and yeah, Ngāti Hine. So me and my sister just pulled this training together last minute, and you know, just chucked it on the socials, just come train with us. And I think 250 kids rocked up.
1: Wow.
12: And we were like, whoa. And then you know, that was pretty buzzy for us, because you know, again, being brought up in Australia, we didn't realize the impact that we had on these young babies, tamariki, coming through. And they did their haka to us and just, you know, really got around us, and basically just felt like a big hug. And then from that moment, I was just like, holy, like, there is a different world over here that, you know, we never really got to experience culturally. And it was from that moment that I was like, I need to come home. And then, yeah.
1: Well, home you will be, but you've played for the Jillaroos, I think 6 tests for Australia. So you've been on the other side too. You've faced the haka. You know the challenge that the Kiwi Ferns have laid down. You've understood the pride that they have in their jersey, just as you did to wearing a Jillaroos jersey, Kennedy. So this will be a change for you, won't it? Be a very different feeling.
12: Yeah, I spoke in my NRL article that I did yesterday, and I said in 2022, when I first was challenged with the haka against the Kiwi Ferns, it honestly asked questions of myself. And then every time we faced each other, I think I faced them like 4 times, it just kept questioning my heart. And I was just like, what is this feeling? and it was just like a longing for the jersey. But obviously, you know, I've been able to walk both worlds in Pākehā and in Māori. So to have that pull to both sides is so confusing for one who's on their cultural journey. So I just knew that, you know, this calling has been very loud the last probably 2 years, that I had to pick up the phone and answer my tupuna.
13: I guess you get a lot of confidence with your decision when you look at the reaction. What about for you, the reaction to this news over the last 24 hours? Like, how has that been? And, you know, how has that been received? I'm looking at your socials. You got 13,000 likes. You got multiple comments coming through. It's been an amazing reaction.
12: Honestly, I was so scared. I get a

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8: New Zealand is a brave one. It's a try. A try by John Greenblatt. Well, it sent somebody off. Jim Mills has been sent off. Jim Mills has been sent off. There is number 8, Jim Mills, being sent off. And I think it's Greengrass who scored the try, who is injured. The score, there it is. Let's have a look at this situation. Fred Aquar admitted. And then comes this big, strong, burly John Greengrass, number 10.
9: That's the very distinctive voice of Eddie Waring, who commentated the rugby league for a long time in the UK, and that was a test match between

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11: Lemalu Fred Arkoi, look, I do want to talk to you about the time that you spent playing for North Sydney in particular in Hull, and also the work that you've been doing with youth. So hopefully you'll stay on the line because we can talk about that in just a moment.

0: So
1: amazing, yeah. It's an amazing program, and look, we wish you well with that. I know you're coming up to your 70th birthday, Fred. In fact, it's just in a few days' time, so it's great to see you involved and, I guess, taking all that knowledge that you've learnt from a lifetime playing professional sport and using it to help young people, and I'm sure that is one of the big reasons why you've been included in the New Zealand Order of Merit, and we congratulate you on that. It's been absolutely fantastic talking to you, and thank you so much for coming on Sport Nation this morning.
0: Thank you so much too, Tony, and all the best to you guys. You guys are doing a great job, man.
1: Oh.
0: Just keep it rolling, bro.
1: Awesome. Okay. Half time. Okay. That's Limalu Fred Arkoi, one of the greats of New Zealand Rugby League, now a member of the New Zealand Order of Merit. Gosh, I could talk to him for 2 hours. I'd love to go back and talk about some of those great matches that he played against Australia and some of the games, the experiences in the UK. But there you go, Fred Arkoi. Coming up now, 10 minutes away from 10 on Sport Nation.
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1: No. Look, she's having some fun times with the Southland fans. 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But yeah, no, I know exactly what you're saying.

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5: Thanks, Lashes.
6: No worries.
5: Appreciate that. Yeah, not good around the football. We might talk about that shortly in the agenda. And, geez, that's a lot of money around Moana Pacifica. So no wonder that that has not worked out as they would have hoped. Millsy, hello. Afternoon to you.
6: Yeah, afternoon to you, little master. Good to see you again this afternoon in Finballs. Always a pleasure, never a chore. And my old mate, Lashes. Hey, Lashes.
7: Yes,
6: what's
7: Kyle?
6: The deal? I was just rattling around those numbers with the Moana Pacifica situation. How many... What's their asset situation? Well, what assets would they have? Like rugby Jesus. Balls?
7: water bottles.
6: Would they have their own water bottles?
7: Tackle bags, yeah.
6: This all adds up when it comes
7: to
6: a look at it.
7: Yeah.
6: Gym gear, they have a gymnasium. Would they have a gymnasium or would they have...
7: Look, I don't know the ins and outs of the operation, but...
6: Well, I was trying to work it out because you came in with some good detail there around the...
5: Moana. Well, they train out at... North Harbour Stadium.
7: Yeah.
5: So there'd be a gym out
6: so
5: there.
6: So they would have no assets?
7: No. Can't imagine so.
6: So they just would have used the gym out at Albany where they were?
5: I would imagine so. That's where Auckland FC are based.
6: So what'd you say, 8.2 million
7: yeah.
6: in the hole?
7: Yeah. I think there's something fishy going on there, to be quite frank.
6: 8.2, yeah. So I guess they've got, they would also have, like rights to stuff like trademarks to their names, and I guess they've got data with membership base or fan base and bits and pieces, but I don't know what the value of that would be. But I'd be interested to know if they had assets. Maybe not.
7: Yeah.
6: Well, it certainly wouldn't be to $8.2 million worth.
7: No, not at all.
6: Interesting. Okay. Mm.
5: Not good.
6: What do we got?
7: You literally just heard Guy Havelt run through.
6: It's a refresher.
7: Okay.
6: It's like being in the changing room, right, this is what we've got to do, this is the score, this is when drinks is going to be, this is what we need. Then you go over the boundary rope, you just come in for one more last little huddle, let's just recap all that, what's for lunch, let's go get them.
5: Who are we playing again?
6: Yeah. What were those plans again?
7: Yeah. I tell you what are in the plans, sorry, little master, and you did mention it, is the pyramid, but we've got an unprecedented pyramid today.
6: I've been thinking about the pyramid all day. Yep. Here we go.
7: Dead set, unprecedented. And
6: we'll
7: I think you'll enjoy it.
6: We'll get it.
7: I think you'll go deep, whether or not you get it. Well, that's over to you. But very much looking forward to the pyramid sometime after 4 o'clock.
5: Yeah, okay. Probably between 4:30 and 5, I'd say.
7: If you say so, little master, you're the one running the
5: car.
7: We'll
5: do Rob Penny before then. I think he's probably more important.
7: Yeah. They reckon he's not too happy with Kyle, though.
5: Yeah, going to be interesting to see how that goes down, actually. Kyle and Rob catching up for the first time in a wee while.
6: We chat well, actually, Rob. We've interviewed him quite a few times.
7: Oh, he's a friend of the show.
5: One of the more enjoyable interviews, I think, when it comes to rugby in this part of the world anyway. Yeah.
6: And I have a lot of time for him, a lot of respect for him. I actually think he's a good bastard.
7: Yep.
6: And I think he thinks I'm a good bastard too.
5: Well.
6: So we just got that level of, also been there, done that type of situation going on.
5: Yeah. Right. Yeah. Oh, what a hero.
6: No, we're good mates. I tell you what, we would have a beer together and talk shop.
5: And he would probably give you a dressing down as well.
7: Hmm.
6: Well, what about what? What about what?
5: Oh.

0: in something that's important or an interview, and I've got to press pause.
1: And then you, so you pause it and then you look
0: and
1: at them.
0: Turn around and go,
1: yeah, you look at
0: what?
1: Them. And then they say what they need to say and you don't even say anything back and you turn back to the TV, hit play, so and that's just it.
0: Is that rude?
2: No, I think it's just a means to an end.
1: I think, frankly, it's rude talking over the game.
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1: Perth Scorchers.
0: Perth Scorchers.
1: Adelaide Strikers. There Hobart you go. Hurricanes.
0: You're an astute individual there, Lashes.
1: Yeah, thanks,
0: you
1: Kyle.
0: Never let us down. Whereas in those two major centres, the competition for players, fans, is difficult. And it does make sense. There's been talk in the past about one of those Melbourne teams shifting to Geelong and one of the Sydney teams shifting to Canberra, which would make a lot more sense. I know both teams, Renegades and Stars, are jointly owned by the Sticky Vicks, Victorian Cricket, which kind of doesn't make sense in many respects. But, all good. So I assume there's going to be another license that can be picked up from whoever.
1: Yep.
2: Well, so it sounds like, just to jump in there, Millsy, that from what I've read, and I'm just reading another article here on 7 News, that they expect it to be picked up by someone or a consortium in India, that license. So they're leaning towards that team going to privatisation, which does that then mean that the rest of the competition would perhaps have to follow suit or want to follow suit?
0: Yeah, I thought they put a stop on that last month.
2: Well, so did I, but that's what I'm reading.
0: If you were a player, you'd want to play for that team. Without question.
1: Yeah.
0: That seems strange to have one team fully privatised and the others not.
1: Mm. Yeah. Well, that's what apparently the New South Wales are scrambling. Brisbane aren't happy. South Australia, what's going on here? Everyone will want a slice of the pie. That kind of feels like what franchise cricket's becoming. Okay, let's just sell our licence and go and shake the tin to the Indians and say, hey, boys, can you come take us over?
0: Well, yeah, they're full of millionaires over there, Lash.
1: Yeah, like, I know. But
0: there's 1.6 billion people and there's...
1: Yep, totally cool.
0: Yeah.
1: But does that kind of just take away from...
0: It's a numbers game.
1: Like, sport, almost?
0: What do you mean?
1: Well, it's just like, okay,

0: But here's the exercise. Jonah, well-rounded, yes, I think we'd all agree. Greatest winger, 100%. But was he the fastest winger? No, with respect.
1: I would say, yeah.
2: Was he the most skillful?
1: He was fast.
0: Of course he was fast, but he wasn't the fastest. Like, Brian Habana would have beaten him over 100 metres. And that's no disrespect to Jonah. I think he's the greatest.
2: Skill set. Off-field ability. Mental toughness.
1: Well,
0: I think he had plenty of that as well.
1: A little of that.
2: Yeah, but I'm saying these are the categories we're looking for.
1: Okay.
2: So how many of those does Jonah tick for you compared to...
1: Okay, Jonah Lomu ticks the majority of those categories, but we need to add in a kicking game.
2: Okay.
1: Yeah?
2: So who do you want to go there?
1: Terry Wright Spiral.
2: Fair dinkum, mate.
1: What do you want? Dan Carter. Dan Carter's kicking game.
0: No, but a winger.
2: Yeah.
1: From a winger.
0: Have a think, Millsy.
1: Right.
2: You're dead set close to getting chinned.
0: 22 away from 4. Goodness me. A wing problem, Peter says. Will Jordan, Leroy Carter, Caleb Clark, Fehi, etc., etc.
2: Well, if you take Will away from the fullback, do you have a fullback issue?
0: Well, yeah.
2: Caleb Clark. Is Fehi staying? Is Leroy Carter getting it back on the field? There's a problem, Peter. Big problem.
0: And we just want to build the perfect winger. That's all we want to do.
2: Terry Rice.
0: Without Melzi.
3: This is a Sport Nation Football World Cup moment. Chaos on the World Cup stage. The French score a disputed goal. Kuwait walk off. A prince enters the pitch. A referee is confronted. And suddenly, football turns into theatre. 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

0: was a little bit rusty. So just good that he was able to get out on the field, because he hasn't played for quite some time. So very promising that he's playing footy and he's going to put some pressure on like Tamati and Chanel.
1: What about Rocco Berry? I think it was his first minutes since September last year, perhaps the last game of the regular season. Like, it's been a long time for him to get back to the park. How do you go about getting him back to first grade if that is where he ends up?
0: Yeah, look, firstly, great to see Rocco back on the field. He's, a horrific run of injuries in the last sort of few years, and we were happy that he got through the, he played 60 minutes, got through it really, really well. And again, he just needs to play a bit more footy, and then he'll put pressure on our outside backs. One thing Rocco brings to the team, he's all effort, and he's always there for those big moments. And the more he plays, and they'll put pressure on our incumbents at the moment. So exciting that we may have Rocco back in the picture very soon.
2: Just on Tamati Martin, you'd have to be thrilled with his performances over the last couple of weeks, having to step into the big shoes of Tanner Boyd.
0: Yeah, he's done a really good job. He's a footy player, out and out footy player. He probably lacks a little bit in his kick game as far as distance goes, but he just comes up with plays that puts pressure on the opposition to set up Tane's try. And then I think he created that opportunity for the break that Jacob made. He was part of that. So, he just sees things out on the footy field in the moment and takes them. So, very pleasing for Tamati. And, we are working hard on his kicking game. Lucky Chanel can take a bit of pressure off him there also.
1: Just on that kicking game, I was going to bring that up with you. Like, does that make it tough to not have someone who can kick long? Like, we saw a couple of times in that Penrith game that they did well to

0: with his slightly shorter boot, that meant that they were able to take the ball up just pretty much towards halfway. Like, where does that leave you when you don't have a guy who has a prodigious boot on him?
1: Yeah, well, what you got to do is obviously create more options, and I felt Chanel has really taken a lot of pressure off him where he does have a bigger boot, and I think the balance is pretty good. You know, maybe you know, we might have to get hooker to kick a little bit more, but I feel like on the game on the weekend that there was nothing in the kick game from either side. I felt, you know, our defensive pressure on their backfield made them kick long, and we were catching it on the full in good position. So one thing we can help our kick game out is for our backfield to do a good job. And then to tell you the truth, they've done an outstanding job, our backfield, bringing the ball back. Dallin, how he brings back Tane, you know, Alofi, Ali and Pompey, you know, they've done a terrific job as far as getting us good field position.
2: I remember Gary Freeman didn't have much of a kicking game throughout his career, but the way he read the game, competitive, kind of reminds me a lot of Tamati Martin, to tell the truth, actually, Stace. But, hey, let's talk about Mitch Barnett and Kirk Capewell. Capewell, has his lungs recovered from that game Wednesday night last week after the amount of tackles he had to do?
1: Yeah, what a huge effort. I'll tell you what, it would have been handy to have on the weekend, that's for sure. It would have been a game that would have been right down KP's alley. So, yeah, look, we saw him 2 days after the game, after the Origin game. He came to our captain's run, and, yeah, he was absolutely knackered. So there would have been no way KP could have backed up from the Origin to come into the Panthers game. So, yeah, very pleasing for him the way he performed. Obviously disappointed, you know, with the result. But, he had a huge game.
2: Now, to the important stuff, did you get to catch up with Ivan post-game for a beer or two? Because he was certainly up and about during that game. It just shows you the amount of respect he has for the Warriors and how important those 2 points were. So do you interact with the opposition coaches in that post-game these days?
1: Yeah, actually, every now and then we do, but we didn't this time. A lot of the grounds nowadays, you're at one team's at one end, the other team's at the other, and then there's lots of stuff going on. So, no, we didn't get to catch up with Ivan. Generally, I think, I know Webby and Ivan have a deal that the losing coach has to go to the opposition changing room, and I think Webby didn't go this time. I think we've lost the last two against them, so he decided, no, I'm not going to go.
0: they've seen enough of him in recent times.
1: Yeah.
0: Good stuff, mate. Well, thank you for jumping on, as you always do, even in bye week, mate. We do appreciate it, and can't wait to see the boys back on the park in a couple of weeks' time.
1: Yeah, cheers, fellas. Appreciate it.
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8: Certainly is. Game one of the NBA Finals tomorrow between the Knicks and the Spurs. Lee Ellis has been a long-time NBA journalist. Basketball Passport is now the way that he goes. Check that out on Instagram. Lee, thank you for your time. If I had said to you at the start of the season it'd be Knicks against the Spurs in the finals, how believable would that have been?
9: I would have said, no, I don't think the Spurs are quite there yet. I think they would probably have been better than they were last season, given that they didn't make the playoffs. But I don't think they're quite ready to compete for a championship. I certainly wouldn't have said they would have had home court advantage in the finals either. As for the Knicks, I thought, well, yeah, they're probably a chance to come out of the East, especially with the Celtics, you know, missing Jason Tatum for most of this season and Tyrese Halliburton out for the Pacers. So certainly the East had a more open path, but the Knicks, of course, over the last two or three decades haven't really been able to take advantage of that. So, you know, we find ourselves now on the brink of the finals with two teams that have found a way to get there, and I think it's really, really exciting. I think the NBA, of course, loves this, to have the Knicks back in the finals, and it's actually a really good story when you consider the last, you know, again, 20 years of the Knicks. It's been more dysfunction and chaos and drama and off-court issues and things like that, but now it's actually a pretty good story, so very exciting times.
10: Yeah, I was just about to say, what does it do for the Knicks organization? Because I think it's the first time since 99 they've been in this position.
9: Yeah, absolutely. And I think a lot of us have mocked the Knicks for the last, you know, 20 years because they have been so poorly run. Their owner is not a good owner, James Dolan. But what he has done, and where he does deserve credit, is over the last 4 or 5 years, he's installed Leon Rose, who's a former player agent, and he really has sort of stayed out of the way and allowed Leon Rose to build this team. They go and get Jalen Brunson. They trade for Karl Anthony Towns. They trade for Mikal Bridges. They trade for OG Anunoby. And they didn't do it by completely mortgaging their future. They made smart moves. They kept their salary cap sheet fairly clean. And they've done it in a methodical, organized way. And I just can't believe I'm saying that about this organization that, again, for so long seems to just be, you know, the GM's fighting with the owner or the coach, or the coach is in or out after a couple of seasons, players aren't happy, and, you know, they were never able to get out of their own way. But right now, this certainly doesn't reflect the Knicks team that has been such a disaster for so long. Instead, they seem organized, and they seem really like they've done the right thing. They've gone in a very slow, and or maybe no, slow is not even the right word, but a patient approach to put themselves in this position. And it's crazy. I live in Atlanta. I covered that entire Hawks-Knicks series, and the Hawks were leading 2-1, and after that third game down here in Atlanta, I thought, man, the Hawks probably should win this series from here. You know, they'd stolen home court advantage and they'd done it in a way that sort of poked a few holes in what the Knicks were doing. But since then, New York's rattled off not just 11 wins, but 11 really impressive victories to put themselves in this position.
8: What is it going to be like in New

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13: Lemalu Fred Arkoi, look, I do want to talk to you about the time that you spent playing for North Sydney in particular in Hull and also the work that you've been doing with youth. So hopefully you'll stay on the line because we can talk about that in just a moment. Fred Arkoi on Sport Nation. It's 9.38 on Sport Nation. Our special guest this morning, Fred Arkoi, New Zealand Order of Merit and the King's Birthday Honours. Fred, we were talking about that great win at Lang Park over Australia in 1983 and how it was starting to become a bit of a juggling act with your club commitments, your international commitments, also the start of the Graham Lowe era too. We could spend a whole morning talking about that. At that time, you were playing for the North Sydney Bears and Mark Graham was there and you were there for a couple of seasons, but really the bulk of your overseas playing experience was with Hull in the UK. So why in the end was playing for Hull perhaps more appealing to you than playing in Australia? Because it's probably the opposite applies these days.
14: The 80 tour, we had the 80 tour up in England and France, and on that tour I was rated the number 158 in the world, and from that everything started happening. That was when they had a ruling with New Zealand Rugby League that if clubs approach you, you can't talk to them until after the tour. And so there were a lot of people that wanted to sort of like hit a

0: aroma of the chip fat heating up inside and the raspy but comforting too many ciggies laugh of the clubroom bar lady in the background. You see, on club rugby, never change. One of the great texts.
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9: Well, last week we kicked off this new thing called the top five of everything with the top five All Whites World Cup moments. Now, this week I was going to do one on the best sports movies, but in the end I couldn't get past the best movies about boxing. 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Again, this is a very subjective, personal list, and I've left out some great ones, and please feel free to offer your thoughts on 8833. 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
7: Five.

0: 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Kickoff 9:35 Saturday night. 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
1: There have been some iconic duos over the years. 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

0: Good morning, everyone. Welcome along to the show. Great to have your company this morning. Scotty and Izzy with you right through till 9 a.m. this morning. Big old day for the Breakfast Boys. Sammy Ackerman and Robbie McFarlane running the cutter today. Izzy Dagg looking cosy in his new digs.
1: Bit cold today.
0: Are you a bit chilly, are you?
1: Yeah, I don't know what's wrong with me. Or maybe I'm getting all tauranged. I don't know.
0: Yeah, you've been there a week and you've got tauranga cold.
1: It's not even that cold. I think it's like mid 10, about 15 degrees. But okay. I'm talking about chilly, but that's okay. I'm a paradise swimmer. How are you, brother?
0: Yeah, good. Good as gold. Excited today. Rick and Chappie, of course, in studio between 9 and 12. Staffy between 12 and 3. Millsy and Lashes will take you home tonight between 3 and 6. On the show today, Ben Smith. We tried to get hold of Benny yesterday, but he was chasing after kids, as Bender often does. So he's with us at 7.15 this morning. Fred De Jong, former All White, is going to look back at yesterday's calamity in Florida. Stay

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Now, Stacey is of Chemist Warehouse, and Grant Elliott is a former cricketer who currently works as a fundraising manager for Lifelight. Lifelight is an incredible service, making sure that people

0: love to hear from you. 6:11. 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

0: Wind back the clock. There you go, Marcus. Wind back the clock. And we're going to get on the line and we're going to do an 80-60-40. So I got Arlo on the line and I said, what are we doing? And I said, well, you see that line way down the ends there, son? Mm-hmm. Run there, run back. We'll run to the 60, we'll run back and run to the 40 and we'll run back. We did one rep. He was dead. I was dead. And that was enough for me.
1: One rep.
0: One rep. One rep was enough for Dan, and one rep was enough for Arlo.
1: Well, I
0: had to sit him down on his backside and say, this is where it all began for me, son.
2: Oh.
0: All right? You see this knee? See that scar? This is where it all started for Dan. Down here at Blake Park. And then I put up a video. I put up a video, and Victor Vito, and I forgot, but me and Victor are in that team. In that year, same team, and he messaged back and goes, yuck.
2: Yes.
0: And then I said, member, brother, horrible trainings. And he wrote back and goes, hard, emoji with his hands over his face. He goes, always look forward to the end of training when he said run back in your pairs. So we had to run from training, just finishing getting absolutely pummeled, back to the mount. And no, didn't end right there. When we got to the mount, it was run around the base of the mount twice. And then we're done.
1: Sorry, what?
0: Seriously. Yes, yes.
1: You had to, from Blake Park, you had to run around the base of Mount Maunganui.
0: So we'd finish training.
1: Yuck.
0: We'd probably be operating 2 hours of just high-intensity fitness.
1: Mm-hmm.
0: And then we'd finish and we'd basically just go to sit in our vans, because we all had minivans, only a small team. Mm-hmm. And he'd say, no, liaison, you drive back to the mount, the lodge... the hotel, which is right by the Mount Spars.
1: Yeah, where you guys used to stay, yeah.
0: You drive back there, the boys will run in their pairs back to there. Mm-hmm. We get there and we're like, yes, thank goodness for that. And then Titch would come in and say, no. 2 laps around the base of the mount. And then you're done. And you ain't done there, son. Go jump in the water, do a bit of recovery. And that's the end of the day. And that was every single day in camp with New Zealand Sevens and Sir Gordon Titchens. Oh, my goodness.
1: Won a few things, though, didn't you?
0: Do you know what, Sumo?
1: Mm.
0: When the teams are back here, and particularly the men's side, I'm going to shoot down. I want to shoot down and see what sort of training is going on, because we don't do any of that, you know, four corners, you know, work on our patterns, etc. We were just balls to the ground, mate. Let's go and run some meters.
1: Oh, Eric Rush always told a story about Titch, and they talked about the game, and you would have played this game, and it was essentially just an endless game of
0: scenarios.
1: Just scenarios. Yeah. And they all sort of said, well, what do you call this game? And Titch shrugged his shoulders, so they just called it death. You know the game, you're playing a game, and then suddenly Titch goes, oh, yeah, you've dropped the ball, turn around, go on defence, and the game would go forever until everyone was basically dead.
0: Yeah, scenarios. Yeah, you score a try and you just, you know, giving yourself a pat on the back, and you'd kick the ball back down the other end, you'd have to go on defence. And I'd always try and hide on the wings. You know, because that's where you get a bit of a break. You don't want to be caught in the middles, because the middles, they do all of the work.
1: Yeah.
0: And I remember DJ Ed Coker just absolutely getting into me because I was just hiding on the wing. I was a one-run merchant. Anyway, that was a traumatic time for me.
1: I'm glad it was triggering for you.
0: I just wanted to show Arlo where it all began.
1: Have you got in touch with Titch? You know he's there.
0: No, I haven't actually.
1: Last time I was in Tauranga.
0: I don't know if you want to talk to me because I ate a sandwich.
1: You ate a sandwich. Still the only man who's been able to get back through security to make sure his team wasn't eating McDonald's at an airport. That's another story for another day. Hey, want a good story? The world's biggest birthday party, July 12th. When South Sydney played Newcastle at Accor Stadium, and asking supporters to bring donations for MND charities instead of presents. This is all in the name of Jairo, who has just returned from treatment in Spain. Actually, he was diagnosed with motor neuron disease. And the NRL world has come out in support, as they so often do. It's a great sport like that. Next month, it takes inspiration from Fatty Vorton's World's Biggest Barbecue in 93, which was conceived of at a meeting between Peter Vallandis and Andrew Abdo. Blake Solly, a chief executive of South's and Arrow's agent David Riolo, Clint Newton of the Rugby League Players Association, and Vallandis says, we will throw the biggest birthday party in the world. It will be a huge occasion with the game, whole game involved. Don't bring presents, bring a donation. Pretty moving stuff, this, isn't it? A great touch.
0: Oh, it's amazing, Sumo. They do it often. I remember back to Alex McKinnon when you the Knights, and you know we know what happened there.
1: That's right.
0: Wheelchair, paralysed, but they just really rallied around their own, and you know you've seen it with the situation with Jai. He's over in Spain at a just getting a bit of a break before he comes back and resting the mind, and he's at a resort that's offering up some opportunities for him to do some work on himself and his body and just rest the brain. But for him, he comes back and he's going to be welcomed back. I think he's flipping the coin at a major AFL game, doing the coin toss.
1: Yeah, Collingwood have invited him along, yeah, that's right.
0: Yeah, which is cool. And then July 12th, Jai July, this is the game that they've targeted, but no doubt they're going to try and do the entire month of July in support of Jai and MND. So,
1: yeah.
0: It's very unfortunate, Sumo, but you love these stories, and I really applaud the NRL and the Rugby League. They do see things like this, and it'll be easy for everyone to just focus on their own sides, their own teams, but the entire community of the NRL. I even seen a conversation over at the Super League, and one of the commentators having a special moment and just, you know, offering their support over there in the north. So, League, they just really rally around their own. It's awesome.
1: Yeah, what I like about it is that, you know, it's a contact sport, and obviously, you know, people might look at MND, and I'm not suggesting for a second that Jai Arrow's diagnosis has anything to do with the game of rugby league, but, you know, we do know in situations like this that a lot of administrators want to run for cover and hide from it and don't want anyone to make any links or any causal links or any correlations between the sport and the diagnosis. But here it's just all up, right, let's get behind the bloke. And I appreciate, there's a great story actually, North Queensland. What about this? Donated more than $50,000 to South's Cares, which is the Rabbitohs charity arm. North Queensland Cowboys, $50,000 into a rival club's charity arm. I mean, those are special things, and no one wants to be in a situation like this because it is about a human being. It is about a man who's suffering a very debilitating illness. But it's great to see that moves are afoot, and as Peter Volandi's mentioned, they're going to start with the birthday party, but they are working on a Jai July concept too. So we'll keep abreast of that, and it is heartwarming to see when sport really gets behind one of its own in need. It's a very powerful and moving thing. So congratulations to them, and it's a shame about the circumstances, but it is great to see that people care and that our sport is wanting and willing to make a difference.
0: Sammy?
2: Yeah, it's rugby league does it well, as do many sports, getting behind and rallying. But as you say, it's about the way they embrace the conversations that could easily be pushed to the background because they, you put it perfectly, a bit of avoiding the link. And the first thing that always jumps to mind for me with that was Mark Hughes, who a premiership-winning centre with the Newcastle Knights, had a heck of a career, played Origin as well. As soon as he was diagnosed with brain cancer, the community got around him in a real hurry. He also, with his approach to it, established the Mark Hughes Foundation. And every season still, for many years now, Mark Hughes still kicking on, doing great things. They have the Beanies for Brain Cancer around every round. Every club runs out, and I say this politely, some look ridiculous in these beanies as they run out, but every single team runs out wearing the beanies to start with, promoting it in a massive way for weeks and weeks in advance. There's nothing in it for the NRL. It's everything in it for the community.
1: Well put, man. It's 6:27 here on Sport Nation, the Kiwi voice of sport. You're with Scotty and Izzy, Chemist Warehouse, keeping Kiwis healthy every single day. 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Going to run the rule over the quarterfinal lineups and some big names returning across the board. Also, some young bucks with a big opportunity here to shine. We'll cover that a little bit later in the show. It is 6:27 after the break. Sammy Ackerman has your sports news headlines.
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0: 1, Majid 1, Jacko 1, Reebok 1, Kappa 1, and Sabre 1. There you go.
1: Oh,
0: 14
1: wow.
0: kits for Adidas. Oh, that is a very, very low-level fact.
1: That's good.
2: That's some ownership of a World Cup right now. You just wonder who's...
1: And Adidas have the biggest one of all, Lionel Messi.
0: Yeah.
1: You know that Nike bumbled that contract, eh?
0: And did they? Turned
1: into it. Yeah, Nike had him, and apparently they just disrespected him right at the start. He turned his back, went straight to Adidas, and see you later.
0: Yeah.
1: Come on now.
0: They still got Jordan.
2: I think Adidas got Mbappe as well, I think. Do they? They've just cornered the market if they have, haven't they?
0: That's a Hanson song, isn't it?
1: Mbappe. Mbappe. Mbappe.
0: It's good from you.
2: It's good. And Scotty making a pop music joke when he's dead inside. There's more to Scotty than meets
1: the
2: eye.
1: And he's happy I got that joke too, eh?
0: I'm proud of you. It's an historical musical reference.
2: It flew right through me. I won't lie.
1: We all try to grow the Hanson hair, did we? Come on now.
0: The Hanson hair.
2: Well, no, I was a bit too old for that one, sorry, Tagger. I won't lie.
0: You were not too old for Hanson.
2: I was way too old to grow the Hanson hair. I was in my late teens when these little children were coming through climbing the market, and so not many 18-year-olds dream of looking like the 12-year-old on screen, do they?
0: This has gone to a random place.
2: It has.
0: We need to pull back.
2: We'll say thank you. It's a night and day. We can go grab yourself a $3 slice any day in the month of June at night and day.
0: Okay, perfect. We better take a short break, and when we come back, we'll do something else.
2: We sure will.
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2: 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Then the penalty, missed.
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5: It's coming up 6:44 here on Sport Nation. You're with Scotty and Izzy. Lots to get through today, but don't forget Kiwi Selection Roulette is well and truly underway here on the network. As it stands, Kalyn Ponga has been selected by Drive. Casey McLean, the first pick from Breakfast, is our starting centre. Ronaldo Mulitalo is on a wing. That was the running and straight pick. Dylan Brown has been picked at 5'8" by mornings. Jerome Hughes at halfback by afternoons. James Fisher-Harris, prop and captain, another morning's pick. Moses Leota, a Drive pick, and one of two props. Seiya Papali'i, second row, picked by afternoons yesterday. And Joe Tarpany at lock, picked by us yesterday. That is where the Kiwis selection roulette stands.
6: Are we vetoing anyone, boys?
5: Is there a veto call today or a selection call today or both?
6: Oh.
5: Are we subtracting or adding Samuel Ackerman?
6: Oh.
7: Well, the key is for you boys to decide is if you veto, you pull the player out of that position and you replace them with somebody, right?
5: But
7: it does mean that. So if you were to veto, hypothetically, Kalyn Ponga and put somebody else in at fullback, then you know, that's your selection. It also means Drive, who picked Kalyn, would get an extra selection to catch up.
5: Oh.
7: So you're...
5: Well, that's complex.
7: They need... Well...
5: That feels like administration to me.
7: It is. Well, all you
5: it's
7: need
5: quite
7: to
5: an
7: know,
5: administration
7: is
5: heavy feature, this, isn't it? Like for my brain.
7: Yeah. Now, for your brain,
5: it's,
7: absolutely.
5: It's quite admin heavy for me.
7: Yeah, it's hugely admin heavy because it means, we're throwing something for you to contemplate
5: to
7: in advance.
5: If,
7: so
5: yeah.
7: Massively admin heavy. I agree.
6: If I'm going to veto one, and this is nothing against him, but there might be an Isaiah Papali'i, and the reason I might veto him is I think Britton Nikora is a hell of a player.
5: Mm.
6: And playing for the Sharks, I just love what he does. He's probably the best unders line runner in the game of rugby league. Man, he runs some beautiful lines and defensively makes so many tackles. So if there was one, that would potentially be the case for me. But one thing I want to put the light on, spotlight on, boys, is how hard is this team to select? You know, you've got so many good players that are going to be missing out in this side. And what a luxury it is for New Zealand Rugby League and the Kiwis right now with these eligibility rules and everything going on. It has made it an absolute hard selection for this. So some good players are going to miss out, boys. I don't know if today's the day for vetoing, but we might have to go on through the list and select another player, maybe a wing, maybe a centre, to just partner with some of those players throughout the show. So we'll continue this debate on.
5: Yeah, well, Josh texts on 8833, says, use the video on Papali'i and get Aaron Clark in the mix. That's Josh's thoughts.
7: Are you putting Aaron Clarkin on edge?
5: I don't know. This is Josh's thoughts.
7: Yeah, no, I'm just saying out loud.

0: having a magic round or a super round in Christchurch and then two sellouts is succeeding that has certainly helped boost those numbers. But 8.2 million in the hole. Now, in a private league like, well, not a private league, but in a league like this, does that raise some questions about Super Rugby Pacific, the organisation's ability to have transparency on the books, to understand the financial position of these clubs? If they've washed up with an $8.2 million debt, they were obviously on the debt track pretty quickly.
1: Yeah, some of those creditors are tax-funded organisations and so on. So, it's a difficult one. I don't really know a hell of a lot behind the scenes and the books. I think where they struggled, Sumo, was their state. They never really had a home, never really had a base. I didn't like the feel of going over the bridge and going to Albany and just being so far away from for everyone to get there. It just wasn't a great look optically, and 8.2 million, it's a lot of money. I think it's about 12 mil to run a team in Super Rugby. It's a lot of money, and that's a lot of bums on seats to try and get anywhere. So, not ideal, and I think Christopher Luxton's shut that down in terms of it wouldn't be great for the taxpayer to see there. But hey, you never know. Like I'm hearing, maybe Hawaii, a little team over in Hawaii. Look, you think. Well, real connection to Aotearoa. You know, they'll probably get them behind their team.
0: The problem I have with that now is we're talking about high demands on players as it is, high performance demands. We're talking about a competition that currently is trans-Tasman. Are you going to just throw some flights to Hawaii in on that as well? Put extra cost pressure on teams.
1: Oh, I know. It sounds good. There's a lot to go on behind the scenes, but travel... it's not as bad as you think. Okay. Traveling over there over there, it's actually a good thing. I know the players probably miss going to South Africa right now because of the tours and being able to spend a week together. Everyone goes home. Every day they go home to their own back beds, and it's a great opportunity to get together. So I don't think the travel's a factor, but costs and cost efficiency right now is probably not ideal.
0: Yeah.
1: But new market, new sponsors, new investment, I don't know.
0: Not turning my nose up at it is. I just wonder if it adds more issues than it solves. Mm. That's all. But this Moana story is not going to go away. And hopefully we get some transparency on exactly how money was spent. And, to owe that much money upon liquidation, it's crazy. It is absolutely crazy. It is coming up 6:56. We'll be back at 17 with our Super Rugby.
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0: Great baseline on that track. 7 o'clock here on Sport Nation. You're with Scotty and Iz. Sammy and Alpha running the cutter for us as well. We're here till 9 a.m. Coming up, our Super Rugby preview. It is finals time. We're finally here. There's that to come. Also, Ben Smith, and he'll have some thoughts on the finals as well. Fred De Jong is going to be talking about the All Whites and the nil-doing at the hands of Haiti. 4-0. Nil-doed. Stacey McGrill and Grant Elliott coming up after 8. We're talking about Life Flight and the charity drive, thanks to Chemist Warehouse. Paul Mawadi, TAB odds update. Jacob Duffy, fresh from an IPL crown, joins us on the show a little later too. We're talking Kiwi selection roulette. Keep your thoughts coming in. Paratas come through with a Jermaine Asako. Top point scorer, top 10 try scorer in the NRL. We need to turn as many four-pointers into six as possible to claim our second title. That's from Parata, and that is getting a nod of approval from the one and only Akers. So thanks for that, Parata. Keep your thoughts coming in. Morning, fellas. Sad news, Ree Moana, but it just gets worse. Yes, it does. The club was highly flawed concept in the first place. No true home base, drawing on talent scraps and a congested market, aging vets, any emerging stars, easy targets for other teams. In simplest terms, not enough talent or commercial viability available for a sixth New Zealand-based and drawn side. That is from Gareth. Thanks for your thoughts, Gareth. Yeah, we'll cover that throughout the day. Obviously, it's a developing story, and there'll be more to come as the liquidators go through the chaos, and hopefully they can find a resolution and some people can get paid. Before we get into the hour, and it's the Super Rugby preview time, thanks to metalcraftgroup.co.nz, let's have a check back.
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0: Yes, the All Whites 4-0 loss to Haiti. What does that mean for the team? Had some thoughts on that earlier in the show as well. Work to be done for Darren Bazley and his senior players there. They'll be disappointed with that result. They have England just around the corner before they start their World Cup campaign proper against Iran. So work to do for the All Whites. Are you nervous? Are you scared? Have you given up the ghost? Are you waving the white flag? Or do you think this team can turn it around? 8833. Is he scarred by Blake Park? And he had a triggering moment yesterday. And so triggered he was that he made his son do an 80-60-40 as well, and maybe kill the joy of sport in his life too.
2: He needs to work harder.
0: Okay.
2: He needs to work harder. He needs some urgency.
0: Okay. The Jai Arrow party coming up on July 12th. The NRL getting behind Jai Arrow, South Star, who

0: Obviously been cut down by motor neuron disease, and the NRL getting the machine working to help Jai and to also help the cause for those suffering from MND as well. Snow Leagues coming to Cardrona, happy about that. Moana Pacifica in financial ruin, and you can let us know your thoughts on 8833. Catch up on show content or our interviews wherever you find your podcast content, including the Sport Nation app. If you missed Kennedy Cherrington yesterday, please find that interview. I listened to that again, which I don't often do, actually, is. So I feel like I'm a bit of a one and done. And once you've done it, the interviews stay with you. But I listened again, and just to hear her tell her story, and full disclosure, Kennedy wanted to come on the show yesterday to talk about it, which is, again, you know, what a privilege for us that she wants to share that story and to do it in such an emotional way. It was awesome. It was super cool.
1: Yeah, it was cool just to hear the emotion, but also just how difficult that transition has been for her and that adjustment. So, really appreciate Kennedy coming on and just sharing it all and being open and honest about the situation.
0: Yeah, super cool. Thanks, Kens. It's 7:04, time for our Super Rugby preview here, Israel. 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
2: Oh, my goodness.
0: Talk about bringing the battalion. Asafo Almua returns. Basilio Tosi returns. Caleb Delaney, Warner Dearns, an all-new second row. Duplessis Karifi returns. So does Peter Lakai, Ruben Love at 10, Geordie Barrett at 12, Billy Proctor 13, Braden Yorsey, Arian Ari, and Ngani Punuvai all to the bench. Holy heck, good luck, Brums.
1: Yeah, good luck. Clark Laidlaw's so happy that he's taking them on at home this time, because they've been tripped up a couple of times against the Brumbies in playoffs time. But what an absolute luxury to welcome back a team sheet like that.
0: Yeah.
1: Absolute class. I hope the weather plays its part, Sumo. They have played a brand that is unmatched this year, and you know, be really looking forward to seeing Ruben Love go up another level and, you know, take this playoffs by the scruff of its neck and just put this team in good stead alongside Geordie Barrett. Geordie Barrett's back, so no doubt they'll be bringing a lot of direction. Great to see Tyrell Lomax as well.
0: Yes.
1: He's had a few injuries throughout this season, and he's going to be coming off the back, the bench, with, I reckon, probably one of the biggest improvers in Super Rugby this year is Raymond Tupitupu. I think the work that he has done off the bench, that combination with Asafo Omoa doing what he does, he's done it consistently for years now, and then Raymond Tupitupu coming off and just not losing much, not much changes for the Hurricanes. So, mate, Clark Laidlaw and that coaching crew, take a bow. That is a team that you can unearth and take you through. They'll be well-rested. They rested a hell of a lot last week. We know what happened. We'd have to go there this week full of energy, full of excitement, knowing that a couple of big weeks ahead of them, they can wind back the clock and go back to 2016.
0: Can I ask this question? And I'm being serious. I'm not being facetious. Does last week's results halt momentum for this team? Is there a danger, that this team comes back slightly rusty, maybe tries a little too hard, falls into a bit of a trap of its own creation? Of course there is.
1: Wellington fans probably switch off for a little bit, because that is always the concern when you are a coaching group. You do not want to disrupt momentum, combinations, flow. You know, the week, the off week, you know, they're doing a bit of training. How much ball and play are they getting done? Because they got to give these starters an opportunity to go out there and get some reps together. So that is always the concern in the back of their mind. But they've had a few weeks to navigate that situation, so no doubt they would have planned accordingly. And, I can't see the Brumbies getting on top of them, Sumo, not after last week.
0: No.
1: In particular.
0: No, I can't.
1: I don't know what's going on. It's been a long time since they went to Christchurch and smashed the Crusaders by 50, but something's happened and they've just fallen off this face of the earth.
0: Didn't you know, feels like every Australian team did.
1: I know, you think about
0: the Reds early doors, and they were looking sharp as well. The Brums putting 50 on the Satyrs. What has happened? What's happened to Australian teams in the back half of this season?
1: I don't know, like, it's hard to think that the Waratahs, you know, a squad that they've assembled, some of the big players, and they're not even in the playoffs. So something's happened, something's gone on, and you'd have to say there'd be a bit of misery put to the Aussies this weekend. And it's

0: it's crazy to think, but if the Hurricanes win and the Chiefs win, then the Crusaders and the Blues result is irrelevant, basically. They're both going through, so to a semi-final. Yeah, so watch this space, but we'll touch on the Saturday afternoon. How good is it? 4:35,
1: yep.
0: Rugby down there in the deep south. The Crusaders have had to dig a little bit deep in the propping ranks. Sumo, Seb Calder and Fletcher Newell are out.
1: Gussie Brown. So
0: they brought in a young guy who I have no idea about. And I've never met the young kid, but he is going to make his debut off the bench in the biggest game of the year. Gus Brown, 22 years of age. He's studying finance and accounting. Mm-hmm. Well, you get this right, son. Those finances will look rather nice. So there you go for Gussie Brown. Napier Boys product too.
1: Yep.
0: And that means George Bauer's going to flip over to the other side and potentially play 60 to 70. But the unthinkable could happen, Sumo. Maybe an injury earlier on, and he might get a lot more minutes than he probably thought. So,
1: yeah, the Wyatt Crockett scenario on the field after 2 minutes. The bench is young, is?
0: Yes.
1: The bench for the Crusaders is young. Mm. I'm intrigued, too, about the decision between Reihana and Kemara. Kemara moves to 10 this week. They've mixed and matched that area throughout Super Rugby. There's one name and one name to me that has to take control of this game, and it's Barrett.
0: Yeah.
1: I think the Blues front row, with George Bauer moving to a less familiar side of the scrum, will probably have the wood here over the Crusaders. I really do.
0: I think so.
1: And they have to take advantage of all of those, and they are perceived weaknesses. I'm not suggesting they're weaknesses, but they should be. You've got to take advantage of every crack in the armour you can find. And I wanted to put to you, because you know as well as anyone what finals weeks are like in Crusaders camp. So take me inside this week from a Crusaders point of view, and I doubt things have changed too much because I know that the team is the team and history dictates tradition. What will their focus be this week, given fresh injuries, given they've had to switch front rowers, given they've got another young guy in the ranks? What would have been the message all week for the Crusaders?
0: Effort areas. Effort areas. Getting off the ground. Getting back on defence, making tackles, getting back on your feet, being where your mate needs you to be, the importance of set piece. You know, these are the weeks that Crusaders players live for. Mm. You know, you get through the slog of the season, the derbies, the away trips, you're at home, you're training in your own backyard, you've got a sold-out crowd, and the effort areas and the effort moments are what wins you titles. Mm. It's the efforts that no one sees. It's the off-camera efforts. It's the off-the-ball efforts to get back, get into position, talk to your mate beside you. You know, give him confidence. You know, tell him you're going to be there, you're going to make your tackles. Like, that is what will be spoken about this week. Mm. You know, the effort areas is what wins titles and is what wins you championships. So, huge emphasis on set piece. The Blues, you're dead right. Well, I've seen a bit of a chink in the Crusaders' armour and saying, look, we're going to beat them up front.
1: Yep.
0: And that's what won them a title a couple of years ago and got them oh so close last year in that semi-final. Man, they were up for it. So
1: yeah,
0: you don't have to look too far. Look to last year and what they've been able to do when they came down and nearly beat them at a polo.
1: Just have to backtrack a little bit too. Stephen Piddle-Fetter, not Bowden Barrett, who's got the job too. I thought Stephen Piddle-Fetter was far from his best last week for the Blues, but you could say that about a lot of the players out there. The issue for me is they have shown time and again this season is in the last 20 minutes of matches, they are the game's great faders. How many times this year have we seen teams come back at them in the last 20 or put points on them in the last 20? You cannot go into a qualifying final with a 60-minute effort in mind. No. So they've got to find some impact. I thought Hoskins Satutu was busy off the bench last weekend but didn't make impact. No. Missed tackles, slipped off tackles, ran around but just didn't impose himself on the game. That's an issue for me. Mm. And I think I talked about the young bench, and it is young from a Crusaders point of view. When you look through and see Dom Gardner, Taylor Cahill, Gus Brown, Jack Sexton, even...

0: Manumaua lets you. They're not vastly experienced players. But then you've got Preston, Ray Hunter and Enor, who do operate as good spine players and good tactical managers of the game. And I just wonder whether the Blues are going to stay in this fight early doors, but whether they'll be able to sustain 80 minutes of pressure on a big occasion. That's the concern for me.
1: Yeah, that's the big question. You look at the bench and you're thinking there's some inexperience there, so they'll need to stay in this fight. After 50 minutes, Sumo will know where this game is at. And the Chiefs, well, they just keep on rolling. They'll welcome back Damien McKenzie. They've got a hell of a side and they'll be far too good for the Reds, Sumo.
0: Yeah, that pretty much sums that up, doesn't it?
1: Yeah, too easy.
0: Oh, look, that's a great looking side, and you know, having Jacobson and Parker back on the side with Satiti at eight, so I suggest that's their first choice back row. But D-Mac with Quintu Pai, who Parata just points out on 8832 was just named Player of the Year and Players Player of the Year, and congratulations to him. It's pretty awesome. He's been brilliant, and I fear for the Reds here. This could be an absolute slaughter. But that is all we have time for, because we've got to get to Ben Smith after the break. Thanks to metalcraftgroup.co.nz, Metalcraft Roofing, 13 branches nationwide. We'll love your thoughts. Keep them coming on 8833. And I tell you what, the text line is fired up here. Give us your thoughts on the qualifying finals. What are your storylines? What are your big battles? Who's going to win these games and by how much? Get into it. See you after the break.
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Of course, you can grab yourself a $3 slice every day in June, thanks to Night and Day. And the Australian Golf Open will have a significant prize money boost after

0: you know, Victor's going to be bringing the title at some stage. He'll bring the players if they don't have it this year, but I think they do. I think Spurs get up, but I would love to see a Knicks fairy tale for all the reasons that you outline, of course. And tonight, this test between New Zealand and England gets underway at Lord's. We'll wait and see which of the many bowling options at their disposal they link into first. So it'll be intriguing to see fully charged, but as many fast bowling options to pick from as we have seen in a very long time.
1: Well, three of the four are locked in, aren't they?
0: You're
1: going Matt Henry, you're going Kyle Jameson, you've got Will O'Rourke, and then it's a battle between Blair Tickner and Smithy. Nathan Smith.
0: Yep. Which way do you lean?
2: If you had a sleep hat on.
1: I think they'd go for Nathan Smith. I do, because I think, you know, you've got a back of a length bowler in O'Rourke as it is, and I just wonder if they just want Smith to offer something just a little different. And that would be, and Tickner's had experience up in county cricket as well, so it's a bit of a shootout for me, but it's all going to depend, I think, conditions-wise on what they need, and then also what they need with the bat. You know, Nathan Smith is a handy batter, and he probably hasn't shown that enough, but if you're comparing two bowlers with equal attributes, at least talent-wise, you probably have to separate them on batting ability in a test like this.
0: And did you see Phillips and Santner fighting for a spot?
1: Oh, I see Santner playing if he's fit.
2: Santner playing.
1: Santner's not fighting anyone for his spot.
0: Phillips miss out.
1: Maybe.
0: Yeah. There's some handy depth going into a very big series. Looking forward to it. Of course, we'll be all over that one tomorrow morning with all four of us in the same place.
1: Are we?
0: We are, all four of us, in the same place
2: Can't
0: tomorrow.
2: Can't wait to get my present.
1: Tomorrow's Friday.
0: And that's probably something we should announce in the breaking news segment as well. Israel Dagg will be with Sports Nation Breakfast tomorrow, being a Friday.
1: He's going to work on a Friday. Wow, what a treat for our listeners.
2: Wind up, Joshy.
1: That is a treat. Well, I'm so happy to hear that. And we're all going to be in Auckland in one place.
0: All in Auckland at one place at one time. Anything could happen. Or nothing could happen. Both of those things are possibilities.
1: That's good. Sounds like I don't need to come to work tomorrow. Looks like you've got it covered, boys. Have we done our end credit there? We need to take a break because Freddie's Yong's waiting.
0: Thank you very much, Night and Day. Always love talking a bit of sport news on your behalf. Thanks so much. You can get it when you... I've got it when you want it at Night and Day, and you can probably get it when you want it at Night and Day too.
1: Well, here's a text too. 8833, Tinkner and Smith in. Jamieson out as he hasn't returned to full pace yet. And that's a text on 8833. So there you go. I would have thought that Big KJ was raring to go, but according to this text, not the case. 7:43, we'll take a short break. Fred De Jong on the nildoing in Florida. Coming right up.
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11: Good morning, team. 8 o'clock here on Scotty and Izzy. It is Sport Nation, the Kiwi voice of sport. 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That's coming up at around about 8:15 this morning. But before we get on with the breakfast, we've been set homework again, Iz. This is becoming a regular occurrence on the show, and I hate it. Let's have a recap, shall we?
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11: Fred Young joining us last hour, just before the break, actually, talking about the All Whites 4-0 loss to Haiti, and didn't find a lot of positives in that performance, so we do apologise for the phone line. Benny Smith, Bender, joining us out of the Highlanders, talking about reviewing the season, already looking ahead to 2027. Super Rugby qualifying finals, our preview, thanks to Metalcraft Roofing. The Moana Pacifica problem goes on. The Snow League. Sean White says, let's go to Cardrona with the Snow League. The government says, we'll help you out. Jossie Wells sits there after a decade of running the Invitational with no government support going, stop cutting my lunch. Happy days. Izzy's scarred by Blake Park still, and he's taken Arlo Dag down to Blake Park yesterday and made him do 80-60-40s, like he's turned into Gordon Titchens himself.
13: It's good for him.
11: Awful.
13: He hated every minute of it too, and I love seeing that little bit of pain in his eyes.
11: I bet you did. I bet you did. Well, let us know your thoughts. 8833. Catch up on what you missed on the Sport Nation app or wherever you get your podcast content. Just search Scotty and Izzy. That'll do for our Signet Recharge this morning. Let's get into homework time, Israel Dag. This is the Breakfast. And Sammy sent us this assignment overnight. He would like to know top five Super Rugby breakout stars of 2026, i.e. big seasons from players who maybe weren't so recognised heading into this year.
14: Okay. Do you want me to start?
11: I do want you to start.
14: Okay, because I know you, and you would have been all over your homework back in the days. Well, surprise, surprise, Daddy sat down in bed. And I went over the competition, and five names jumped into my brain right now. And the first name that came up in my mind was Nick Shearer.
11: Oh!
14: For the Highlanders.
11: Yes.
14: Yeah, a guy that's been plying his trade down with the Stags for a wee while and, you know, seen a little bit in his game, but never really, obviously, didn't see it until this year in Super Rugby. And I thought because of injuries to Pledger and, you know, Fakatava just struggling to find any form, Adam Lennox coming in as well, I thought Nick Shearer showed me signs and showed me and gave me confidence that his game is relatively good. And he's a good player, and I think he's got a huge future. So Nick Shearer was one on my list, and I've gone for two Highlanders down in the deep south, and another one is a player that we just spoke to Ben Smith about, and that's Lucas Casey. To be completely honest, Sumo, at the start of the season, I saw glimpses for Otago last year, and everyone spoke about his speed, but at the start of Super Rugby, I wasn't convinced enough, but towards the latter part of the year and latter part of this season, I've seen enough to know that Lucas Casey is dead set, real and genuine, and it got a huge future ahead of him for the Highlanders. So that was a name for me. Another one, Callum Harkin. He's 27, so he's obviously had to do it a different way, you know, plotting away for club rugby, been given opportunities for the Hurricanes this season in multiple positions. That's what I love about this kid, is he doesn't mind playing a bit of 10, but he's playing fullback this weekend in his 22nd cap for the Hurricanes. So love Callum Harkin. I think he's taken this season in a stride and made a real shift. Now, this player gets me really excited. Only seen him four times throughout Super Rugby, but he's starting in the fullback position this weekend against the Reds the Chiefs.
11: Don't you steal my guy.
14: For the Chiefs.
11: Don't you steal my guy.
14: For the Chiefs.
11: Shit.
14: And he's from St. Bede's College. He didn't get any opportunities down in the south at Canterbury and Christchurch. He played for Canterbury NPC, but didn't get a Crusaders contract, so the Chiefs swooped, and that is Isaac Hutchinson.
11: How dare you?
14: In that fullback position. He is a good player, bright future. He is fast, he's electric, he's mobile, ticks all the boxes for me as Isaac Hutchinson. I think he's got a huge, huge future, and well, that's a position down there. There is up for grabs in Chiefs country, and he's taking it with both arms. So really like what Isaac Hutchinson is about. And I think this player is number five for me, potentially could be the number one on the list, and that's why I've left him for last, and that is Torian Barnes.
11: Oh, stop it! stop it!
14: I think, you know, what I love about him is he's a hell of a ball runner. There's no doubt in my mind, but he loves the contact. He's very mobile, defensively, not afraid of putting in shots, and I think he's had a real improvement this year. And, you know, that's a loose forward trio that has a lot of talent. they've been had a lot of injuries this season, so he's had to step up, and I think he has taken that jersey in the number six in Auckland in the Blues with both hands and gone extremely well. So that is my five breakout stars for 2026 Super Rugby season.
15: Geez, you've done well there. You've done very, very well there, because you and I are pretty much on exactly the same page.

0: Ali.
1: But so I went first.
0: Can I be honest with you? And I don't know if I can do this. It feels beneath me. But I watched that game on the weekend as the Blues got absolutely towed up. And there was one player in there who's starting out on a Super Rugby journey and had 20 minutes in the game and, to me, looked about the most effective and organised forward out there. I know you can't make a call like this based on the evidence of a debut.
1: You could do what you want.
0: Eli Oden-Ryan is going to be something special.
1: All Black?
0: He is going to be something special.
1: The legend of Marty Banks put up a headline, Eli Oden-Ryan will be an All Black sooner rather than later.
0: Well, that's
1: after 20 minutes.
0: I bless my friends, but look, I don't like to anoint young kids as All Blacks, but I'm saying to you what he's going to be is a special player. Just where he found himself, the impact he made in that game, in a losing effort, but the impact he made alone showed me that he's different gravy. And I know that's a hard call when you're trying to talk about a breakout star of the year. But
1: well, can I throw Liam Jack in there too?
0: You can throw anyone you like in there. Liam Jack, we're going to find out about that, aren't we?
1: Well, I had no Crusaders in my list. Hey, there you go.
0: And I tell you, the other bloke for me, and he will probably be feeling, well, I don't know how I compete against this, because Lester Fainga-Nuku is now a player who can play everywhere in the park. But Johnny Lee.
1: Yeah.
0: I thought Johnny Lee was outstanding for Crusaders early this season. I really did. And I think he's a seven of immense potential. And I know you're in a situation here where you've come square up against a freakish talent in Lester Fainga-Nuku. I think we're on the same page on the rest of them. Someone here says Fihi Fingarnofo. I don't know is this a breakout year for him? I mean, his talents were already pretty well advertised. Certainly a breakout in terms of try scored. It's a shame he's not going to be able to add to that this week.
1: I think he'd be on the top of everyone's list, but I wanted to get a little bit more creative, and these are players that I don't know a hell of a lot about, but now I do. They've caught my attention, and you know, if they continue this on, like, they got a huge future ahead of them for sure.
0: Tell us your thoughts. Who is your standout rookie of the year? Who has had a breakout season in Super Rugby, if anyone at all? We'd love to know. 8833 is how you get in touch. We're going to take a very short break. Well, on the other side of that, we're going to be talking to Stacey out of Chemist Warehouse alongside Grant Elliott, discussing the charity drive, the annual charity drive for 2026 in support of Life Flight, which is an amazing organisation. Be back after the break.
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13: 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Kuwait walk off. 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

0: College, Isaac Hutchinson's, as he said, was Beads. File that away for next time the Crusaders are accused of hoarding talent. Or labelled the worst poachers.
1: Shot, Gareth.
0: That's from Gareth.
1: There you go.
0: Never misses an opportunity, does the G-Man. On 8833, we'll take a short break. Sammy Ackerman standing by with your sports news headlines. We're going to catch up with Rick and Chappie. We've got Paul Mawadi coming and Jacob Duffy as well.
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3: A text has arrived into the station, and I commence. 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
1: 29 minutes away from 9 here on Sport Nation with Scotty and Izzy. Time for some sports news headlines. Thanks to Night and Day. They've got it when you want it at Night and Day. And we've talked about this a little while ago, but it's been confirmed as of this morning. All Blacks prop Terrell Lomax of the House of Lomax has re-signed with New Zealand Rugby, the Hurricanes, and

0: Zealand cricket's pretty cock-a-hoop about it.
1: Yep. Well, I mean, you would be when you've got a packed schedule of India coming to town and 100 years of sport between New Zealand and India, which is being celebrated. And it's always nice getting eyeballs on New Zealand cricket from India, isn't it?
0: Very true. And, of course, Sport Nation is your summer home of cricket, too.
1: There you go. You beat me to the plug. And Brad Moore out of the Crusaders as well.
0: Awesome, mate. It's going to be a fun show. I'm really fascinated on your thoughts and the talking points out of the schedule announcement from New Zealand cricket. You've always got good things to say. That's Alex Chapman, who's in studio with Ricardo Ball up next between 9 and 12. In the meantime, let's get our TAB odds update with our man Paul Mawati. Good morning, Paul.
2: Morning, Scotty. How are you, mate?
0: Mate, I'm sharp as a marble, thanks. Now, how are you? There was no tip yesterday. I wonder
3: if
0: you've
3: was.
0: Done...
3: Well, Solidify.
0: Oh,
3: no
0: Solidify.
3: Way.
0: Oh, was
2: no,
0: it? I didn't hear that, sorry.
2: No, there was no tip. Yeah. No tip.
0: No. There was no tip. Yeah, yeah that's what yeah. I thought. That's, no, what, that's what we agreed on, didn't
2: yeah.
0: we, Paul?
2: Yeah.
3: We were saying...
2: Yeah, no tip.
0: TAB.co.nz is where you can watch and bet live on your favourite sports. Hit us. Paulie, what do you got for us today?
2: I guess the biggest talking point is... Has Tim Payne lost any followers after the result of the international friendly yesterday where...
3: No, he's got 4.8 million, so no.

0: 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No, not a lot of support, to be fair. And they're coming in with the not the best record, to be fair.
1: Fair enough, mate. You have a great day, Paulie. We appreciate your time. 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Please bet responsibly. TAB, always there for you. Thanks, Paulie.
2: Cheers, Paul.
0: Cheers, lads.
1: Go well. You too. Have a great day, mate. Let's take a short break. Jacob Duffy is standing by on the other side.
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0: Maybe not in this cricket schedule,
1: but yeah, 100%. I watched that Ireland test pretty much every ball of it. Well, it was a good time over in India, and even that was tough to watch as well. So there is a lot of that. Boys were battling away in Bangladesh. Well, I was sitting in a hotel room in India too, and not playing at the time, which that's a tough one to cop. You just, you know, one thing it has reaffirmed for me is that, you know, there's all the franchise stuff out there, you know, and guys, you can go around chasing the money, but you just don't get the same satisfaction as you do playing for New Zealand. I guess that's my number one. That's certainly, that's why I want to play cricket, and that's, you know, that's the fun stuff. That's the stuff I really enjoy. And I guess we're blessed because we get to do a little bit of both. You know, there's certain windows here and there where you can go and do that stuff, but at the end of the day, like, yeah, my number one satisfaction comes out of playing for New Zealand and winning games of cricket for New Zealand.
2: In terms of the summer ahead, and that was announced yesterday by New Zealand Cricket, Jake, I mean, how excited does that make you for a return to international cricket and to make sure that you're fighting fit, ready for the first series of the home summer?
1: Yeah, 100%. Obviously, we've seen a lot of those Indian blokes lately, but it'd be nice to get them on our home turf with, you know, a bit of extra bounce in the wickets. So I know any time India come here, it's a big tour, and obviously 3 formats is pretty huge. And then obviously we go to Aussie for that test series over there, which is, again, another historic test, which everyone's sort of licking their lips for. And then we got a bit of Sri Lanka, and then we go to Pakistan again as well later after that. So it is full on. There's a lot of test career.

0: pre-game summer. We've got plenty of tests lined up, which I know everyone's pretty excited for, myself included.
1: You're a beaut, mate. We really appreciate you. We've got to let you go. Have a great day.
0: Cheers, appreciate it.
1: Thanks, Jake.
2: Awesome. Shot, Jake.
1: Wowee.
3: Yeah, I love that about him, talking you know, huge emphasis around franchise cricket, but
2: yeah,
3: coming back and having his focus, he loves playing for the country and playing for the Black Caps. So it's awesome to hear that.
1: It's interesting, isn't it? Just recently you started to see players who's starting to feel just a bit more committed to playing that international game. You know, the franchise world's paying well. Is to take nothing away from these guys taking the opportunity, but, you know, sometimes it's about something more than that. Getting into a culture, doing something that you really want to because you feel a sense of belonging. It's hard when you're doing that week in, week out.
3: Speaking of belonging, we got the Kiwis roulette, and it is my pleasure. Sumo and myself are on the same page. We're going to go for the second row because they can't do it without the grunt on the edge. And we're going to go with Britton Kneecourter in the 12 jersey.
1: Yeah, we are.
3: There you go.
2: That is our selection.
1: So come at us.
3: Don't you dare veto it.
1: You can come at us if you like. There's still some veto opportunities out there. That'll do for our selection today. Kiwi Selector Roulette continues through the mornings, afternoons, and, of course, on the run home as well as we look to build the Kiwis World Cup squad. Speaking of World Cups, we'll continue the build-up to New Zealand v England this week. Jossie Wells is going to join us. News that Sean White's bringing his tour event to New Zealand. Jossie's been running his own individual or invitational events, so he's going to talk about that. But I think the bottom line is he's just stoked more snow events here in New Zealand, the better for the sport and the better for the athletes. That'll do us for today. Thanks to Robbie, thanks to Sam, thanks to you most of all for listening. We will catch up with you tomorrow with Izzy in studio.
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0: who maybe who they are as humans, that they only really support their team when they're winning. All of a sudden, I'm not sure if you've seen this, well, like all over social media, it's like, go Knicks! Like, didn't realise you were a basketball fan, let alone a Knicks fan.
1: Yeah, Knicks is an interesting one. I mean, the only Knicks fan I think I know is Casey Frank, and he's from New York.
0: I thought he was a Sacramento fan.
1: No, he's a...
0: Oh, that's Hugh Bannon.
1: That's Hugh Bannon. Yeah, both tall, both beards, but no, different people.
0: Both love basketball, yeah.
1: Both love basketball,
0: yeah. Well, yeah, at least Casey has a reasonable excuse. So, yeah, my question for the day, 8833, is why people have become fans of certain teams. And I'm not saying, like, you know, I'm from Auckland, I'm a Blues fan. Let's go kind of, are you a left field sort of sports fan? Have you become a fan particularly of maybe an American sports team or a football team for a quirky, different sort of reason? And are they a left field sort of team? So, for example, I'm a Minnesota Timberwolves fan in the NBA.
1: Right.
0: I became a Timberwolves fan because, firstly, I got sick of people criticising me as being a bandwagon sports fan because I'm a Manchester United fan, which is through, like, reasonable reasons.
1: Okay.
0: And then I'm open in being a New England Patriots bandwagon fan through the peak years of Brady. So when I wanted to really engross myself in basketball, thought, okay, so who have the sort of players that I like and who suck? And I want to, like, go on that journey with them as well. So the Timberwolves had the number one pick, which they ended up taking Karl Anthony Towns. And then I looked at who some of their great players were. Loved Kevin Garnett's mentality and just the aggression and refuse to back down mindset. And Kevin Love as well. I'll be honest, I love a doughy white shooter. You know, and so Kevin Love was my guy. So that's why I'm a Minnesota Timberwolves fan. So if you're a Knicks fan, if you've got a random sports team that you support, 8833, why do you support them and who are they?
1: Yeah, that is the Signet Power Bank text machine. Would love to hear from you on that. We'll get more of your questions in as well to Brad Moore, who's coming on with us out of the Crusaders at 10:30 this morning. 8833, if you've got a question for Brad, you Crusaders fans as well. It is 9:12 when we come back. Jacob Oram joins us out of the UK.
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0: time, first of all, with his family, and it's such an exciting time for him and his wife. But also, if you're going to have someone come over, like all the way over from New Zealand to England to play two tests, when you've already got guys there who can do a job. Tickmann just took 5 wickets against Ireland. Ben Sears is an option. Zach Folkes could be naughty in English conditions. Then I think you just say, have a bit of a break, mate. Massive season coming ahead with India here. Then New Zealand goes to Australia for 4 tests, and Duffy's going to be huge in Australia. And then Sri Lanka comes here afterwards. So he would have been fantastic there. I mean, talk about selection conversations. Who do you leave out of Nathan Smith, Jacob Duffy, Matt Henry, Willow Rourke and Kyle Jamieson in the New Zealand 11? Then you're leaving out maybe a Glenn Phillips.
1: Well, potentially, there's conversations to be had. Plenty of texts rolling through on the Signet Powerbank text machine, 8833, because, Chappie, you did say Knicks fans are coming out of the woodwork, and why would you be a Knicks fan? And those stories about how you became a fan of whichever NBA or NFL franchise or whatever it happens to be, want to hear from you. Got a couple, got one from Gary, got one from Sam. We'll get to those next. It's 20 away from 10.
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10: It's a 9:45. Chris, that game, test match, day one, starts 10 o'clock tonight from Lords, so you can tune in for that. We were asking before, with the New York Knicks making the NBA Finals, they haven't won it since 1973. They play the San Antonio Spurs. I think this was the matchup in 99 at the NBA Finals. Mm-hmm. But you've noticed Knicks fans coming out of the woodwork. That got us thinking about teams you maybe follow, particularly in American sports, NFL, NHL, NBA, Major League Baseball, etc. And the reasons for that, yours obviously about the Timberwolves and following a number one draft pick and pudgy white shooters, Kevin Love. We've had a couple more come through, including Gary said, I watched the Vancouver Canucks live 36 years ago. Been a fan ever since. 36 years of heartache. My wife just laughs and tells me to go find another team to support.
11: Gary, I think you need to find another wife with that sort of advice. Jeepers, mate. You can't just abandon your team like that, can you? I became an Arsenal fan because I was living in Angel. It was 2012 when we were average. I started watching basketball at uni circa 2007. I chose the Knicks as my team due to the basketball movie Eddie. We have always been average.
10: Also a Wilds fan since 2000. It hasn't been an easy road.
11: Yeah, Wilds fans makes more sense, obviously. But yeah, watching a movie, that's a great reason to start supporting a team. I know some people who started supporting the A's in baseball because of Moneyball,
10: example. That's a great one, right? You know, those kind of things. To be honest, I support the Raiders.
11: Right.
10: In NFL, and that is purely because of my music fandom, because a lot of the teams, a lot of the bands that I was a fan of, bands like Metallica and Slayer, Slayer an LA band, but by then the Raiders had moved to LA.
11: Right.
10: Metallica are from the Bay Area, from San Fran, Raiders are from Oakland. Right? Both those bands used to wear Raiders merch.
11: And reason.
10: And you'd see the pictures of them or footage of them on stage wearing Raiders, and like it just looked badass. So I was like, oh, I'm going to start following that team because my favourite bands support that team.
12: You know, I supported the Raiders and the Dodgers because of NWA, Ice Cube, and all of them.
11: Great reasons. Great reasons to support them. Yeah, I love that. So some people just have random reasons for. I'll be honest, I followed. I'm not an enormous baseball fan, but I followed the Yankees for a little bit, and people are going to roll their eyes at this. But because one of the first ever shoots I went on when I was an intern at TVNZ was with a reporter at the time and going and interviewing Curtis Granderson, who played for the Yankees and was in New Zealand doing a Yankees camp with young New Zealand baseball players. So I was like, oh, well, I got to meet this guy, so I'll start watching the Yankees. Don't really

0: Tabs. Join us as we catch up with friends, acquaintances, and occasionally experts along the way. 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
1: 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Now it's their turn.

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0: Owate, two plus tries combined. It's a sitting duck at $1.83. Put them together with a boost at $6.28.
1: Yeah, I've also gone the two plus tries route in that game. Johnson Caller to have two plus tries combined. Johnson might just get two by himself. I'll also have a look at the NBA. De'Aaron Fox, two plus steals. By itself is $2.40. I think he's going to be an absolute menace with Jalen Brunson.
0: I saw that you put that in there, and I was like, that is great value for two plus steals.
1: Yeah, absolutely. And fast break points on offer as well. And in the AFL tonight, either team to win by less than 20.5, Adelaide against Geelong, both coming off losses. So looking to bounce back, I think it's going to be a tight one. That pays $9, all three of those together.
0: Get $100 bonus cash when you sign up to Betcha and deposit $50. 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In the next hour, we're going to catch up with Brad Moore out of the Crusaders and Glenn Critchley out of New Zealand cricket.
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3: She has boosted odds across all the big ones. 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
6: Your voice, your thoughts. Rick and Chappie are live with the stories everyone's chatting about. Strap in.

0: NFL game at the Kingdome. Had a tailgate party prior to which I took a couple of slabs of weak American beer. Been a Seahawks fan ever since, two championships to boot. As an aside, my cousins were in New Zealand about 20 years later. I caught up with them and my cousin said, "My friends still remember you, Matthew. You drank so much beer and didn't pee." Legend.
1: So weak as piss beer.
0: Yeah, yeah, exactly.
1: Literally.
0: What's that old, there's an old Monty Python skit about that, but I can't say that on the radio. This one's also come through from a long-time friend of the show, Dave Bileski. I started following the Denver Broncos when I was 9. Joined Dad on a work trip. Happened to be an NFL game in Sydney. It was the first exhibition game they played in the Southern Hemisphere. John Elway had just retired. Broncos had won back-to-back Super Bowls. Broncos won that game with a field goal in overtime, and they've been my side ever since. Dark days until winning Super Bowl 50 against the Panthers.
1: Yeah, those lifelong, random, quirky reasons that you start supporting. It might just be that you happen to be in a city where there was a game going on. I know some people support AFL teams because they happen to be in Melbourne, for example, that weekend. Or I think Brad Lewis is a Sydney Swans fan because he was in Sydney last year when there was a Swans game going on. It was the first AFL game that he went to, and now he supports them. So, yeah, keep them coming through, 8833, because there's some absolutely cracking ones in here.
0: Yeah, I went to a game. I had some friends living in Seattle as well, much like Matthew, and they got me tickets to a game at Safeco for the Seattle Mariners. So it's the first game of Major League Baseball I'd ever been to, and it was like the ultimate American experience, you know. We were sat probably 20-30 rows back from the batter's box, like right behind the catcher, and great seats, a great place to watch the game. And that game ended, I think they played the Detroit Tigers. They stopped serving beer at the top of the 7th. I think we got thirsty at the top of the 9th and we're still 0-0. And so we left, and there's all these bars around, and we watched the rest of the game in a bar, and the Tigers won that 1-0 in the 12th inning. So it was a low-scoring affair, my Major League Baseball debut.
1: I know there's some people I know who through cricket who casually support St Kilda because Shane Warne had a brief VFL career with St Kilda, and you know they love Warney, and so there's that sort of connection there as well. So yeah, keep those coming through.
0: Kane has said, always been a 49ers fan growing up by playing Joe Montana on Sega Mega Drive. Perfect.
1: That's, you're throwing it back here, Kane. I love that. Yeah. That's a lifelong of being a 49ers fan. It's some good highs in there, but there must be some really dark times as well.
0: Exactly.
1: As a Niners fan.
0: That is peak what we're talking about, though, as to why you support a team. It is 10:08. When we come back, we're going to catch up with the head of commercial out of New Zealand cricket, Glenn Critchley.
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0: version of the game as well.
1: Yeah, and that's where the importance of the NZ20 is going to be, is ensuring, and the players have been very open about this, is if they're going to be playing at home, then they want it to be a quality product that they themselves are proud of and proud to play in. And that's not to say they're not proud of the Super Smash, but when you can really sell it and have some of the biggest players in the world coming to New Zealand to play an NZ20, that's going to be the selling point, and potentially new stadiums if owners look at that as an option going forward as well, and really bringing back that viewership experience. We're seeing the ugly side of it at the moment in Australia, where their Players Association boss, Paul Marsh, released a statement last night saying that everyone needs to be on the same page with this, because it seems like, well, not seems like, it is, that New South Wales and Queensland are on one side. Melbourne have announced that the Renegades and the Stars are going to fold, and they're going to have just one Melbourne team. Who knows what's going to then happen with the rest of the competition and who comes in as potential owners?
0: Well, it's not necessarily they're just going to have one Melbourne team, but the two existing Melbourne teams are going to merge, right? Because I think that license that they're putting up for sale still has to be in Melbourne.
1: Yeah. It's going to be a Victorian-based team.
0: Yeah, and that's
1: why there's a talk of returning to the Bush Rangers, which is the one-day international team when the T20 comp in Australia first started, before the Big Bash, that's what they were called as well. So at least New Zealand's got a product to work towards, whereas, as I say, the poor way of handling it, or the ugly way of handling it, I should say, as opposed to the poor way, is what's happening with the Big Bash at the moment and the future of that, and uncertainty around that, with maybe too many cooks in the kitchen, maybe too many voices not being heard, but it's then certainly not on the same page.
0: Big split in Australian cricket. Queensland and New South Wales on one side, Adelaide kind of, or South Australia kind of straddling the fence, and everybody else seemingly on the other side of things. Plenty of text still coming through on 8833 as well, and one of those from Craig saying, late 80s, I saw my first rugby league game out of Australia. One team in blue and white, the other in reddish maroon. Being an Auckland rugby fan, I supported the blue and white team, the Bulldogs. Little did I know they also had Canterbury in their name. Not ideal. Stayed a Dogs fan until the Warriors joined in 1995.
1: Oh, I love that, Craig. That's fantastic. Not knowing about Canterbury, that's so ironic. Yeah. That's awesome.
0: It might have been the first Winfield Cup game I went to. I was in Sydney in 88. I was about 15, 16. And it was the Dogs against Manly, so a Maroon team. Those teams were stacked, right? The Dogs had Andrew Farrer, Tony Curry, Terry Lamb, Steve Mortimer, Steve Folks, Paul Langmack, Mark Sargent, Peter Tunks, like all absolutely massive names. Cement Gillespie came off the bench for them. And Manly, halves were Des Hasler and Cliffy Lyons. They had Michael O'Connor in there as well. Tim Dwyer, Fatty Vaughton, Phil Daly, Martin Bella, Noel Cleal.
1: Stacked.
0: Absolutely stacked. And Manly won that game 18-0. One of the few games that Canterbury lost that season, they went on and won the grand final. So there you go, Craig. We might have something in common on that front. When we come back, we're going to talk rugby and talk Crusaders with Brad Moore out of the Crusaders. 8833 if you've got a question for him.
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6: 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Every club's got one. Maybe it's the coach who never clocks off, The volunteer setting up the field, or the one driving the team, rain or

0: they'd chosen a different career path.
1: Oh, I reckon. Well, here you go. KP kicks off both feet and he's fast and his speed and endurance is outstanding. So I think he would have been a lovely midfielder in football. And John M. McNichol's got Peter Schmeichel written all over him, isn't it? Like, can you picture him in goal?
0: Yeah.
1: Just reckon covering the corners beautifully.
0: Yeah, beautiful.
1: And he's got a great skin tone for the Northern Hemisphere, so you'd be on great premiership.
2: Brad, just while we've got you, I know there's a new head coach coming in next year. What's your contract situation? We had a text through asking about where you are for 27.
1: Oh, look, we're all happy, secure, and with full focus on what we're doing this year. So we're all settled, good to go, the group's locked in. And excited about what's coming, but also making sure that we keep our eye right on the ball with this group and giving it full attention.
0: Happy as, Brad. Hey, listen, mate, thanks very much for coming on. Always a pleasure to chat to you, mate. Have a great weekend, eh?
2: Thanks, mate.
1: That's brilliant. Thanks, guys. Cheers. Great speaking. Cheers.
0: Yeah, and likewise. There we go. Brad Moore out of the Crusaders. Let's get some good insights there. Particularly about the way that they're using Kyle Preston. He's very much that your job is to finish these games, and that skill set is different to the starting the game skill set.
2: Rob Penny was on with Millsy and Guy yesterday, and suggest people go back and listen to that as well, talking about how at times it's actually harder to be the bench halfback than it is the starting one, because you have to come on and straight away get up to the tempo of the game, and if not match it, then even take it to another level. So yeah, it must be a very particular skill set. But then the challenge as well as the player is you don't want to get caught up in just being that specific type of player. You don't want to get moulded into a certain category that you can be both sides of it. Not as extreme, but the same with the juggling they're doing at the moment with Reihana and Kimura, is who starts, who comes off the bench. Is it maybe also dependent on the opposition, who the opposition have coming off the bench, the way that you want to play, the way the opposition wants to play as well? So, like, we saw one of them starting last week, now we're seeing another one starting this week. Is it very much just opposition dependent, or is it they have a clear one and two? It doesn't sound like they do at the moment.
0: No, it doesn't. It doesn't sound like they do, and that's interesting. So, yeah, love your thoughts on that on 8833, the Signet Powerbank text machine. We're also still looking for the stories about how you came to support the team you support, whether it's, you know, NHL, NFL, Major League Baseball, NBA, maybe it's European football. Let us know. 8833, we've got a bunch of texts to get through. We'll do those next. We're 15 away from 11.
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7: It is 10 away from 11 o'clock, and we had a text here from Warren saying, I support whoever my daughter or her current boyfriend plays for, which is Go Thailand, by the way. That's from Warren. He says, also says, any point in the All Whites lining up in the US, or should they just go straight to Disneyland after the 4-0 loss to Haiti yesterday? Yeah, that was ugly, Warren. I think it's fair to say. Ugly.
8: Yeah, we're going to break that down a bit more after 11, because I think both of us have got some things to say on that.
7: Yeah, and if you're looking for a guide to the World Cup, there is a free guide that is going out in some of the newspapers coming out this weekend. I think The Press, The Post, The Waikato Times on Saturday, and The Herald on Sunday, and The Sunday Star Times on Sunday. They've got the supplement magazine, World Cup magazine, called World Cup, Your Free Guide to the FIFA World Cup 2006. It's really well put together.
8: It's
7: worth a look. 2026. Yeah, there you go. I'm just abbreviating, just getting through it.
8: Take Zidane to headbutt someone.
7: Yes, indeed. Luke from Christchurch has texted through saying, I became a Leeds United fan in the early 2000s. Ooh, that's horrible. I was working at a pub in South London. I was getting constant flack from the locals about not supporting a football team. Mm. I knew absolutely nothing about football, but one day I was in the pub enjoying a nice pint of Strongbow cider when I looked up at the screen and there's this team in all white with Strongbow across their chests, and what can I say?
8: Yes.
7: Been a fan ever since. What a roller coaster. Luke and Chit-Chit.
8: Oh, that might be the best one so far, Luke. You took us on an absolute
7: roller coaster
8: there. Well, I mean, that's being a Leeds United fan, isn't it?
7: Yeah, it is. Well, actually, I've got a mate, Jacko, who is a Leeds United fan, and he's from Slough, which is like his closest team is Millwall. Mm. So I don't know how that was like living in England, growing up in England, but Leeds were the big team at the time playing in FA Cup finals, and that's why he's a Leeds fan.
8: Tim's been drinking. Morning, lads. I'm a Cleveland Browns fan.
7: Ooh.
8: I thought I needed a team. I chose on where the Wahs were on the ladder that year. It's the Browns and Wahs. Yeah, Tim reckons.
7: Oh, here we go. Okay. All right. What about that?
8: Where the Wahs. Oh, if only they'd finished higher that year, you could actually have a good team to follow Tim. That's unfortunate. Yeah. If you don't... Browns. What are they doing at the moment as well with some of their trades? Rory says, also a Bulldogs fan since early 90s because of the Kiwis like McCracken, Williams, Timu, Halligan, but legends like Terry Lamb, Steve Price, Rod Silver. I don't know how you could change teams to the Wires, Hangy Heads and Shane. They joined the NRL in 95 and still no titles. But who won the grand final that year? Your team, I reckon, Rory.
7: Yeah, I reckon so. I reckon the Dogs. There you go, Rory firing a few shots. 8 years old in England and met two brothers at school from Ipswich. They took me to Portman Road for a game versus Leicester with their dad. Sold for life and bounced back to the EPL this season. And we'll stay up there this time. That's from Graham.
8: Isn't similar to that a reason why, is it you support United? It's because it was only the United or Liverpool.

0: and Scott Lowry, they were all Liverpool fans, and I was like, sod this, supporting United. And that was tough. That was a tough do, because I made that decision late 70s and had the whole of the 80s to go through with Liverpool fans all around me.
1: Jono says, 2017, I was laid up for 6 weeks after shoulder surgery. Had never watched a baseball game in my life. If you're going to start watching baseball, it's after surgery. Tune in to the full seven-game series when the Astros had never won the World Series in their history and got over the Dodgers. Been an Astros fan ever since. Interesting team to start supporting.
0: Yeah, interesting. Jono, are you able to... Are you also able? Have you read all the calls as well? Are you able to suss that out? Can you still do that?
1: I'm glad you brought that up.
0: Yeah.
2: Bins.
0: Yeah. There's a really good book about the Astros, and I'm trying to remember the name of it, but Ben Reiter, who is a sports writer for Sports Illustrated, he wrote a book 5 years before the Astros won that title, predicting that in 5 years the Astros would win the title, basically based on the way they were building their operation.
1: Well,
0: yeah, it's really interesting. Really interesting. I'm trying to remember the name of it, but we'll get you that. Astro Ball, the new way to win it all. There you go.
1: Great research by IT.
0: Yeah, thanks very much, Brian. Love that. So maybe if you haven't read that yet, go and grab yourself a copy of that. A cricket fan in Wellington named Sam said, I know I'm just a battler on the railroad of life, but I do enjoy Super Smash as it is. I don't need anything special, just good local cricket I can go to.
1: Yeah, I'd question you there, Sam, saying, but wouldn't you rather all of the best players playing while you go down to the Basin Reserve and watch whoever the Wellington team plays against the Canterbury team? You want to see your heroes, and there is still definitely that fine balance of the up-and-coming players as well and the opportunities they get. But then if they succeed at that level, then they go on to be those superstars.
0: Well, can you imagine, I don't know, Mo Abbas at the crease for your Wellington team, and at the other end is Virat Kohli, for example? I mean, how much bigger does that make things?
1: The broadcasters would be very happy about that in particular, wouldn't they? Get India on board.
0: Yeah, indeed. They would be all over that. Keep your texts rolling through on the Signet Power Bank text machine, 8833. We're going to hear from the head of Sky Sport coming up shortly, and Nick Quinn out of Entain Victoria.
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6: Big opinions, breaking sport, and zero filters. This is where the game gets talked about properly. Rick and Chappie, let's go.

0: close, really close. It's full and out. The finger goes up. Had a good think. Henry, the king of Hagley, he loves this ground. Picks up the first.
1: Amongst all the green.
2: Oh, well bowled. It's the first test wicket for Nathan Smith. That angle from round the wicket, that little bit of movement has done the trick. It's a beautiful delivery. Oh, he's got him. Joe Root, the key wicket for England, who's been asked to face just a few balls before lunch. It's up in the air and taken.
0: Oh, he's taken it. Oh, Phillips, you little ripper. Diving away. Superman grabs it in one hand.
2: Well, there we are. It's a tame end to a brilliant innings from Harry Brook. He's used up a certain amount of luck. Yes.
3: It is 11:02 here on Sport Nation Mornings with Rick and Chappie. And coming up this hour, Chappie, we've got another chat, cricket adjacent chat, I'd say, but very much Sky Sport chat.
4: Very exciting times for New Zealand cricket fans at the moment, with obviously England's test series starting tonight, and then with what's ahead with the Indian schedule and them coming here for all three formats. Then we've got Australia, and then Sri Lanka comes here. That's just the men. Bangladesh are here as well for the White Ferns. But we're also at a stage where we've got a new TV broadcaster, and TVNZ did a fantastic job of delivering the product for the last few years. Now the challenge, I think, for Sky is to take that to another level, and helpfully for them, the big boss of Sky Sport at the moment is a guy called Gary Burchett. And Gary was with Channel 10 in Australia, Fox in Australia, when they all had the cricket rights. He was with 10 when they first got the Big Bash, for example. Worked at Star Sports in India for a long time, wow. So on the IPL, and so knows what a, in inverted commas, good cricket broadcast looks like. But with all of those, how do you then take it to another level, but also have, you know, a Kiwi feel to it other than just New Zealand commentators? So, yeah, spoke to him about not just that, but a variety of things.
3: Yeah, and we should hear from Gary, because I think it's going to spring a lot of other conversation. I mean, have a listen to what Gary and Chappie talked about, and then hit us on 8833, the Signet Powerbank text machine, and tell us what you want from your Sky Sport coverage of cricket.
5: Gary, we should put you in the opposition nowadays, given we are Sport Nation. Maybe someone can mute the telly and listen to Sport Nation, some sort of cross promo here. As an Aussie, how special was that for you with a Māori-Indian crossover?
6: It's incredible, actually. As an Australian, we don't have an anthem that's sung in two tongues, right? So I always appreciate any time I go to a sporting event and I get the kapa haka and the introduction and the welcome. And it just, yeah, it just reminds that, you know, you truly are a bilateral nation, bicultural nation.
5: It is a remarkable schedule that we've got coming up. 42 days of cricket, 9 venues. I don't know how you're going to cope from a production perspective. What excites you most about it?
6: That India is the first touring party to celebrate our 6-year association with NZC. Having had the good fortune of working in Mumbai for 6 years on 7 IPL campaigns, I appreciate the enormity of Indian cricket and what it means. And when India plays, the world watches, right? And what I also learned was just a huge amount of respect that India has for New Zealand as a cricket nation. They've got a real rich and fabled history, particularly in ICC events. So having two nations who respect each other enormously, but also Ghana, it's almost like a David and Goliath. So that's a battle, and on home soil, it's just, I don't think there's a more perfect contest to start, you know, our partnership with NZC.
5: Well, there's your promo campaign, David against Goliath going forward. You've already done that. You don't need to hire a marketing team for that going forward. When you talk about your time in India, you did some stuff in Australia as well. What lessons did you learn there that you're going to bring into Sky's coverage of cricket now?
6: Well, cricket is the ultimate storytelling sport. my time in India, what I learned was India's very data-driven. They love stats. And then I remember my first time I walked into a production meeting in Star India, they knew things about Sheffield Shield cricket that I did not. They're fastidious. Now, I think stats have a role to play, but they need to be contextualised. I actually prefer the stories, the backgrounders. And because you've got time in cricket, after every ball you've got a junction to do something. At the end of the over, you can do something. So I'm actually just looking forward to bringing some of those celebrated cricket commentators from India and New Zealand to Sky and just to really revel and indulge in, you know, the greatest storytelling spectacle in world sport.
5: How are you going to then tell that story? We've already seen you want to shape it in a different way with Super Round, for example. What can viewers expect?
6: Do you know what I think the secret is in cricket? And I was lucky enough to get to mic up Shane Warne when we did the Big Bash, and we got that wonderful little sort of insight into sports psychology that only Warne could give us. But the most important thing about cricket is high frame rate cameras. You want to see the ball fizzing past the nose of the batsman in ultra slow motion. You want to make sure that you can actually understand the skill of the players on offer. So, you know, yeah, innovations and pioneering sort of gadgetry and technologies that enhance the viewer experience is fine, but our obligation as broadcasters is to make sure that our audience actually see ball passing back in the highest detail possible.
5: You mentioned the storytelling before. A lot of the storytelling that we hear in New Zealand cricket, or see in New Zealand cricket, comes at the domestic level. We've got a Super Smash this year. We've got a brand new competition next year. Is NZ20 something you're interested in?
6: Yeah, but I don't know what it is. I don't know what it looks like. So there's a lot of unknowns. But, you know, having had the pleasure of working on, you know, BBL
5: and the
6: IPL, it's about how they can actually build fan bases and get people along on the journey. But until I know the calibre of players on offer and where the teams are going to play, and there's just so many unknowns. But yeah, I mean, Sky would absolutely register an interest. We'd be foolish not to see what's going to be presented. And if it's promoting New Zealand cricket interests and investing money back into the New Zealand game, then that can only be a positive thing.
5: If I fast forward you 6-7 months, we're having a beer and catching up at the end of the summer of cricket, what does success look like?
6: Well, the Black Caps are on the level of the All Blacks when it comes to viewership. And you are a genuine cricket nation.
5: Yeah.
6: Like, yeah, rugby is your national code in the winter, but cricket is your national sport in summer. And even in my short time here, even just watching the ratings of the Black Caps and the White Ferns, whether they play on local soil or whether they play in ICC events, New Zealand cares. So as a producer, selfishly, I want to know that our product is watched. But I want people to go, I'm relieved that cricket is back on Sky. It's where it belongs. We've got the best storytellers. We've got the best production values, production acumen, and celebrate the way that this great game's played.
5: Well, I've got you. There's a big old dispute going on at the moment with NRL rights in Australia. You must be just an absolute kid in a candy store, feet up, watching that unravel. Not your problem, is it?
6: No, not in Australia. It's a sport.

0: Doug has said, morning, and a team. While visiting family on Vancouver Island, I became by default a Vancouver Canucks fan. The last time they made the grand final, which was Stanley Cup, in 2011, they lost and we had rioting in the streets. Crazy scenes. Team, that's from Doug.
1: How about this one? Hi, team. Back in college in the late 80s and 90s, it was hard to follow, watch, get info on the NFL. It was all Dallas Cowboys, Raiders, 49ers, but I found the New Orleans Saints. Black and gold like my mighty Wellington region colours, yellow if you like, but everything about New Orleans fascinated me. The history, the culture, the food, the music, New Orleans, baby, that's my team. Managed to finally visit there in 2014. Only had to wait 20 years to win the Super Bowl in 2010. The only title, just like my Hurricanes, but looks like we might make that too this year for both teams. I love that. What a powerful text that is. Please include your names at the end of your text so that we can acknowledge that. That's a fantastic story.
0: Yeah, it is. This one came in from Mark in Christchurch, who's often putting Everton options to us for bets. He says, Everton fan since 1980. My origin story is too murky to recall. That was London in the 80s, unfortunately. Thanks, Mark in Christchurch. And across Stanley Park is, of course, Liverpool. And Ryan has said, my first pair of shin pads as a kid circa 1990 had Ian Rush on the packaging. Liverpool fan ever since. Well, there's a reason, isn't there? There's a great reason. Keep those coming in on 8833, our Signet Powerbank text machine. It is 1119.
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0: Mornings with Ian Smith or Rick and Chappie.
3: Ricardo thinks he can take 5 penalties and score 2.
4: So
3: 40%. Which I think is outrageous.
4: Yeah, well, you think I get more?
3: No.
2: Okay.
4: All right.
1: 2 out of 5
3: against a Premier League goalkeeper.
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6: Everyone's just saying, get a ticket to the final and go and watch Yannick Sinner play Carlos Alcaraz. 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
7: Devin Conway is with us now. 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
8: 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Beautifully caught and bowled. What a reaction. Low and to his left. Took it 2 hands. Simply sensational.
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1: You know, old school, you know, with the, with the plastic and credit ball.
2: Yeah,
1: that's... 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
0: Mornings with Ian Smith or Rick and Chappie.
3: Ricardo thinks he can take 5 penalties and score 2.
4: So
3: 40%. Which I think is outrageous.
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3: No.
2: Okay.
4: All right.
1: 2 out of 5.
3: Against a Premier League goalkeeper.
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6: Everyone's just saying, get a ticket to the final and go and watch Yannick Sinner play Carlos Alcaraz. I can't remember a more pronounced certainty of who's going to play in the final.
0: Millsian Guy.
7: Devin Conway is with us now. Mate, cheap tickets to the T20s, that must be great news for you. 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
8: Full driven. Beautifully caught and bowled. What a reaction. Low and to his left. Took it 2 hands. Simply sensational.
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0: draw and they can do enough and once again hopefully get through, and that'll be a magnificent achievement. But can't wait for the World Cup. It's going to be sensational. It's a great time zone, isn't it? Because we're not going to have to be setting the alarm for the early hours of the, or the middle of the night, basically. We can wake up and have our breakfast and hopefully see some goals scored. And good to see you guys getting your bad performance out of the way nice and early prior to the tournament commencing.
1: Yeah, it was always the plan. That was always the plan, Quinny. Mate, appreciate you. Go well, brother. We'll talk to you next week.
0: Good fun as always, guys. Thanks for your time.
1: Yeah, cheers. Nick Quinn there with us. Interesting, isn't it? It's the first time that I've heard an Australian complaining about somebody else on the world sporting stage being too cocky.
2: Well, they love saying that the Poms are arrogant, don't they?
1: Yeah.
2: Arrogant Poms, whereas particularly when they play against New Zealand, the chest is puffed out and ready to go.
1: Yeah, there's an American football, I think it was an ex-player, I can't remember his name now, was on some coverage who basically came out and said, if the US can't beat Australia, we might as well go home. You're already at home, so you don't have far to go.
2: Yeah, I was going to say, who's going to tell them that they're already there, they don't have far to go?
1: Exactly.
2: Yeah, it's an interesting poll, that one.
1: I think it's close to the tightest pool.
2: Yeah.
1: I actually think Turkey are the best team in that pool. So I've got Turkey to win it, and I've got Australia to finish bottom of that pool.
2: Yeah, talking to some people in Australia, a lot of them are saying, oh, this isn't their World Cup, it's going to be about building to next World Cup.
1: Archie Thompson said that to us.
2: Yeah. That's what it was.
1: There you go, former Socceroo himself. So yeah, keep your texts rolling through 8833. We've got the Signet Power Bank text machine. We've got a few more to get to. We'll do those next. We're 13 away from 12.
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6: You're back live with the Sloth and the Sluice. 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
7: It is 8 away from midday, and over the course of this week, each show has been taking a pick per show for the Kiwis team to play a World Cup final. Right, so it's a 17 including reserves. We've been talking about that. I suggested CNK to fullback earlier, and Bob came in and said, what are you on, CNK? Well, just to back up what I'm talking about, right, if you've got Dylan Brown and Jerome Hughes as your halves, you want a solid fullback. You want somebody who can do the job properly. CNK's numbers are better than Kalen Ponga's on that front. He has a better tackle percentage by quite a way. His average tackle percentage is between 86 and 88% a season. Kalen Ponga's is from 69 to 75. Defensively, he's
8: is
7: not,
8: it also
7: he's
8: the teams
7: greatest
8: that they play in, though?
7: I suppose you could make that argument. But, I mean, if you're not making one-on-one tackles, then yes, your job is a fullback, right? Unless you want to just resort to shoulder charging.
8: So was that tackle percentage or one-on-one tackle percentage?
7: It was just tackle percentage in general. Okay. And the other one is metres gained, kick returns. On average, Charles Nicol-Clock said 60 metres per game. Kalen Ponga, 49 metres per game.
8: Yeah. So I still think
7: overrated.
8: I think that's a great argument for Nicol-Clock over Tua Picky.
7: Yeah.
8: And like, and it's kind of like a stability and floor v ceiling type argument. That's a conversation for another day. I think we should be taking the player who has scored from his 14 Kiwis tests, 149 points, and kicked 52 goals, and among that, 9 tries as well.
7: Well, the team does need a goal kicker, and it does need a winger. But I'm going to throw a fly in your ointment here.
8: Okay.
7: Jason has texted through. Jermaine Asako, yes, and he's a can tab.
8: Oh, why did you have to do that?
7: Jason. Told you.
8: Why did you have to ruin our fun? Look, not everyone's perfect.
9: Well, paddles, right? Paddles.
8: I'm taking someone that's
9: not everyone's perfect.
8: Yeah. I think we should take someone that kicks it at times 85%.
7: Yeah.
8: Which you want in a World Cup final.
7: All right, so we're going to lock in Jermaine Asako?
8: I'm happy with that if you are.
7: I'm happy with that.
9: Beautiful. Got to go up in sixes.
7: Yeah, 100%. I like it, Brian. Some other texts that have come through. Morning, lads. Seattle Seahawks for me. Recent success, sure. However, Marshall and Lynch chugging Skittles on the sideline before beast mode runs back in the day. Up the Black Caps, up the Wars from Ryan.
8: And the whole following a team via player is such a modern sport. Athlete or a modern sports fan's different view on it, right? A lot of people follow wherever your mate LeBron goes and supports that team as opposed to the team itself. Whereas I can't enjoy sport, I don't think, if I don't have a team to back for a lot of the time.
7: Another text that came through, flipped a coin 7 years ago to back either the Browns or the Chiefs. And came up with the Browns. Boy, sounds like you have about as much luck tosses as I do. That's PJ's from Swashies.
8: Cornwall man, PJ from Swashies. Actually forgot to mention earlier, foolishly, Glenn Critchley, who we had on, if people want to go back and listen to that Sport Nation Mornings podcast.
7: Yeah.
8: Cornwall man. Had to leave Cornwall because he's a wicketkeeper for the Premier team. Who kept him out of it? Man who's going to join us on the show tomorrow, Rob Lynch, out of the MCC.
7: Oh, how good. And Richard, finally, love this. TV show adjacent. I used to watch Cheers, so I support the Boston Celtics and the Boston Red Sox.
8: So if you're a Yankees fan, it's because you watch Tables.
7: Or... Seinfeld.
8: Got him.
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